0: Closed days of protests at the site, with police moving people on overnight. Premier David Crisafulli has told Channel 9, while he supports people's right to protest, it has to be done safely.
1: As for the protesters, they have a right to protest, absolutely. But they can't do it on a construction site. That's not safe for them and it's not safe for the workers. So they're free to be able to express their democratic point of view, but we do have a responsibility.
0: Two applications for cultural protection have been rejected by the federal government. Five still remain under consideration. Southern Australia is on alert for wild weather, with heavy winds sweeping across from the west. Parts of WA have been lashed by a storm, bringing powerful winds and lightning strikes, with parts of South Australia and Victoria now on alert as well. The Weather Bureau's Casey McCarthy says that system will sweep across the country in the coming days.
2: Tracking across the southern ocean, and with that an associated cold front on the northern flank of that system, and that is what's bringing across the risk of damaging wind gusts across the southern half of the country, and with it showers and rain as well, but particularly on the western side of the Great Dividing Range.
0: South Australia, Victoria and New South Wales can expect winds with icy temperatures. Recapping Sunday's NRL action, the Panthers won their heavyweight clash with the Warriors 20-18, while Broncos coach Michael Maguire says they left their comeback too late in a shock 30-26 loss to the Dragons.
3: Missed the start, weren't able to build pressure. We knew exactly what we were walking into, had a pretty good prep, but yeah, we didn't match their intent. That was the disappointing part.
0: Meantime, the Raiders beat the Cowboys 26-12. That's the latest news and sport. I'm Naomi Millam.
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5: A sunny day coming up today. Winds southwesterly, 15 to 20 k's an hour, becoming light later on this afternoon, heading towards an expected top today of 16 degrees.
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7: Yes, good morning. It is Mark here with you for the first day of winter. And have I got a story for you about our trucky son? I told you lots last week. I got another one from him. And as we move towards the shortest day of the year, talking about that, here is Shepherd and Daylight.

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2: 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Look, I got a

0: voice for Toowoomba Voice FM with Sarah Goulds and Hold On Baby. And Sarah often comes in here to our third studio. You can see that online. And I was telling you about our trucky son. I told you a few stories about him last week. We were over at his place last week. He's going away to Darwin. And apparently he listens to classical music driving to Darwin. Apparently that keeps him awake. I'm not sure what music keeps you awake, but these songs coming your way this hour from Kelly Clarkson and Phil Wickham here on Voice FM.
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4: Have you thought much about the quote, "What doesn't kill you makes you stronger"? Is it true? The recent Australian story of Penguin Bloom is the retelling of the Bloom family's harrowing tale of tragedy and redemption involving an orphan magpie, which shows that anything, anything can prove to be part of the healing process. Sam Bloom's story reminded me of how there can be more significant reason behind life's challenges, how these tribulations can potentially bless others and honor God. As spoken by the Apostle Peter when he said, "After you have suffered a little while, God will restore you and make you strong, firm, and steadfast." So, is the quote about difficult times making you stronger true? In a way, yes. Still, these situations have even more purpose and impact if you rely on God along the way. This is Russ Matthews with God in 60 Seconds. To open up more space for reflection and conversation about God, go to thirdspace.org.au.
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0: Hey, Voice for Wheat Coat, Voice of Fam with Bon Jovi and Keep the Faith. And keeping the faith, we're going to give you the word for today. It comes from Psalm 42, verse 11. Why are you cast down, O my soul? And why are you not disquieted within me? Hope in God, for I shall yet praise him, the help of my countenance and my God.
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0: A Voice for Crow's Nest, Voice FM. And as we make our way towards the 11 o'clock news, that is Jeremy Camp and These Days. And talking about These Days, the 1st of June, National Game Show Day. So many game shows on free TV at the moment. Are you a game show lover or not? I can't say that I really am a big lover of them. And it is also Oscar the Grouch Day. Were you a Sesame Street kid watching in the 70s? For all those people out there, I guess you can binge on that online. You can binge on these tracks coming your way very soon. Counting Crows, We Are Messengers, and Powderfinger.
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2: One of the greats of the Christian church in the past century is English Anglican speaker and writer John Stott. When he was gravely ill, within weeks of passing, he was visited by his good friend Oz Guinness, himself an internationally known author. Guinness later wrote about their meeting. They talked and reminisced for an hour, then Guinness asked his good friend how he could pray for him. Stott replied, "Pray that I would be faithful to Jesus till my last breath." Whether you are suffering from illness and concerned about your own future, or in great health with no medical issues, this prayer ought to be on our lips. It's so easy, either in tough times or enjoying life, to be lured away from faith by trials or success. Let's all pray that we will be faithful until our last breath.
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6: In this bulletin, Pauline Hanson plays down the latest polling and more Aussies putting off having kids. With the details, I'm Naomi Millam. One Nation leader Pauline Hanson says the result of a new poll does not make her movement the official opposition. The latest Redbridge survey shows the minor party now has a primary vote of 31%. The result eclipses the Labor government with core support of 28% and the coalition on 20%. But Senator Hanson says the only poll that matters is on election day.
7: Thank the people for their response to One Nation. We've grown so much over this past year. And it has proven in getting people elected to Parliament, but there's still a lot of work to do and prove to people that One Nation can be that opposition, if not government.
6: Nearly two-thirds of voters surveyed believe the country is heading in the wrong direction under Labor. A survey shows housing affordability and concerns about the world's future are putting many Australians off having kids. A Resolve poll has found one in four women aged between 18 and 45 say they won't have children. Most of those who intend to have kids say they'll have fewer than past generations. Construction of an Olympic stadium in Brisbane's Victoria Park commences today, but not everyone's happy about it. Former Brisbane Lord Mayor and Premier Campbell Newman says while he supports the build of a stadium, he doesn't believe it should be at the parkland.
8: This is a really difficult site to build on. Hamilton North Shore would have been far more straightforward. I point out there's not a single engineer in the cabinet of this Queensland government, and I don't think they're in a position professionally and intellectually to assess the various merits of the different sites, and they've been sold a pup.
6: Tensions flared over the weekend with hundreds of protesters turning out for a last-ditch effort to save the park. Police moved remaining protesters off the site overnight. A landmark study has found that rising cannabis use in the United States is causally responsible for a birth defect known as hole in the heart. Advocacy group Drug Free Australia says the findings stress the need to roll out public health campaigns about medicinal cannabis risks in pregnancy. The quarterfinals are filling up at Roland Garros. Craig Gabriel is there.
9: Jakob Mensik and João Fonseca closed out the late-night session. Mensik beat Andre Rublev in 5, finishing with an emphatic ace, and will play Fonseca. The Brazilian accounted for Casper Ruud. The Brazilian great Guga Kuerten was watching the match. He won the last of his 3 French Opens 5 years before Fonseca was even born. Rafa Hurdle and Sasha Zverev won through to a meeting, and Marta Kostyuk beat Iga Swiatek.
6: And the Dragons have finally notched up a win in the NRL, beating the Broncos 30-26. The Raiders beat the Cowboys 26-12, while the Panthers have edged out the Warriors 20-18 in a top-of-the-table clash. That's the latest news and sport. I'm Naomi Millam.
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10: A sunny day coming up today, winds southwesterly. 15 to 20 k's an hour, becoming light later on this afternoon, heading towards an expected top today of 16 degrees.
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0: The Voice Folky, Voice FM with Desiree, and you got to be. And right now, you got to be listening to our riddle for today. The riddle is this: what letters of the alphabet come too late for supper? And no, it is not soup. Again, what letters of the alphabet come too late for supper?
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9: Isn't it funny how new beginnings are often disguised as endings in our lives? It was like that when I quit the job I'd had for many years. 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In the Bible, there are four books that tell the story of what Jesus did on earth. 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You see, Jesus' life, death and resurrection wasn't the end of the story. 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And you know what? 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And that means that no matter what's going on in your life, when you make Jesus' story your story, your life is only just beginning too.
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0: voice for Westbrook Voice FM with The Fray. And don't look down, look up, because I'm going to give you our riddle and answer for today. The riddle was this: what letters of the alphabet come too late for supper? They has to be after the letter T.
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0: A Voice Forgotten, Voice Fan with Dummy N and Lonely Cactus. 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
4: Ever been filled with bitterness or thoughts of revenge? I'm Danny Sinnott with Another Brave to Go. I've read a few revenge stories in my time, and for the most part, they're pretty funny. Two of the stories involved women who had husbands that cheated on them and moved in with their new partners. The first woman got revenge after finding out that her ex was taking this woman on a holiday. So after they'd left, she broke into the house, sprinkled grass seeds all over the carpet, watered it, and finally opened up all the windows to let the sunshine in. Her ex came home a few weeks later to find a lawn growing inside the house. The second woman did a similar thing, but instead of grass seeds, she broke in and sowed raw prawns into the hems of the curtains. You know, payback can feel good for a time, but eventually either the weight or guilt of bitterness takes over, and it doesn't just destroy the other person, it poisons you. In the book of Acts, chapter 23, it explains that when we harbour bitterness, it's a sign that we are captive to sin. So how do we find justice? Well, we trust God for that. In Romans chapter 12, verse 17, it says, "Do not repay anyone evil for evil. Be careful to do what is right in the eyes of everyone. If it is possible and as far as it depends on you, live at peace with everyone. Do not take revenge, my dear friends, but leave room for God's wrath. For it is written, 'It is mine to avenge and I will repay,' says the Lord. On the contrary, if your enemy is hungry, feed him. If he's thirsty, give him something to drink. In doing this, you will heap burning coals on his head. Don't be overcome by evil, but overcome evil with good." For more resources, podcasts and videos on doing life together, head on over to our website, braveenough.org.
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7: In this bulletin, One Nation continues to see a rise in popularity, businesses told to act now ahead of super tax changes, and cleanup begins after a wild and windy night in the West. With the details, I'm Gareth Stafford. Newly appointed Liberal Party President Tony Abbott says the coalition needs to focus on the government as One Nation cements its popularity amongst voters. The latest Redbridge poll shows the minor party now has a primary vote of 31%, which is now ahead of both Labor and the Liberals. Government ministers are playing down the poll result, arguing they're focusing on governing. Businesses are being warned to act now, 1 month out from the start of new superpay changes across the country. Employment Hero General Manager Rob Dunn says all employers need to take the changes seriously.
8: It is going to be a material change on their cash flow, particularly when you stack it into the context of rising wages, inflation, upcoming changes to the card surcharge bans.
7: The survey shows 2 in 5 surveyed businesses haven't reviewed or don't yet know how paying super on payday will affect their cash flow. An Australian cave diver is leading efforts to find an access point into a Lao cave where two men are believed to be stranded. They were among 7 miners who became trapped inside the cave by flash flooding nearly 2 weeks ago. South Australian rescuer Josh Richards says it's believed the last two are trapped in an extremely narrow and inundated passage.
9: We're trying a range of different things to try to increase the search for these missing two.
7: 5 men have now exited the cave. A major cleanup is underway in Western Australia after a rare storm brought destructive winds and localised flooding across the west coast. The Department of Foreign Emergency Services' Matt Fellini says it was a once-in-5-year weather event.
10: Up to 130 km/h winds through some of the southern parts through there. We did have some structural damage to some roofs. Seems around that Cottesloe area reported to me. Some two-storey apartment buildings there really took the brunt of it through that area as well.
7: More than 60,000 properties across Perth and WA's southwest remain without power. Sport and in the NRL, Broncos coach Michael Maguire is adamant they didn't underestimate the Dragons in their shock loss in round 13. The Red V bringing an end to their 15-game losing streak with a 30-26 upset of the Premiers in Brisbane. Interim coach Dean Young says they've been trying to raise the bar to become competitive again.
11: The last 4 weeks we've played the top 4 teams in the competition. What we've learned is where a top 4 standard is, and we've been taking that into our training, and then today that was what we want to see moving forward.
7: Meantime, the Raiders beat the Cowboys 26-12, while the Panthers edged out the Warriors 20-18 in a top of the table clash. That's the latest news and sport. I'm Gareth Stafford.
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12: A sunny day coming up today. Winds southwesterly, 15 to 20 k's an hour, becoming light later on this afternoon, heading towards an expected top today of 16 degrees.
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0: A voice for Hampton, voice of Emma Simply Red, and stars, and talking about stars, our celebrity birthdays for today, the 1st of June. Actor, singer Jason Donovan, he's turning 58, of course, famous for being in Neighbours along with Kylie Minogue. Saw him on TV a couple of weeks ago, good friends of Kylie, of course, Kylie going through two battles of cancer. And also having a birthday today is Georgie Gardner. She's 61, born in Perth, famous for being a host on Channel 9's Today Show.
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7: She had no name in the text, just a reputation. 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And Jesus said, she loved much because she was forgiven much. Luke chapter 7, verse 47. 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She knew what grace felt like, and it moved her to pour out everything she had. 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Sometimes the most beautiful worship comes from the most broken hearts. Come as you are, fall at his feet. He won't push you away. He'll lift you up.
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0: 92.9 Voice Fam, a voice for Kabbalah. And yes, Half Alive and Arrow. Well, we are fully alive at the moment with our impossible question. The question is this: 90% of people who try to do this succeed at it. 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

0: There is Train and Love Your Children. We got 3 children, 2 grandchildren, and love all of them. Here is our impossible question along with the answer. The question was this: 90% of people who try to do this succeed at it. What is it? It is Wordle, the game. Are you good at Wordle? Can't say I've really played it. That is it for me for today. Cam, he's in next with the Daily. I'll have to ask him in the hallway, Cam, do you play Wordle? I'll be back here again tomorrow from 10. Bye for now.
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8: Bob Gass from The Word for Today shares the story about John Griffin, the railway controller. His responsibility was for a drawbridge over the Mississippi River. One day, he took his young son to work with him. After putting the massive drawbridge up, Griffin was eating lunch when suddenly he heard the whistle of the Memphis Express roaring towards the crossing. Leaping from the observation deck, he ran to throw the control switch. Glancing down, his heart stopped. His son had fallen into the gears, trapping his leg in the cogs. Desperately, he tried to devise a rescue plan, but there was no time. His son was down there, but there were 400 passengers on the train. Griffin knew what he had to do. Burying his face in his arm, he pushed the master switch just in time to lower the bridge into place as the train thundered across. Then, raising his head, he looked into the passing windows with tear-filled eyes. There were businessmen casually reading the newspaper, ladies sipping coffee, and children eating ice cream. Nobody even looked at the control house or glanced down at the great gearbox. In agony, Griffin cried out, "I sacrificed my son for you people. Don't you care?" But as the train rushed by, nobody heard the anguished father's words. Think of the sacrifice that John Griffin made to save everyone on that train. It's a pale comparison to the sacrifice that our Heavenly Father made when he gave his one and only son for us. John 3:16 tells us that God loved the world so much that he gave his one and only son, that whoever believes will not perish, but have everlasting life. Have you thanked God today for the sacrifice he made by giving his one and only son for us? Maybe today's the day to thank him and get your heart right with God. I'm Matt Prater. For more, go to historymakers.tv.
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4: In this bulletin, concern remains over the future of new submarines. The New South Wales Premier frustrated by airport construction delays, and work begins on Brisbane's Olympic Stadium. With more, I'm Gareth Stafford. One defence expert says we were never going to get the three new Virginia-class submarines under the AUKUS deal. It's been confirmed we'll now receive three second-hand vessels. Dr. Malcolm Davis at the Australian Strategic Policy Institute says under the agreement, we would receive two used subs and one new one, but whatever the outcome, he believes it's still a good deal.
5: Yeah, people are sort of probably over-dramatising this slightly. Yeah, we'll get the two second-hand ones and the third second-hand one. And essentially, what that will do is give us 20 years of good life with those submarines before we transition to the SSN AUKUS boats in the early 2040s.
4: Defence Minister Richard Marles claims the change will result in significant savings. The New South Wales Premier admits delays on the construction of the Western Sydney Airport Metro line have been frustrating. Confidential documents warn the line's latest targeted completion date of December 2027 could be missed. Chris Minns says he wants the line to be operational as soon as possible.
6: I don't have a date at the moment. We've had challenges with the builders on that project. I'd love to be able to claim that it was completed and ready to be open.
4: The project was originally due to be finished when passenger flights begin at the airport later this year. Fences are up and construction is underway on the Olympic venue at Brisbane's Victoria Park. Anti-stadium protests drew crowds in their hundreds over the weekend, with police making several arrests. Queensland's Deputy Premier Jared Blay says protesters will continue to be moved on.
7: The protesters have known since March 2025 that we were proceeding with Victoria Park. And I think Queenslanders now just want to see this infrastructure built and enough of the talk, just get on with it and build. And that's what we're doing. We promised we're going to deliver it in March 2025, and now we're getting on with it.
4: Two applications for cultural protection have been rejected by the federal government. Five still remain under consideration. Sydney and Melbourne have been the hardest hit by a sharp fall in price growth across the property market. Totality figures for May show both cities recorded a near 1% drop in overall dwelling values. To sport, and the Panthers are now two wins clear atop the NRL ladder after taking out Sunday's blockbuster game against the Warriors. Coach Ivan Cleary says he had faith Penrith would get the job done, even without their origin players.
8: It's all very well to say you've got the next man up, you know, mentality, but you've got to show it. And yeah, we just needed everyone to kind of put their best foot forward and perform well, and they all did.
4: Meantime, Broncos playmaker Pat Carrigan was spotted in a moon boot after a suspected ankle sprain during Sunday's shock loss to the Dragons. That's the latest news and sport. I'm Gareth Stafford.
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9: A sunny day coming up today. Winds southwesterly, 15 to 20 k's an hour, becoming light later on this afternoon, heading towards an expected top today of 16 degrees.
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12: You know, it's really normal to have life just feel a little heavy sometimes. And in those moments, your mind doesn't slow down, does it? And discouragement can feel louder than the truth. But it's an important time to get some perspective. In the Bible, in Psalm chapter 42 and verse 11, it reminds us to speak hope to our hearts and to trust God in the middle of the struggle and remember that He's still our hope and our strength. It says, "Why, my soul, are you so downcast? Why so disturbed within me?" And here's the reminder, "Put your hope in God, for I will yet praise Him."
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12: Alrighty, hey, happy Monday, friends. We got another week in front of us. A lot going on. Hope you enjoyed the weekend. Alright, let's get you up to speed. New music from Holland has landed. We'll give you a listen to it. Phil Wickham's got the masters back for a brand new song that ties in rather coincidentally with the new book he's about to release. And Carly Ann Taylor has announced the follow-up to Why Should I Worry? It's pretty vulnerable, pretty emotionally raw about some painful stuff she experienced in her childhood growing up. I will tell you about all of these stories at the news desk. Your artist of the week is the country superstar Zach Williams. He's got a new album dropping this Friday. It's called Revival Nights at Red Rocks. It's a live album, and so we're going to revisit some of the songs that made its way onto the set list that night and get his story behind every single one of them. That's a little bit later on in the show. Next, a little bit of Monday motivation. We're going to talk about your health. We're going to talk about your well-being. And you don't need me to tell you that eating healthy is a good thing for you. But I want to widen your lens, widen your perspective, because there's something else to consider. And it's got more to do with just you. That's coming up next on The Daily.
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0: Hey, you tuned into The Daily. It's Cam here. Let's kick off this week. Always one of my favorite parts of the day. I like to move it, move it. Alright, time for some Monday motivation. The next couple of minutes, we're going to have a chat around your health and your well-being, because as well as doing the show, I'm a personal trainer and I love conversations in this space, and hopefully you find this helpful for whatever positive transformation you're trying to achieve in your life. Alright, so I don't think anyone would disagree with the idea that eating healthy is going to be good for you. But here's the lens that I want to put this through today. Parents, your children are building a relationship with food based on what they see you do with yours. Not what you tell them, what you do. If they see you eating well most of the time, they'll eat well most of the time. If they see you raiding the pantry every single night, guess what? They're going to learn to do that too. You've got more influence over their nutrition than any diet, any school program, or any influencer online ever will. I mean, the kids are always watching, aren't they? And food habits are often caught before they're taught. And as a trainer, I can tell you that long-term health usually starts at home, around the everyday choices that you make. It's not about being always perfect or never having treats, but it's about showing balance, showing consistency, and some self-control. When your kids see you choosing water over soft drink, maybe eating meals that fuel your body and stopping when you're full, they'll learn what healthy looks like based on what you do. And those little moments, they all add up. Your example shapes their habits, their mindset around food, and their future way more than what you may realize. And maybe this reminder about the impact you're having on your kids will be a reminder how important it is for you too. I'll just leave you with that information, and you can do with it what you will. That's some Monday motivation.
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0: Hey, you tuned into The Daily, and still to come, there's new music from Holland. It's just landed a song called Devoted. We'll tell you about this at the news desk. But right through the month of June, which is scary to think that we're here already, especially getting into the end of financial year, it's a really important time to be able to remind you that the station is listener supported, and because of your generous donations, it can continue to broadcast and stay on the air. Chelsea, thanks for jumping on and having a quick chat to me on The Daily today. 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

0: Coming up next on The Daily, new music from Holland. Dropped a new song called Devoted. We'll give you a listen, tell you more about it at the news desk after we log into the Daily Randomizer.
1: Like right now, I'm going to mix things up a little bit.
0: All right, the Randomizer is our computer here in the studio. Based on the search information we're about to enter into it, it is going to select the next song for us to listen to. We keep it acoustic and chill to start your week. Mellow Monday is once again on the agenda. So let's see what we're going to do with this one. We've got some great acoustic recordings. They often shed new life into songs. And they can be interpreted and expressed in a whole different way. I love a good acoustic version. All right. Oh, I don't think I've heard this one before. This is Brit Nicole's Through Your Eyes. I've heard the song. So that's the original. Interesting that Brit hit number one on the TCM chart again this week with her song Nobody Loves Me Like You. Nobody loves me like you. Second straight week at number one for Brit. But we'll cover, I'm sure, that story off a little bit later on this week, as we did last week when it hit the top spot. All right, let's dive into this acoustic version. Off Through Your Eyes, Brit Nicole, Mellow Monday at The Daily.

0: 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It's Cam here. Let's get you across all you need to know at the news desk.
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0: All right, Holland is back with some brand new music. All right, her latest collab that's just dropped, again with Weatherman, is a song called Devoted. Check this out.

0: Yeah, it's got a great feel, doesn't it? Now, Holland says, I wrote this in reflection of the current season I'm in and the complete dependency it truly takes to put everything in God's hands, no matter what. I hope it meets you where you are and it brings a sense of comfort to you. New music from Holland. It's just landed, called Devoted.
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0: Are you tuned into the Daily? Still to come, Phil Wickham has got the Masters back for a brand new song. All right, we're going to cover this off for you at the news desk. He's got a new book coming out, and the song is pretty much got the title of the same name. Anyway, we'll give you everything that you need to know. We've got a first look at your artist of the week, Zach Williams. Zach's dropping a brand new live album at the end of the week, and so to count down to this, we are revisiting some of Zach's big songs. It all started with Chainbreaker. We'll give you a bit of an introduction to his crazy life story and hear what Zach's got to say about this song. Plus, something to ponder with our daily thought. It's all coming up on the Daily.
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0: 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When you're looking for your dream home, leverage John's passion for real estate and understanding of the local market and turn your dreams into reality.
4: In this bulletin, the new Liberal Party president to take it up to Labor, a mother's plea to find her son, and a rare rugby sevens double celebration. With more, I'm Gareth Stafford. The newly appointed Liberal Party president says they need to call out the Albanese government, not worry about fighting other conservative parties. The latest Redbridge poll shows One Nation now has a primary vote of 31%, ahead of both Labor and the coalition. Despite the coalition failing to capitalise on outrage over the federal budget, Tony Abbott says they're putting forward sensible alternative policies.
5: I hope that it will help to persuade people that if you want a strong alternative to a really terrible government, by far your best bet is a strong Liberal National Coalition.
4: Labor is playing down the latest polls, insisting the party is focused on governing. The mother of murdered British backpacker Peter Falconio has made a rare plea for help to find her son's body. The 28-year-old was killed by Bradley John Murdoch in 2001 while travelling with his girlfriend between Alice Springs and Darwin. Joan Falconio has told News Corp she fears she'll die before her son is found.
6: If anybody knows anything at all, please get in touch with the police. Anything, however slight you think it is, even though it's been 25 years... anything.
4: Mr. Murdoch died in jail last year without revealing the whereabouts of the body. Health officials in Brazil are monitoring two suspected cases of Ebola. One of the men is from the Democratic Republic of Congo, while the other had recently arrived from Uganda. If either tests positive, that would be the first cases detected outside Africa since the current outbreak began. Public transport advocates are calling on the Victorian government to capitalise on the surge in patronage and install half-price fares permanently. The two-month free train, tram and bus initiative is now over, with half-price fares extended into later in the year. Tony Morton from the Public Transport Users Association says making the system free is unfeasible, but there are options.
7: We think it's important that there is some revenue contributed to help sustain the system and stop it being so chronically underfunded like we see with our health and education systems.
4: The temporary measure was introduced to help commuters during the fuel crisis. To sport, and Australian rugby is celebrating a rare double on the World Sevens Series after taking out both the men's and women's titles in Spain overnight. But women's captain Bella Nasser says the job is not done yet.
8: We've got next week in Bordeaux to do, so recover hard, train hard for next week, and then hopefully put on a good performance next week.
4: It's the first time both Australian teams have shared gold since 2018. Pole vaulter Nina Kennedy has made a triumphant return to Diamond League Athletics, winning in Morocco by clearing 4.80 metres. That's the latest news and sport. I'm Gareth Stafford.
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9: A sunny day coming up today, winds southwesterly, 15 to 20 k's now, becoming light later on this afternoon, heading towards an expected top today of 16 degrees.
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12: No, it's really normal to have life just feel a little heavy sometimes. 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It says, "Why, my soul, are you so downcast? Why so disturbed within me? And here's the reminder. Put your hope in God, for I will yet praise him.
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12: All right. Hey, welcome to the show. Happy Monday. You know, when you're watching a singing competition like The Voice or Australian Idol, and then it just happens to coincide with during when the show is being broadcast that one of the judges has got a brand new song. Well, turns out that Phil Wickham's got a new book dropping. We told you about that a couple of weeks ago. Well, he's just got the masters back for a song that just ties in so beautifully with the book. I think he plans to release it about the same time. But we'll give you a listen to this, tell you more at the news desk. Also, Zach Williams is your artist of the week, the country superstar. He's dropping a new album on Friday, Revival Nights at Red Rocks is what it's called. It's a live album of his current tour through the US. All the hits are there. And so to get ready for it, we're going to hear from Zach talking us through just a couple of the stories behind these big songs. We're kicking it off where it all began for him with Chainbreaker very soon. But next, something to ponder and to think about. Always a great position to start the week with an open mind. That's what we're going to do. We'll challenge your thinking next on The Daily.
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0: tuned into The Daily. My name's Cam, and hey, if you've just caught in with the show, every day we unpack a thought, an idea, and a concept and talk about it for a couple of minutes to challenge our perspective. It's our daily thought.
1: It's something to think about.
2: Wow, I never thought of it like that.
0: So today's thought is based out of a quote that says, your direction is more important than your speed. Your direction is more important than your speed. It's so easy, isn't it, to feel like you're just not moving fast enough in life. You see others achieving milestones and you just wonder if you're falling behind. But this quote reminds us that speed isn't the most important factor. Direction is. You can move quickly, but if you're headed in the wrong way, you're only going to end up further from where you truly want to be. Progress is not about rushing. It's about making sure that every step takes you closer to your purpose. Small, consistent steps in the right direction are so much more valuable than a sprint in the wrong one. Sometimes slowing down allows you to reassess, realign, and make better decisions. As you look at the people around you in life, there's all these pressures externally in society to do certain things by certain times, you know, finding a partner, having kids, buying a house, all this kind of stuff. And it can be really overwhelming if you're not there. But maybe your progress is slower than you'd like, but if you're moving in the right direction, even little by little, you're still making meaningful strides. Don't compare your pace to others. Seriously, don't. Instead, focus on steady, intentional personal growth. Because success isn't about how fast you get there. It's about making sure you're headed towards something that you really want and that is truly meaningful. So keep going. Trust your path. Trust your path. As long as you're moving forward with purpose, you're exactly where you need to be. So once again, your direction is more important than your speed. And that's today's Daily Thought.
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5: 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There is no condemnation for those that know Jesus, but when I ruminate on these thoughts, I bring myself into condemnation. When you've been set free, your past mistakes no longer taint you. So don't beat yourself up for something that doesn't exist in God's eyes anymore. 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

0: Hey, tune into The Daily. Still to come, Phil Wickham has a new book coming out, and you just knew that he was going to write a song to coincide with it. Well, he just got the masters back. We'll cover that off at the news desk. But before we do that, we are going to introduce you right now to your artist of the week. This Friday, he'll be dropping a brand new album called Revival Nights at Red Rocks. It's a live album from Zach Williams. It's kind of a greatest hits. It was recorded on the tour that he's currently been working his way around the US with, and there are some big songs here. But to understand where we're going with Zach's music, let's go back to the beginning, and here is an introduction to where he has come from.
1: If you've been walking the same old road.
2: So I'm from a little town, northeast Arkansas, about 1,200 people. I grew up in a Christian home with a good family. They really taught me, you know, what it was to be a Christian and just faith at an early age. Music was a big part of my life, even though I didn't play an instrument. My dad led music in church. He was in bands growing up. I didn't really get into music, though, until my freshman year in college. I had gone off to play it in junior college, play basketball, and I tore my ankle up, which ended up kind of confining me to my apartment. But my roommate had brought down an old guitar his freshman year. I taught myself how to play his guitar, and from that point on, immediately fell in love with music. He's a chain breaker. So eventually I ended up in a southern rock band, started going into the studio and working on an album. After that album, we kind of took off. We got a booking agent in Europe right after the album came out, and booked ourselves a month-long tour all across France and Belgium and Spain. And I just remember thinking that I was exactly where I wanted to be. I had made it. I was a rock star, and with that attitude and that lifestyle came a lot of bad things. I was living hard. I was miserable, and everybody around me could see it, but I was so lost. Things started changing in my life, but I still wasn't ready to quit doing the band thing. In 2012, we had a tour booked to Europe. I just remember thinking to myself, it's time to make a change. But I didn't know if I was strong enough to do it on my own. Started going to this church, and the pastor and the worship leader started pouring into my life, and just I started feeling like there was a way out of what I was doing. I called my wife and I told her I was going to quit my band when I come home, and we were going to start going to the church that we've been visiting. And I felt like God was really speaking to me and telling me that I was using the gifts that he'd given me for the wrong reason. Within a year of going to the church, they had this idea of a new campus that they wanted to start. And took me to lunch one day and just kind of shared their story with what God had kind of put on their heart and where they were wanting to go direction-wise with a new campus. And they were really looking for somebody with my story. We were trying to reach people who had never had an encounter with Jesus or maybe had one at a church or they were offended or never found their place. In 2015, they offered me a full-time position as the director over the campus.

0: So when I first started writing songs, it was really simple, but as I grew older and started experiencing more things in my life and really started feeling like I had something to write about, my song started to transform. And it's a really cool thing being a songwriter, just being able to really document seasons of your life, just knowing where I've come from to where I am now, what God's continually doing in my life. I mean, every day, I can look back over the last couple of months and just see the things that God's done in my life, and just being able to write that in song and share that with people, be able to give people hope, and to see that lives can truly change if you surrender to Jesus, and that if you do what He's truly asking you to do. I think being able to write that and share that with people, that's really the reason why I like writing songs. All the things that I've done in my life and the things God's allowed me to live for, He's given me a story, and He's given me something to use for His glory. And just knowing that I could possibly one day have a song that could speak to somebody who's in the same situation that I was in is really the reason why I'm doing what I'm doing.
1: It's a crazy story. Zach Williams, your artist of the week. The song was playing at the end just here. Called Chainbreaker. We're going to get Zach's version of the message behind that one right after this at The Daily.
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0: Still to come at the Daily, Phil Wickham. He has just got the Masters back for a brand new song that coincides with a book that he's going to be releasing later this year. We'll give you a listen. We'll tell you more about it at the news desk in just a sec. But first... Let's hear more from your artist of the week, Zach Williams. This Friday, he's dropping a brand new album. It's called Revival Nights at Red Rocks, which is one of the iconic live music venues in the US. I would love to get over there and experience a show there. It's absolutely, truly special. But we're going to revisit some of the songs that make their way onto this album. And this is one of them. Back in the early days, this was probably his biggest early chart topper. It went huge right around the world, called Chainbreaker, as Zach Williams explains.
1: So Chainbreaker is a song that I wrote on the last day of a four-day riding trip. It was a first meeting with Mia Fields. And I just remember sharing my story with her and Jonathan Smith. And out of that conversation, Chainbreaker was kind of mentioned. I'd been doing prison ministry at my church. And I thought, what a cool title. You know, what an awesome thing to say about what God's doing in my life and what he can do in other people's lives. I remember immediately after writing it and demoing it out that it was special and that there was going to be something about this song that could really speak to people. Really, the song relates to me on so many levels. I'm thinking about the first verse. It says, if you've been walking the same old road for miles and miles, if you've been hearing the same old voice tell the same old lies, that was such a part of my life for years, just dead-end road after dead-end road. And just hearing this voice in my head that said, you know, you're not going to make it, you know. Everything you've ever tried to do, you get to the end of it and you fail at it. And so for that was just a really personal lyric for me, knowing that I have and I've conquered it, but it's been through Jesus and not on my own doing. When I was lost, he was a waymaker. When I had pain, he took it away, and he broke all those chains that I had basically given myself. Just looking back and thinking of all the things I struggled with throughout my life and writing this song, I realized that, you know, not only can Jesus break my chains, but if you're struggling with addictions or just own personal hang-ups, he can break those chains. All you have to do is surrender your life to him.
0: Your first look at Zach Williams as your artist of the week is through this song, Chainbreaker. It's playing now at the Daily. If you-

0: Hey, you tuned into The Daily. It's Cam here. We are doing so well for time. All right. Great to have you on board. Welcome if you're just tuning in. Perfect. Let's get you across some news.
1: I like to get the daily news.
0: All right. You might remember a couple of weeks ago, we told you that Phil Wickham has a new book coming out called Everyday Hallelujah. Not to be confused with Justin Bieber's song that went viral at Coachella. Everything Hallelujah. Anyway, well, you just knew, didn't you, that Phil was going to write a song to coincide with the book.

0: I like it. The book drops in August, so we can only assume the song will be out either by then or hopefully before.
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0: Still to come on The Daily, Carly Ann Taylor. That was her huge debut, Why Should I Worry, the Remind Me version. She's just started talk online about the song, which is going to follow this up. She's popped a little trailer, a little teaser. So we'll give you a listen. This one's deeply personable, deeply personal, I should say. And it's probably the most vulnerable that she's been in song, talking about some difficult things in her past. I'll tell you a little bit more about this at the news desk. Plus, a little bit of Monday motivation. We're going to talk about your health. We're going to talk about your well-being. And you don't need me to tell you that healthy eating is a good idea. But more than just for you, I want to add another dimension to the way that you think about it. With some Monday motivation, next hour at The Daily.
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3: In this bulletin, Pauline Hanson not revealing her next move. Parents urged not to take their kids out of school for family holidays, and the Socceroos announce their World Cup squad. With more, I'm Gareth Stafford. The One Nation leader says she feels vindicated by bowling results, but isn't getting carried away with talk she could become Prime Minister. The latest Redbridge poll shows the minor party now has a primary vote of 31%, which is now ahead of both Labor and the Liberals. Pauline Hanson says it's too soon to say if she plans to move to the lower house at the next election.
4: So the Constitution does not stipulate that you have to be the lower house to be the Prime Minister. So there's a lot to be taken into consideration. Yes, I am considering standing for a lower house seat, but I'm not going to determine that now.
3: Government ministers are playing down the polling results, arguing they're focusing on governing. A father is in hospital in Victoria with serious burns after trying to save his son from a home in Melbourne's west. The three-year-old's body was found inside the Werribee property once crews extinguished the blaze. Investigators are now looking into whether an e-bike or scooter battery may have caused the fatal fire. A child psychologist is warning parents they need to think twice about taking kids out of school for a family holiday. Justin Coulson says it impacts not only on the student's development, but also on the entire class, with much of the curriculum having to be repeated. But he says he can understand why parents do it.
5: It's so expensive to take the kids out for a holiday, and we can go during the school week and we can afford it. Or my boss won't give me time off during the holidays. This is the only time, like Fieries or Rambos. Sometimes they're just told, this is your scheduled allocation. You either go then or you don't.
3: However, parents and advocates argue that kids learn more from travelling abroad than they would in a classroom. The Australian Education Union is this week visiting schools across New South Wales to understand the condition of public school infrastructure. The tour is part of a national inquiry that's examining whether government investment is meeting the needs of students and teachers. To sport, and the Socceroos have unveiled a new-look squad for their FIFA World Cup campaign. Eddie Summerfield has the details.
6: Matt Ryan will captain the 26-man squad, leading Australia into his fourth World Cup. He and Matthew Leckie equaling Tim Cahill's national record. As many as 17 players could make their World Cup debut. Christian Volpato switching his allegiance from Italy to Australia to make the squad. Head coach Tony Popovich thanking players who were part of qualification but didn't make the cut. The Socceroos now looking to turn their form around after yesterday's 1-0 loss to Mexico. A friendly against Switzerland next weekend before their campaign begins against Turkey the following week. Eddie Summerfield reporting.
3: And Royal Challengers Bangalore has won back-to-back Indian Premier League cricket titles after defeating the Gujarat Titans by 5 wickets with 12 balls remaining. That's the latest news and sport. I'm Gareth Stafford.
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7: A sunny day coming up today. Winds southwesterly, 15 to 20 k's an hour, becoming light later on this afternoon, heading towards an expected top today of 16 degrees.
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10: No, it's really normal to have life just feel a little heavy sometimes. And in those moments, your mind doesn't slow down, does it? And discouragement can feel louder than the truth. But it's an important time to get some perspective. In the Bible, in Psalm chapter 42 and verse 11, it reminds us to speak hope to our hearts and to trust God in the middle of the struggle and remember that He's still our hope and our strength. It says, "Why, my soul, are you so downcast? Why so disturbed within me?" And here's the reminder, put your hope in God, for I will yet praise him.
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12: 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Definitely worth it.
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10: All right, welcome to the show. Hot off the back of the weekend. Hope you enjoyed the last couple of days. We've got plenty to roll through before we close. If you just tuned in, hi, it's Cam. Welcome to The Daily. Carly Ann Taylor. Do you remember Why Should I Worry? Hugely successful song, a pretty powerful debut. She's finally started talking about the song which is going to follow this up. And we're not going to have long to wait until it's out in the wild. It's pretty personal, though. Really vulnerable, a little bit painful about some of the hard stuff that she experienced as a kid growing up. I'll tell you about it. We'll give you a sneak peek. Listen to it. So it's called Heavenly Father. But before we get to that, we're going to take a wander down memory lane. We'll revisit a song that topped the charts here in Australia this week at the start of June 12 years ago. And Monday Motivation is on the agenda next, a conversation about your health and about your well-being. And look, you don't need me to tell you that eating healthy is a good idea. I know you know that, but I want to widen your lens and give you a little bit of a deeper understanding about what else is really going on, because there's more people that are impacted than just you. We're talking about this next at The Daily.
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4: How are you doing at being thankful? On the subject of thankfulness, I can highly recommend the film Maudie. It is a beautiful depiction of the humble and profound life of Canadian folk artist Maud Lewis. Due to severe arthritis, Maud found it challenging to walk, much less do her daily chores. But she went on to amazing artistic success, even though she and her husband lived in a one-room cottage with no electricity or running water. Yet she was known to say, "As long as I have a brush in front of me, I'm all right." Watching this film brought to mind the passage in 1 Thessalonians that says, "Rejoice always, give thanks in all circumstances." This means that regardless of our life experience or situation, we should be thankful. Take some time today to have an attitude of gratitude. Regardless of what comes your way, take a moment to be thankful, maybe even thankful to God. This is Russ Matthews with God in 60 Seconds. To open up more space for reflection and conversation about God, go to thirdspace.org.au.
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0: Hey, still to come on The Daily, Carly Ann Taylor has announced the follow-up to Why Should I Worry? We'll give you a listen to this brand new song and a little bit more about it. It's pretty personal, pretty vulnerable for her to be talking about these things. But as we head into the end of June, the end of financial year, it's a really important time to remind you that the station is listener funded. It's a community station and is only on air because of your continued financial support. We've got Martin on the phone. Mate, thank you so much. I know you play a part regularly and you're a faithful giver. Tell me a little bit about what the station means to you and the difference that it makes in your life.
1: It lifts your day up. It doesn't bring you down with as much negativity as some of the commercial stations. Give what you can. Like, if you don't have a lot to spare, just give a small gift. If you can spare a decent-sized gift, give that. But, yeah, contribute to keep it going, because I value it on my afternoon and morning commute. So, definitely, if you've got a little bit you can put aside to give, give it.
0: You're a legend. Thank you, superstar. Appreciate your heart, and thanks so much for your continued support to keep the station on the air. All right, still to come, we're going to hit rewind back 12 years. We'll revisit a song that topped the charts this week. Don't go anywhere.
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5: G'day everybody, checking all things traffic in Toowoomba so far, the Savo. Anzac Avenue has some hold-ups down to Harristown. There's build-up on James Street already. Chalk Drive looks like it's moving with a little bit of a hold-up. Ruthven Street and Hume Street have their delays at the moment. Not bad on the bypass. The Warrego Highway looking great as well. 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

0: Next on the Daily, I'll give you a little preview of the follow-up single from Carly Ann Taylor to Why Should I Worry? It's called Heavenly Father. More on that after we hit rewind.
1: Are you telling me you built a time machine?
0: All right, we're going back 12 years to 2014. We're about to revisit a song that topped the Christian chart here in Australia this week at the start of June. I can't believe we're already here in June. Anyway, that's an aside. It was from singer-songwriter Sean McDonald, and it was actually the lead single from his album called Brave that came out in April of 2014. The song's called We Are Brave, and Sean says that, talking about the whole project, the record feels like the deepest I'd dived, while adding considerably to my sound, which is why I called the record Brave. He goes on to say, I'm never a guy who thinks I've arrived because my journey is a lifelong thing. I'm always trying to better myself and grow because the instant you stop learning, you start to die. I'm in a season of growth right now, just really striving hard to be more intentional, to hone my craft, and to not just give part of my heart to it, but to wholeheartedly be faithful to the gifts that God has given me. I want to impact the world, be a part of change, and see the kingdom of God become real and active in people's lives. This song was a great start to that little vision or mission statement. Sean McDonald topped the Christian chart in Australia this week in 2014 with We Are Brave. It's playing right now as your daily flashback.

0: Are you tuned into the Daily? Cam here as we head over to the news desk for one final update before we bring things to a close today. Let's do it.
1: I like to get the daily news.
0: All right, Carly Ann Taylor is set to release the follow-up song to Why Should I Worry? Do you remember this? The new song is going to be called Heavenly Father, and Carly says it's pretty vulnerable. She says, I'm letting you all into a heavy part of my past in hopes that someone will feel seen and know they're not alone. Growing up, feeling rejected and unwanted, being taken away by child protection services, living in unhealthy and unsafe conditions, being exposed to violence and drugs at a young age, it was a hard way to grow up. Carly says, I've experienced the love and comfort of Jesus in my own life. He has redeemed my story and has shown me a love that I could have never imagined. My prayer is that by sharing my story, someone else would be comforted too and know that they're not alone.

0: She just leaves us hanging right when you were going to gear up for a big chorus. It sounds cool. Hey, Carly says, yeah, bad things happen, but there is a loving God who steps into our pain and offers a love that never lets go. It's just around the corner. Heavenly Father, the new song from Carly Ann Taylor. It drops at the end of next week, June 12.
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2: Ever misplaced your purpose? I'm Danny Sinnott with another Brave to Go. I don't know about you, but I got baby brain really badly, and it's never really left. After I had my last baby, I made a trip to the supermarket and it was all going fine. I packed the groceries in the car, drove home and attempted to open the door to get the groceries inside, but nothing. I tried again and again and the door still wouldn't open. The bags were getting really heavy, so I put them down on the veranda. I looked at the door puzzled about why it wouldn't open. Then I looked down at my hand and realised that I'd been staring at the door and pressing the car key button, expecting the front door of the house to open. Well, like car keys, we also have a special purpose, but when we try to work outside of that, we end up frustrated and confused, and sometimes even looking a bit silly. God has a unique plan and purpose that He's created for you, a purpose that's set aside just for you. And they are good plans that release us from oppression and lead us into a hopeful future. In Ephesians chapter 2 verse 10 it says, "For we are God's handiwork, created in Christ Jesus to do good works, which God prepared in advance for us to do." In Jeremiah chapter 29:11 it says, "For I know the plans I have for you, declares the Lord, plans to prosper you and not to harm you, plans to give you hope and a future. Then you will call on me and come to me and pray. And I will listen to you. You will seek me and find me when you seek me with all of your heart. 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

0: Hey, that wraps up the daily. Can't believe we're here already. We are saying farewell. We're ready to send you off with another look tomorrow at your artist of the week, Zach Williams. All right, he's got a brand new live album dropping on Friday, recorded at Red Rocks, which is one of the iconic music venues in the US. It's called Revival Nights at Red Rocks, and we're looking back at, well, just some of the songs that have made its way onto the set list for this show. It's been his current tour that he's made his way around the US. Parenting will be on the agenda tomorrow with our expert, Sharon Witt. She's going to swing through the studio for some more great advice. Hope you can join me then tomorrow on The Daily.
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3: In this bulletin, the Federal Treasurer urging the opposition to get on board with tax changes, Pauline Hanson's Senate attendance scrutinised, and the worst of the storm over in WA. With more, I'm Gareth Stafford. The Federal Government is urging the opposition to support its proposed tax changes in Parliament this week. Labor has introduced legislation to rein in the capital gains tax discount and limit negative gearing concessions. Treasurer Jim Chalmers claims by not supporting the changes, the opposition is advocating for higher taxes.
4: We call on the coalition not to vote against housing and not to vote against tax cuts again like they did in the first term. In the first term they voted against housing, they voted against tax cuts. They're showing every sign of having not learned a thing.
3: The bill also includes an ongoing $250 tax offset and an instant $1,000 deduction for work expenses. One Nation leader Pauline Hanson is facing scrutiny over her parliamentary attendance. Figures show she's been absent from 88% of Senate estimate hearing days over the past decade. The senator has told The Australian she doesn't regularly attend the hearings because her questions aren't being answered. Thousands of properties in WA have had their electricity restored. However, Western Power crews are still working to reconnect around 60,000 customers across Perth and the southwest. The Bureau of Meteorology says the worst of the system, which caused widespread damage through the state, has now passed. Western Power's head of operational maintenance, Brett Hoving, says crews should restore the majority of connections by 7 o'clock tonight.
5: We normally will prioritise based on customer numbers and life support customers or critical infrastructure, and we'll try to make safe. So find the hazard, cut it away, and then try to restore what we can and then come back to repair. So we'll move through the network and try to bring as much supply back on for our customers.
3: A storm watch and act remains current from the Midwest Gascoyne down to the Great Southern, including the metro area. Sydney's Star Casino has been fined $10 million and ordered by the regulator to strengthen measures relating to financial crime risk management. In one breach, a patron was allowed to gamble for 36 hours straight. The NICC says many of the breaches occurred before the start of the systemic remediation processes and noted considerable progress since the Star has changed hands. Sport, and in the NRL, Dragons captain Damien Cook admits it's a relief to have broken the club's 15-game losing streak at the hands of Brisbane. The Broncos trailed 30-8 before a late flurry of tries in their round 13 match. Cook says the Red V had to deliver for their fans.
6: The fans deserved that. The club deserved it. Coach deserved it. Our families probably as well. You know, it's been a tough start to the year, but it's a big relief. But like you said, we know where the standard is and we've got a lot of belief.
3: The Dragons play the Sharks next up on Sunday. That's the latest news and sport. I'm Gareth Stafford.
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7: G'day everybody, another look at all things traffic in Toowoomba. A little busy, James and Ruthven Street, especially around that intersection. Tor Street looks congested from pretty much Bridge Street down towards the Clifford Gardens Shopping Centre. Anzac Avenue actually pretty good outbound, although Toowoomba Athol Road, problems towards the bypass with ongoing roadworks. That run certainly builds on the southwest direction, so keep an eye on that. Autobahn car tips, a dash mat helps protect your dashboard and keep your interior looking better for longer. Just ask Autobahn, more local traffic in 30 minutes on 92.9 Voice FM.
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8: Ah, isn't it beautiful to see the sunshine? Sunny again tomorrow, light winds becoming northwesterly at 15 to 20 kilometres per hour in the morning. And we're heading down to a minimum tonight of a fresh 6 degrees, back up to 20 degrees tomorrow.
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8: Yeah, so Jace in the Morning Brew and myself on the Run Home, we've swapped games. The perfect answer is now in the afternoon. Monday is one of those days. And if you've registered for the perfect answer, you could get a call from me in under 20 minutes, ready to answer with Jackie Walker-Sells, and you'll win the $50 to begin our week. How good is that? So if you've registered, stay tuned. Get ready to answer with Jackie Walker-Sells. This is Aerosmith on the run home. Voice.

Oh, 92.9 Voice FM, Galantis there with Bones, so we're getting closer. The perfect answer, we've switched. It's no longer in the Brekkie Show. It's in the Run Home with us here. And very soon we're going to call our first person to see whether they answer with Jackie Walker Sells, our station sponsor. It's coming up soon. Here's a brand new one from a lady called Roxanne Grace. Now, Roxanne was on a destructive path until she had a radical encounter with her creator in her 20s. And this is called Old Friends on Voice.

0: Yes, 92.9 Voice FM. It's JB with you this afternoon. And that was Roxanne Gross. That's her new one called Old Friends. Now, I need to let you know, Jason and I have done a swap. I'm going to do the perfect answer. In fact, that's going to be within minutes. So stay close to your telephone to answer with Jackie Walker-Sells. But Jace is now taking on the perfect match in breakfast. Let's check it out.
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1: Hey, let's talk about baby names. How did you choose the name of your baby? Did you go through one of those baby names books? I'm amazed at just how misleading some of those books are. We called our daughter Rebecca just because we liked the name, but it actually means a camel tie. That's what the people used to use to tie their camels down for the night. Now, Grace is also a popular girl's name, but do you know what it really means? It means favour and love and kindness. The Bible tells us that grace is essential for the graceless. It's not grace if it's given to the deserving, and that's what God does. For God so loved the world, that's grace. This man receives sinners. That's grace too. Every sin and blasphemy will be forgiven to men. That's grace. You know what? I reckon more babies should be called Grace.
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1: Aaron, it's JB from the Voice FM Run Home. 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
1: Oh, mate, that was so close. 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
3: Not a problem, JB.
1: Hey, cheers, Aaron. 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
3: Thanks, you too.
1: And we're going to bring it back again, the perfect answer on Wednesday afternoon. So stay close to your phone. If you haven't registered, it's easy. Just go to the website and tell us who you are and you'll be on the list and you could be called just to answer simply. Jackie Walker Sells gives you the cash here at Voice.
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0: Yeah, Fayfield Radio 92.9, Voice FM, there's a lock and in my mind. Now, normally at this time of the afternoon, for the regulars, we play something called the Quick Quiz, but we're mixing it up a bit. We've been mixing up a few things this afternoon. We're chopping and changing for a little bit of fun. So after five today, we've got a new little quiz called Who's Who? All you need to do is listen to the two voices and tell us who they are. It could be a movie, could be real life, could be a TV series. That's all coming up here on Voice FM.
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0: Psalm 42, verse 11, it says, "Why, my soul, are you downcast? Why so disturbed within me? Put your hope in God, for I will yet praise him, my Saviour and my God." You know, sometimes when I used to read the Psalms, you just think, oh, it's so depressing. But when you think about it, it's really uplifting because, well, that person in the Psalms, David or whoever it was, well, I can relate to them. Sometimes my soul is downcast, but I can just give it over. Just give it over to God. That's Psalm 42, verse 11. We've got news, traffic and weather coming up next here at Voice FM.
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4: G'day everybody, another look at all things traffic in Toowoomba, and it is moving still pretty busily on James Street throughout. Rutherford Street's run isn't too bad. There's a little delay on Tor Street, the Savo, especially around Clifford Gardens, the shopping centre. Looks a little clearer on Anzac Avenue further south, and then Toowoomba Athol Road does build up with some ongoing works from Westbrook through to Athol this afternoon, so keep that in mind. Autobahn car tips, weak airflow or a musty smell when the aircon's on. Today's tips are all about cabin air filters. 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
5: Good afternoon. In stories making news. More than two-thirds of surveyed businesses say they haven't looked at how the changes to superannuation for workers will affect their cash flow. From the 1st of July, employers will have to pay super at the same time that workers get paid. Data shows more than 100,000 older Australians approved for home care packages are still waiting for support. More than 79,000 ongoing places for the Support at Home program were released in the first 3 months of this year. The standard waiting time for support is now between 7 and 8 months. Sydney's Star Casino has been fined $10 million and ordered by the regulator to strengthen measures relating to financial crime risk management. In one breach, a patron was allowed to gamble for 36 hours straight. And in tennis, Alexander Zverev is one step closer to a first major tennis title, winning through to the quarterfinals of the French Open. I'm Gareth Stafford, and those are the latest news and sport headlines.
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0: Sunny again tomorrow, light winds becoming northwesterly at 15 to 25 kilometres per hour in the morning. Top of 20 tomorrow, we're down to 6 degrees tonight.
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0: Hey, just saying, we've got the Today in History booklet coming up very soon here on Voice, including my favourite superhero, just saying. Here's the Spin Doctors on The Run Home.

0: Yeah, well, that's classy.
1: There's Michael Bublé with Everything on the Run Home, 92.9 Voice FM. It's JB with you. And it's now time for a bit of fun today in history. Okay, so the first one off the rank is my favourite superhero, Superman. Yeah, he came about in the DC Comics on this day back in 1938. And the other one is this television was commenced in New Zealand for the Kiwi listeners on this day back in 1960. Look, here's the thing. In Australia, apparently TV was getting experimented with way back in 1929 in Melbourne with some of the radio stations, go figure. Brisbane, 1934, they had a bit of an experiment as well. But, of course, it all happened in Sydney back in 1956. It was sometime in September when television commenced. The final one I wanted to let you know about was the Kylie Minogue doll for Kylie.

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0: love watching eagles. They spread their massive wings and the winds lift them up to new heights. Did you know that eagles don't fight snakes on the ground? They pick them up into the sky and change the battleground. In the sky, the snake has no stamina, no power, and no balance in the air. Snakes become useless, weak, and vulnerable. Unlike on the ground, where they're powerful, wise, and deadly. If you're going through a spiritual battle, take your fight into the spiritual realm through prayer. When you're in the spiritual realm, God takes over your battles. Don't fight the enemy in his realm. Change your battleground like the eagle and let God take charge through your earnest prayers. The Bible says in 1 Thessalonians 5:16, pray without ceasing. In everything, give thanks, for this is the will of God for you in Christ Jesus. Make today the day that you choose to soar like an eagle. I'm Matt Prater. For more, go to historymakers.tv.
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Yes, 92.9 Voice FM, Gladden. That's the latest for that artist, Love Came Down. And after five today, we're going to be playing a new little quiz called Who's Who. I'll play a couple of voices. They could be real. They could be from a movie or a TV show or TV series. And from wherever you are, in the car, at home, lounging in the backyard, wherever you're listening, you can play. That's all coming up after the news, traffic and weather, which is only minutes away.

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3: In this bulletin, older Aussies still waiting for assistance, the Victorian government admits to wasting money, and seeds fall at the French Open. With more, I'm Gareth Stafford. Data shows more than 100,000 older Australians approved for home care packages are still waiting for support. More than 79,000 ongoing places for the Support at Home program were released in the first 3 months of this year. The standard waiting time for support is now between 7 and 8 months. Victorian government admits spending thousands of taxpayer dollars fixing mistakes on plaques does not meet public expectations. Alex Riddell reports.
4: Transport Infrastructure Minister Gabrielle Williams has conceded spending $30,000 on correcting mistakes on plaques was a waste of money.
5: It just shouldn't have happened, quite frankly.
4: Two of the plaques with the names of Minister Williams and the Premier had been installed at the entrances of the metro train stations when several errors were spotted. Minister Williams says neither her or the Premier requested the changes. The Minister says it was an error of judgment and misunderstanding from ministerial staff who made an amendment to a design, not realising some of the plaques had already been made.
5: It absolutely should not have happened. This is not where Victorians want to see effort be deployed.
4: The government says the money was already accounted for within the Metro Tunnel's existing budget. Alex Riddell, Melbourne.
3: The WA government has announced those who don't want to claim their $100 fuel payment will be able to donate it through the Service WA app. Anyone with a WA driver's licence is eligible for the cost of living support and will be able to claim it from July the 1st. But Premier Roger Cook says he understands some people would rather have their payment go to someone in greater need. Sydney's Southwest has been revealed as New South Wales' biggest loser when it comes to poker machine spending. The state is on track to lose $10 billion to the machines this year. If the trend continues, suburbs like Canterbury, Bankstown and Fairfield are on track to lose $1 billion each by 2028. Despite the elimination of another past champion, Iga Swiatek, at the French Open, fans can still look forward to a blockbuster game in the women's fourth round. Craig Gabriel has more.
6: Nothing else on the schedule comes close to attention-grabbing than Sabalenka-Osaka. The world number one won their two matches this year, and the only time Osaka had a win was 8 years ago. Osaka didn't even know their head-to-head.
7: I don't know, like, whatever.
6: Sabalenka was fully aware of every match they've played, especially the recent Madrid one.
8: Ready to go there to fight.
6: We wait to see whose glitter ball, diamonds or sequins makes the quarters. Craig Gabriel, Paris.
3: And a double blow for the Maroons in the lead-up to a must-win State of Origin 2. Broncos duo Pat Carrigan and Gemat Shibashaki have been ruled out of contention due to injuries suffered during a loss to the Dragons yesterday. Origin 2 is on June 17. That's the latest news and sport. I'm Gareth Stafford.
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10: Take a look at all things traffic in Toowoomba this afternoon. It is still a little busy on Toowoomba Athol Road out southwest with problems with ongoing roadworks there. Looks like the bypass is moving well at the moment, as well as the Warrego Highway. Clear movement on the Toowoomba Connection Road. The only main delays towards the heart of Toowoomba with issues on Tor Street. Bit happening on Rutherford Street and Chalk Drive, as well as Hume Street this afternoon, so keep an eye on that. Autobahn car tips. 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Protection at Autobahn. More local traffic in 30 minutes on 92.9 Voice FM.
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11: Sunny again tomorrow. Light winds becoming northwesterly at 15 to 25 kilometres per hour in the morning. We've got an overnight low of a pretty cool 6 degrees tonight. It's back up to 20 tomorrow.
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11: Coming up in just a few moments, a brand new game called Who's Who. Can you guess the two voices? And Madonna, Ray of Light, the Run Home voice.

0: Yeah, 660. We made it. 92.9 Voice FM. It's The Run Home with JB. And we've got a brand new song here from Terry, and it's called God Is For Me. But ahead of that, here she is, and she's having a bit of a chat about her travel with God.
1: I was so fascinated with God because I saw him move through those around me. But I was also very afraid of him in a way I think that wasn't very healthy. Will he send me to hell for this, and this, and this, and this, and this? Could this God actually love me? Something made me realize they were actually singing about Jesus. For the first time in my life, I just surrendered to his will. And after that moment of surrender, doors just began to open.

0: Gee, there's some great Christian music on coming out now. Terry and a beautiful voice too. Here on the run home, it's now 17 past five. And we are doing a new little thing called Who's Who. It's very simple. From wherever you are, can you identify the couple of voices that come up on this, over the radio? Could it be from a TV show? It could be real people, could from a TV series, hint, hint. For the first one, I thought we might make it a little bit easier. It's probably too easy. Check this out.
1: Who are you? How do you know my name?
2: Thus says the Lord who created you. And he who formed you. Fear not.
0: Well, if you've seen the TV series, that'd be very, very easy. We'll give you the answer for Who's Who in about 60 seconds.
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0: I reckon you might have been able to tell just from the music if you've been watching the TV series, but this is called Who's Who, Two Voices. Who are
2: Mary of Magdala.
0: Oh, there's one. Yeah, as I said, if you watched the TV series, you would know the result. So that's Jesus talking to Mary Magdalene. I don't know what accent that was. This is Killing Heidi, and we're on the run home. Who's Who? Back again tomorrow, boys.

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1: Many of Jesus' disciples were fishermen. They lived and fished by the Sea of Galilee, which is a very large inland body of water, measuring about 21 kilometres long and about 13 kilometres wide. At one point, when Jesus and his disciples looked to go from one side to the other side, a raging storm broke out and waves broke over the boat so that it was nearly swamped. Jesus' disciples are terrified and wake Jesus, who's asleep on the cushion, asking if he cares if they drown. Must have been a huge storm if fishermen who had fished there all their lives were terrified. Jesus then rebukes the wind and the waves and says, "Quiet, be still." And the wind died down and was completely still. The disciples were terrified and asked each other, "Who is this? Even the wind and the waves obey him." Imagine how we would have felt seeing Jesus calm a storm with just his voice. This is an interesting story on many levels. It shows both his humanity, as tired and asleep, and his divinity. He has authority over nature. The disciples ask a very good question. Who is this? Jesus claims to be the Son of God. This is another example of how he proves that claim.
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3: Take a look at all things traffic in Toowoomba this afternoon. It is still a little busy on Toowoomba Athol Road out southwest with problems with ongoing roadworks there. Looks like the bypass is moving well at the moment, as well as the Warrego Highway. Clear movement on the Toowoomba Connection Road. The only main delays towards the heart of Toowoomba with issues on Tor Street. Bit happening on Rutherford Street and Chalk Drive, as well as Hume Street this afternoon, so keep an eye on that. Autobahn car tips: constant sun exposure can cause dashboards to fade, crack or deteriorate over time. Protection at Autobahn. More local traffic in 30 minutes on 92.9 Voice FM.
4: Good afternoon. In stories making news, an ISIS bride accused of supporting the killing of non-believers has been refused bail. The Melbourne Magistrates Court has heard 34-year-old mother of four, Rayan Al-Huli, tried to indoctrinate her children with radical views and attempted to recruit Australians to join the terrorist organisation in Syria. Her lawyer has declared she's since renounced her support of Islamic State. Sydney's southwest has been revealed as the state's biggest loser when it comes to poker machine spending. New South Wales is on track to lose $10 billion to the machines this year alone. WA has recorded its worst ambulance ramping figures on record for the month of May. Patients spent more than 5,300 hours waiting in ambulances outside hospitals or in hospital corridors. And in sport, pole vaulter Nina Kennedy has made a triumphant return to the Diamond League athletics event, winning in Morocco by clearing 4 metres 80. I'm Gareth Stafford, and those are the latest news and sport headlines.
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0: Yes, great news. Sunny again tomorrow. Light winds becoming northwesterly, 15 to 25 kilometres per hour in the morning. It's a moderate fire danger and a top of 20 after an overnight low tonight of 6.
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0: Coming up very soon, a great feel-good story about some fundraising that happened at the Cowboys Stadium in Townsville recently. This is great. You don't want to miss this one. It's very soon, under 10 minutes away. Katy Perry on Voice.

Here's a great story coming out of Townsville. You'd know by now that Jai Arrow, former player with the South Sydney Rabbitohs, has motor neuron disease. He's now, just off the weekend, taken off overseas for some special treatment. Let's hope that goes really well. But when South Sydney

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is the Afters New Day, New Life on 92.9 Voice FM. That's the end of the run home. It's wrapped up for another day. And tonight, after the 6 o'clock news, Monday Mixtape with Mitch and Flame, your mix of forgotten and future favourites, all thanks to the station sponsor with the hard-to-say last name, John Rasquala at Rain and Horn, Toowoomba. 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If you've registered and he calls, that could be a bit of fun for you to win the cash. Talk to you tomorrow afternoon from 4.

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4: In this bulletin, an ISIS bride faces court, a family mourns after a fatal house fire, and ambulance ramping continues to be an issue for WA Health. With more, I'm Gareth Stafford. An ISIS bride accused of supporting the killing of non-believers has been refused bail. The Melbourne Magistrates Court has heard 34-year-old mother of four, Rayan El-Houli, tried to indoctrinate her children with her radical views and attempted to recruit Australians to join the terrorist organisation in Syria. A three-year-old boy killed in a horror house fire in Melbourne overnight is being remembered as a delightful, happy bubble of energy. Jordan Dashwood's father suffered serious injuries trying to save his son from their burning home in Werribee. Jordan's grandmother Tracy says everyone is devastated.
5: She's got nothing now, nothing at all, and lost her baby. Like, how can a mother deal with that? It's not fair. It just isn't.
4: The cause of the blaze is being investigated, with authorities looking into whether an e-bike or scooter battery caused the fatal fire. A former Queensland Premier says Brisbane's Victoria Park was the wrong place for an Olympic stadium. Shovels broke ground on the new 63,000-seat stadium this morning after protesters rallied at the site over the weekend. Campbell Newman says there were other options better suited to supporting the infrastructure and the budget.
6: I'm totally in support of a new stadium, fully support the Olympics, but I do make the point that we have moved a long way on from what we were sold, which was an Olympics done using existing facilities, done economically and carefully, and not compromising the financial viability of the state.
4: Two applications for cultural protections have been rejected by the federal government. Five still remain under consideration. WA has recorded its worst ambulance ramping figures on record for the month of May. Patients spent more than 5,300 hours waiting in ambulances outside hospitals or in hospital corridors. Opposition leader Basil Zempelis says the state government isn't doing enough to curb the issue.
7: What can Roger Cook point to as a reason for our health system being in such decline? Remember, these are patients on the back of ambulances who should be in hospital, but they can't get into hospital. What this shows is a chronic failure to prepare from this state government.
4: It's the second time this year a new monthly high has been recorded. To sport, and the Socceroos' final squad of 26 players for the FIFA World Cup has been unveiled by coach Tony Popovich. Christian Volpato was named after his late switch of allegiance from Italy. Popovich revealing the agony of ending the World Cup dream of four of his players who missed the cut.
8: Wonderful young men, professionals, have played a part in our journey and helping us qualify for the World Cup. It's tough. It's tough for them and, they need to process that.
4: Matt Ryan will captain the team, leading Australia into his fourth World Cup. That's the latest news and sport. I'm Gareth Stafford.
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1: John Risquala at Rain and Horn Toowoomba.
9: Yes, it is the Monday Mixtape. It is also the first day of winter. Hello.
10: It is. In this part of the world, we have talked about in previous shows the fact that not every country recognises the start of a season at the start of the month.
9: That is.
10: Some of them do it on like the third weekend.
9: That's so bizarre.
10: Yeah. For us, it is definitely the start of winter. And yes. I want to ask you how you're going with that. In a moment.
9: Yes, wonderful. And we've also got a great hour of music lined up as well.
10: We do. We've got some Coldplay in there, some Sixpence None the Richer, and some Laurel Daigle and much more.
9: Now let's start off with some Coldplay. I think this is We Pray. You are listening to the Monday Mixtape.

0: There she goes. Sixpence None the Richer. You're listening to the Monday Mixtape.
1: It is Monday, the 1st of June in Australia. That means that it is also the first day of winter,
0: yes.
1: And that particularly stands out for places like Toowoomba.
0: Yes, up on the mountain here, nice and fresh.
1: Yeah, I have discovered this week that I was just thinking about it because I was thinking about the fact that I've been to Brisbane so many times in the last month to go to the airport, and the thing that I miss the most about living at the coast is living close to the airport.
0: Okay.
1: But surprisingly, what I dislike the most about living in Toowoomba is not my distance from the airport. It is northwesterly winds.
0: The winds.
1: They'll get you. It has been a rough week weather-wise in the last week, but, you know, not too bad today. Yesterday was all right.
0: Yeah.
1: How have you gone? Because you have started motorcycle riding as your main form of transport to and from work. How's that gone last week?
0: It's been cold and also at times wet.
1: Do you have a wet rider outfit?
0: Yeah, I take a change of clothes with me because, by the time I get to work, it is absolutely soaking wet, particularly on, I think it was Thursday last week. Yeah, it was
1: a wet rider. I think the correct term is a dry rider suit.
0: Yes.
1: Yeah.
0: Yeah, that's it's very helpful to have a good jacket and some good gloves.
1: Yeah.
0: And,
1: I have proper dry rider, motorcycle pants that I inherited from my mother, who did actually have a motorcycle at one stage. But I've never ridden with them on a motorcycle. I have them for when I visit the snow.
0: Maybe you should get a bike. Come on.
1: No.
0: All right. Okay.
1: We had this conversation previous shows because I barely cope on a push bike.
0: Now, Sarah, you're telling me before, and we'll get to a song in a moment, but I want to find out about what's going on with your face.
1: Yes, we just had a funny conversation at the start of this show.
0: We'll talk more about that next. But right now, this is Abe Parker with Butterflies. 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
2: How do I tell you I need you?

0: Lauren Daigle, Turbulent Skies, you're listening to the Monday Mixtape.
1: So we're going to reveal a little bit of behind the scenes here for our show. There are certain parts of our show that we pre-record. So things like Words of the Day, Community Notice Boards and things like that. And so we were doing that and Mitch cut me off, which he did accidentally. And I communicated with him with my face that was the case, so we could just re-record that particular part of the show. And it started this conversation where you guys don't, I think there's this assumption that radio hosts aren't necessarily as visually expressive as people who are in visual media.
0: That's true, yeah. No, but there's a lot of pointing, a lot of eyebrows, what are you doing
1: and
0: over
1: that's
0: there?
1: How I reckon that's how half the time when you get annoyed at me for guessing things like hurdle and birthdays too quickly, it's just because I can actually read your face that I'm I know you well enough that I'm oh, I'm cold, or I'm onto something there, because I can just, But I had my niece who's visiting from Far North Queensland yesterday. She said to me, "Are you okay?" And I was like, because I was fine, I was like, what did my face just do? Because sometimes I have these moments. I've actually had somebody tell me that I sometimes, there can be weeks at a time that I look like I am very unhappy.
0: Yes.
1: And she essentially told me I should explain my face to people so they didn't think I was upset with them. And I was like, no, I'm not apologizing for my face.
0: That's just how it is.
1: I was like, if they think I'm upset, they can ask me. They probably will discover that that's not the case. I just can't always control it.
0: No, I'm not across mine either. You know what my, some people call mine?
1: What's that?
0: My resting Mitch face. Yeah, we'll leave it at that. We've got some more great music coming up. Riley Clemens on the way, but next is Gabrielle Price and Friends. 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
1: Welcome to the start of June. 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
3: We live in a democracy of the people, by the people, for the people, representing the idea that everyone is equal. 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I'm Tanya Harris of God Conversations. The democratization of the spirit happened around 2,000 years ago. On the day of the annual Jewish feast, Pentecost, the Holy Spirit was poured out on everyone, sons and daughters, young and old. Where once God's voice was largely limited to prophets, now everyone gained full access. Think about what that means. 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It's the greatest democratic act of all and reminds us that everyone is equal in the eyes of God. For more on having your own God conversations, go to godconversations.com.
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1: Why, my soul, are you downcast? Why so disturbed within me? Put your hope in God, for I will yet praise him, my Saviour and my God. And that is from Psalm 42, verse 11.
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8: 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Most research tells us that joy is found in people and relationships. 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The light of faith matters more than the glow of your phone.
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0: Made to Rome. 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
1: So we have got some amazing local artists that come and visit us on Fridays in the studio. Who we got coming up this week?
0: Yes, coming up this week is Elizabeth Ray. She is going to be doing the Friday Live. The week after that is Nathan Wormsley. He'll be joining. And then the week after that is his brother, Brendan Wormsley.
1: Oh, so great opportunity. Do you reckon we've got enough space for a bush dance? I have been in my fair share of Wormsley-led bush dances before. And then somehow it reached a point where they couldn't do it one time and then I got to become the caller of the bush dance.
0: Really?
1: I lost my voice for 2 days after calling a bush dance. So those guys do an amazing job because they were also singing as well and I was just calling.
0: Now, we love to get local talent onto the Friday Live studio, and you had an idea of somebody that might actually be considered a local. Cool.
1: Yeah, I didn't ever realise this, but I quite like Grinspoon.
0: Yeah.
1: I grew up with Grinspoon. Just Ace was on one of my mixtapes, was some of their early work. But Phil Jamieson he grew up in Oakey, apparently, I saw in the Chronicle this week.
0: Wow.
1: And he used to break dance. And he said that he was the only break dancer in Oakey. Which I don't find difficult to leave.
0: I don't know. Grinspoon doesn't really give off a breakdancing
1: vibe. But I was also like, I don't think Grinspoon as a band, I think they class themselves as a Brisbane band.
0: Sure, yeah.
1: I don't know.
0: Well, I suppose we're going to have to get Jace onto it and see what we can do. Yeah.
1: We don't play a lot of Phil Jamieson, to be fair.
0: Not yet.
1: But yeah. There's some bangers in there.
0: Yeah.
1: Because they were around the same time. I think on the same mixtape that I had Just Ace by Grinspoon, but I also had Rhubarb Exerciser.
0: There you go.
1: Like, it's just that same kind of like pop punk vibe.
0: Yep.
1: I almost said pock pump vibe. Don't know what that is. New style of music.
0: Oh, talk about new soul music. On the radio this week, I don't know if you heard, the Big Rock Show started with Glenn Cox this week. I don't know if you... Make sure you stay tuned for that one. That is on each week now, Glenn Cox for the Big Rock Show. So a lot more heavier stuff.
1: Yes, I was going to say it does take some of our heavier rotation, that we don't always play as part of the mixtape. We're mainly the Coldplay conglomerate.
0: That's right. You probably won't be hearing this next song.
1: We do occasionally get some Foo Fighters in there, thanks to our producer who knows that I'm a fan. That's probably,
0: exactly.
1: But enjoy our next song, which is...
0: Blanca, Even at My Worst. You are listening to the Monday Mixtape. If

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4: In the next hour, I think we'll probably play our usual birthday game and make some birthday announcements. But we've also sort of got some great music coming up, including Mumford and Sons. Got some new Empire in there, Jason Gray. I think we've even got some Coldplay in this hour too.
3: I think we should have some. But we are going to start the hour off with Vance Joy. This is Missing Piece. 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
1: It is June 1st, so presumably people are having birthdays today. My niece is having a birthday on the 3rd of June this week. So happy birthday, Emily.
0: Yes.
1: Don't listen to Blink 182. People do like you when you are 23.
0: I thought that was just a life lesson not to listen to Blink 182. I was like, oh, come on, they're not that bad. Come
1: no,
0: on.
1: Just that particular song, No One Likes You When You're 23.
0: Yes, yes.
1: Yeah.
0: Now, there is some people who would be celebrating their birthday today. I'll run through a few. One person who won't be but would have been turning 100 today is Marilyn Monroe.
1: There you go.
0: Morgan Freeman.
1: Same age as... Who's our nature guy?
0: David Attenborough.
1: Yeah, thank you.
0: Our nature guy. Yeah. Our nature correspondent.
1: The world's nature correspondent. Yeah, there you go.
0: Yes. Morgan Freeman, 89 today.
1: Wow.
0: Rolling Stones member Ronnie Wood, 79.
1: How has he survived this long?
0: I don't know. But his his colleague.
1: Look at that lifestyle. Crikey, Michael.
0: Oh, it's so true. Alanis Morissette, 52. But there's somebody else who is celebrating a birthday today, and I'm going to give you...
1: It was none of those that are going to give me my clue. Okay, all right.
0: No,
1: well, I was like, some of those would have been good ones to guess.
0: That would have been very good.
1: Yeah.
0: But you see, I'm trying to make it so that it's a bit harder for you because you're getting these
1: hopefully
0: far
1: not a sport
0: too easy.
1: Well, I reckon it would have taken me a little while to get Marilyn Monroe. But because usually we do live people.
0: I'll keep that in mind, actually. Okay.
1: Well, Alanis Morissette would have been good. But who we got?
0: Yeah, well, I'm not going to tell you that, but you're going to guess. I'm going to give you the first clue for who am I. Here we go. Clue number one, before we get to some Mumford and Sons. I made my professional stage debut portraying a famous orphan in a long-running London musical.
1: Okay.
0: All right, so I'll leave you with that for the first clue of who am I. And in the meantime, this is Mumford & Sons with Awake My Soul. 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
2: 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And now my heart stumbles on

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But your soul you must keep totally free.

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1: So we're in the middle of our weekly Who Am I birthday game.
0: Yes. Clue number one.
1: Yeah.
0: So clue number one you've heard is I made my professional stage debut portraying a famous orphan in a long-running London musical.
1: So my main thought was the musical Annie.
0: Okay.
1: There's an actress who was also an adult actress in the show West Wing
0: mm-hmm.
1: who was, you know, like how, is it Jay-Z that's got Hard Knock Life?
0: I think so.
1: That actually start. And so she sang it as the Annie musical.
0: Oh.
1: And so there's this track and that's where she's older than me. But this track has followed her and I don't know her name, but I'm guessing it's not that person anyway. But just a bit of a fun fact. That's where Jay-Z got that sample from.
0: Well, I'll
1: was it somebody who played Annie?
0: I don't know. Let's go to clue number two.
1: You don't even know who the famous orphan is.
0: One of my breakthrough film roles involved a family caught in the 2004 Indian Ocean tsunami.
1: Oh, I didn't know Billy Elliot was an orphan. He is not an orphan. Tom Holland is who I'm thinking of. You don't know the movies that I know. That's the problem. Was it Tom Holland?
0: It was Tom Holland.
1: Yeah. But he was in Billy Elliot. But I didn't think Billy Elliot was an orphan because his dad, that's the whole thing, is that his dad works in a mine and so it's a big deal. He may have played a different type of orphan, but he was on stage in Billy Elliot. And so that's why I was like, Billy Elliot's not an orphan.
0: I don't know because I don't actually come up with the clues.
1: AI that you use to find your clues is giving you misinformation.
0: And even so, you still got it on the second clue. I'm pretty upset by all of this. All of this is not going to plan.
1: It would have definitely taken me longer to guess Alanis Morissette.
0: Well done.
1: Good one, though.
0: Happy birthday to Tom Holland, if you're listening. 30 today.
1: He's only 30.
0: Only 30.
1: Crikey, Michael.
0: Yep. So.
1: Don't know where that slang's just popped up from tonight. It's it is something that I occasionally say, but I've now said it twice this show.
0: That's twice this segment, I think. Oh, no, you said it in the last one. Yeah. let's get some more music. Coming up shortly, Passenger is on the way. 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
1: Why, my soul, are you downcast? 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Put your hope in God, for I will yet praise him, my Saviour and my God. And that is from Psalm 42, verse 11.
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0: Now, it has been appeal week here at Voice FM. 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
8: Have you forgotten how to play? I'm Danny Sinnott with Another Brave to Go. One day I came across a dog in a pet store. She was 6 months old and standing in the back corner of a glass enclosure with a tail between her legs and shaking in fear.

0: We inquired about her and found out that her previous owners had abandoned her at the pet store and not even given her a name. When we asked to have a look at her, the worker lifted her out and said, "Oh, you're such a little princess." So that's what we named her, Princess. Princess is anxious and she doesn't do well with new people or other dogs, but with me, she's extremely cuddly and affectionate and very faithful. When we first brought her home, we even had to teach her how to play. Watching her grow and become playful and boisterous has been like watching a rose bloom. Sometimes when life throws tough stuff at us, we go down for too long and we forget how to play, how to have fun, and we can be robbed of joy. Nehemiah chapter 8 verse 10 says, "The joy of the Lord is your strength." 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Find your joy, have fun, and play. 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

crazy. You are listening to the Monday Mixtape. We have got some more music coming up in the next hour, so don't go anywhere. But in the meantime, we're going to go to some Pete Murray. This is Home to Me. You're listening to the Monday Mixtape.

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5: Yes, it is just after 8 o'clock on your Monday evening. 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
6: And this hour, we are likely to play Hurdle.
5: Yes, our weekly game. We will absolutely do that. We've also got some great music coming up as well.
6: We do have some great music coming up. We've got some Bella Taylor Smith in there. We've got some Avalon in there, as well as Mitch King and much more.
5: We are going to start the hour with Good Neighbours. This is Walk, Walk, Walk. 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

0: Kumbaya, that is Jerob. 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
1: So, we are going to play Hurdle, which if you are not familiar with that game that we play, we're going to play a couple of seconds on a song from an app that we don't know what the song is when we start playing it, and we've got to try and guess what it is. So, yeah, you can be playing along at home.
0: Well, let's have a look. It's playing the first 2 seconds of the song and see what we can find out. Here we go. Oh, okay. All right.
1: I don't know what that is to start with. There's sometimes when we play like the first 2 seconds and I'm like, I know what that is to start with. Yeah. It has very familiar vibes, but I'm not
0: getting anything. So I'm definitely going to need a couple more seconds.
1: But I don't think it's a song from this century.
0: I think you could be correct. but here's one that we do know. This is Snow Patrol with All. You're listening to the Monday Mixtape.
2: This is

0: Alexander Pappas. That is Older. You are listening to the Monday Mixtape.
1: And we are playing what we think is an older song on Hurdle, but we're not quite sure. So let's hear those first 2 seconds again.
0: I mean, it could be a new release, okay. Made to sound like it's...
1: That's true, or nines, but it also gives us the opportunity to make multiple guesses. So my first guess is going to be Bryan Adams.
0: Okay.
1: Younger Years, I think is what it's called. No, that doesn't come up. Hang on, let me see. It might be called something else.
0: Okay. Are you happy with any of these other songs? And then we can find out if it at least is Bryan Adams.
1: Yeah, now that I see those songs, the one that Younger Years isn't on there, so... we can just try Heaven. Oh, it is Bryan Adams. We got a yellow cross, which means that it is Bryan Adams. We guessed Run To You, which I knew it wasn't, but it just gave us the opportunity to see what it's... Yeah.
0: Two more seconds. Does that help at all? Now that you've heard four seconds of the song?
1: No, well, that's the thing is that I still think it's Younger Years, but you know how sometimes you, like, listen to a song and you think it's called something because of the way the song starts or where... yeah, so that's where sometimes I have to think. So think about Younger Years, lives on you and me.
0: Okay. If that's the case, I have a feeling that you might be thinking about the song Heaven.
1: Oh, it is Heaven? Okay, all right, let's try
0: it. Let's see. Oh, there we go.
1: Mitchell semi-cheated because I
0: had no idea. And so I looked up.
1: He was clearly just Googling the lyrics. But yeah, that's where I was like, yeah, it is, because it starts with. Let's see whether it actually takes us through. That's why I think it's Younger Years.
0: You got it.
1: Like some particularly older songs, like sometimes it's actually the title is in the first couple of seconds. And so that's where my brain, I have to like sing the whole verse to get to the chorus to work out what the name of the song is because it's in the chorus instead.
0: Amazing. You never cease to amaze me. Fly.
1: Sometimes I amaze myself with humility there. But I get amazed that my brain can sometimes recognize songs like so quickly. I'm just like, how amazing are our brains?
0: Incredible.
1: Particularly that you can know those things and then forget the very basic things. Like how to say words properly.
0: We've had a couple of those moments in tonight's show. Coming up soon, we have got some Mitch King. Don't go anywhere. 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
1: Welcome to the start of June. 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
5: What do you do with your dreams of the future? Have you seen the Hugh Jackman film, The Greatest Showman? It's kind of this musical reimagining of the life of P.T. Barnum. It's one of those stories that reaches in and grabs your heart. Seeing someone overcoming odds and achieving their dreams does have a profound effect on us all. Which leads me to ask the question of how we determine if our dreams are from God or if they're based on our own preferences. Jesus said, "Seek the kingdom of God above all else and live righteously, and he will give you everything you need." God knows that the process of seeking him is essential in answering the question of the future. Thankfully, he does not leave us without the means of discovering the answers by reading the Bible. You can live out your dreams, but it's worth consulting God first. This is Russ Matthews with God in 60 Seconds. 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
1: Why, my soul, are you downcast? Why so disturbed within me? Put your hope in God, for I will yet praise him, my Saviour and my God. And that is from Psalm 42, verse 11.
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7: Chuck Swindoll shares in his book, The Grace Awakening, about how grace is risky. He says, let's imagine you have a six-year-old son whom you love dearly. Tragically, one day you discover that your son has been horribly murdered. After a lengthy search, the investigators of the crime find the killer. You have a choice. If you used every means in your power to kill the murderer for his crime, that would be vengeance. If, however, you content to sit back and let the legal authorities take over and perform a fair trial, and he pleads guilty and the sentence is capital punishment, then that is justice. But if you should plead for the pardon of the murderer, forgive him completely, invite him into your home and adopt him as your own son, that is grace. The Bible says in Ephesians 2:8, God saved you by his grace when you believed. And you can't take credit for this. It is a gift from God. Maybe today's the day for you to receive the free gift of the grace of God. I'm Matt Prater. For more, go to historymakers.tv.
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1: A bit of a bop to finish off the evening for us.
0: We are all done and dusted here. It's another week in the books.
1: Yeah, enjoy your week.
0: Absolutely.
1: Stay warm, although it's supposed to be warmer weather for the first week of winter than it was the last week of autumn. So that'll be nice.
0: Classic. Look, we'll leave you another great song right now. This is Forrest Frank, Never Get Used to This. You're listening to the Monday Mixtape. Have a good week.

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6: But in the mornings, I was getting up and praying really hard over my business, and God was blessing it, and I was passionate about it, and things were going really well. Then one morning, as I was praying for my business, the Lord convicted me. It was like, are you enjoying your relationship with your wife as much as you're enjoying what you're experiencing in business?
7: Well, that's an admission from Jason Benham describing a turning point in his marriage. And Jason and his wife, Tori, are with us today to share some simple ideas about how you can transform your relationship with your spouse. Thanks for joining us. This is Focus on the Family with Jim Daly. I'm John Fuller.
8: John, we are having Tori come in today to make sure Jason's held accountable. I just thought, wow, it's always tough to talk about your marriage in front of your wife. Mm-hmm. But listen, you guys have done a great job. We're going to introduce you properly here. You know, when you look at business organizations, like you were mentioning in that clip, you know, we set out strategies. We have goals for CEOs and the founders of companies, and they work diligently to try to be successful, right? There's a plan, there's execution, it's measured typically, and you're looking at sales. And then some of us come home and we don't have that for our marriage. It's just not, we can't translate that into the same space, right? Mm-hmm. And we struggle with that. I would say I'm guilty of that. I don't really think of a strategic plan for my marriage. And all the ladies went, what? But it's true. And today we want to give you a resource through the Benham's great book, Marriage A to Z. And yes, we are going to cover Z today. And, you know, just to give you the tools that you need in order to make sure you are thinking strategically for your marriage.
7: Yeah, this is going to be a tune-up program for couples that are doing okay. The Benhams are terrific speakers and coaches and authors, and they have a podcast called Beauty and Battle. And today, as Jim said, we'll be talking about their book, Marriage A to Z, 30 Days to Relational Transformation.
8: Jason and Tori, welcome back to Focus on the Family.
9: Thanks so much for having us. We're excited.
6: We love being here with you guys.
8: Yeah, it's good to have you. It's always fun. And I think, you know, when you look at something like this, Marriage A to Z, you must be covering it all.
6: Yeah, well, you know, we actually decided to go with 30 principles, but I thought, well, let's start it from the letter A to the letter Z. But then I realized that's only 26 letters, so we had to add four more.
8: A, B, B, C, C, D, D.
6: A to Z plus four.
8: Yeah. Okay, this is a little unorthodox, and I know, you know, we're going to get there. But so often when we do something like this, we cover A, we cover B, and we're pretty much done by D or E. Mm-hmm. So I'm going to start with Z, for fun. Let's go to the end of your alphabet, just to grab people. What was Z?
6: Z is zeroing in on zanyism.
8: I like this already.
6: And so let me say, you know, about the book, we just took 30 principles, relationship principles, and we set it up to where couples can go through it one principle per day with a little exercise at the end to help you strengthen your connection. We got to Z, and I was praying. I was like, what in the world, Z? But then I thought the one thing that we didn't have in the book that really helps couples draw closer together is adding humor into their relationship.
8: Yeah, that's so good.
6: That's what zeroing in on zanyism is all about, like to be able to have a good laugh. And now brain science is catching up. When you start laughing with somebody, it actually draws you close with the people that you laugh with.
8: So it's a bonding thing. Wow,
6: yeah,
8: that's
6: really cool.
8: That's really interesting. I hadn't thought about humor being a bonding agent in relationship, but that's certainly true for guys. I don't know if that's true for women.
9: Oh, absolutely.
8: Really?
9: We really can't take ourselves too seriously. Well, we can, but it's not in our best interest.
8: I mean, for guys, that jocularity, if I could refer to it that way. I mean, you were in sports, I played sports. That humor is kind of what binds a team together, even. It's kind of interesting, you know?
6: Absolutely. I
8: hadn't thought about it.
6: And I remember a time when Tori and I, we were probably, towards, say, 3 or 4 years into marriage. And at that point, I wasn't making a lot of money. I didn't have my own business. And I was kind of cheap, to be honest, and was putting the pressure on her. We need to save money and all sorts of things. And we took our young kids to the fair. And I was complaining about how expensive the turkey legs were. And she wanted to get
8: kind
6: some...
8: of a downer day for you.
6: I know. Yeah. It was so bad.
9: I was not in the greatest mood.
6: And I remember, what was it, Tori? It was a $5 bill.
9: I'm embarrassed that you brought up this story.
6: Okay,
9: But yes, we were at the fair, and he was just being so sour about being there. He was like, "Why are we here? We don't have the money to do this." And of course, I like had dreamed about this moment when we'd have kids and we can finally go to the fair.
8: This is your moment.
9: This is my moment. It is. Like our kids finally are in an age where they can kind of enjoy the fair, but it was very hot and stuffy and a lot of people, and Jason was not feeling it. And He was really complaining about the money. He was like, "Why are we spending money on this?" You know, and you can tell the rest.
6: I can tell from there. So I asked her, she needed me to get something for one of the kids. I said, "Well, I'm going to need $5." And she took $5 out of her billfold or whatever, and she wadded up and threw it at me. And
8: that's awesome.
6: But listen, the best part, she said, "Wipe your rear with this."
8: Oh.
9: I have no idea where it came from. It was the best thing I could reach for.
8: Yeah, and you're trying to make a point.
9: Yeah, but we
8: did. She make it well?
9: Well,
6: she did.
9: We both started dying laughing because it was like, where did that even come from?
6: And the reason I bring that
8: frustration, expectation,
9: but the words, like what?
6: Why would she even say that? Now, the reason I bring that up is because now, 25 years later, every now and then we'll get into an argument or a tiff. She might, or I might, we might say something like, "Wipe your rear end with this."
9: It's kind of our way to be like, okay, enough.
7: It cuts through the clutter.
8: I thought you were going to say you take a $5 bill out of your wallet, you roll it up and smack the
6: other one. I Venmo her $5.
8: Yeah. Hey, you've been married for 20 plus years, just to, you know, kind of set the stage for everybody. We've done a very intimate job of that already.
6: It's great.
8: But let's go back to when you met. And, you know, sometimes people say love at first sight. And did that happen for you guys?
6: Well, we were really good friends at first sight, but then the love came about a year later.
8: Wow, that's interesting.
6: Yeah, it was fantastic, but which I love that we had a solid friendship. But then that year later, I saw her, and I was in Bluefield, West Virginia, playing for the Baltimore Orioles short season rookie ball team, and her and her family came to visit me, and she got out of the car. And it was like all of a sudden everything went in slow motion. The wind started blowing. Her hair started going back. And I knew at that moment that she needed me. That she could not live without me.
8: Now, this is what's so fun about having the spouse here. So, Tori, did you have that same feeling? Or did you see Jason in his uniform and go, "Oh, that's the guy for me"?
9: I did. It was kind of a love at first sight, that particular game for us. It was kind of like, wow, I see you in a different light. He saw me in a different light. And it was the beginning of something for sure. And actually, the first letter A in this book is appreciate to attract. And you know, when you're dating and when you first meet, there's that initial attraction, and it comes through appreciation, right? I appreciate the way that you are. I appreciate the way you look. Or there's all these things that I appreciated in Jason that I could see that I was really, you know, drawn to. That attraction produced appreciation. But it's kind of like, what comes first, the chicken or the egg, with appreciation and attraction? They go hand in hand.
8: I think it's,
9: you know,
8: the visual thing.
9: I mean,
8: Dr. Dobson used to talk about that. I mean, it starts with that attraction. Being visual, and then eventually it's touch, you know, holding a hand.
9: Eventually
8: it's the kiss.
9: Exactly.
8: You know, whatever that might be. But that's the normal progression. But you have to notice each other
9: first.
6: Right? That's why I think before marriage, attraction leads to appreciation. So I was attracted to Tori, right? And so then we started talking. Now it's like, oh, I appreciate your personality. And it's like, so attraction led to appreciation.
8: That was good. Go to
6: it's
8: the
6: very
8: personality.
6: Good. Right there? Yeah. Right, thank you, Jim.
8: Yeah.
6: But you
8: good
6: know what?
8: Coaching.
6: After marriage, it's reversed.
9: Right.
6: Appreciation now leads to attraction. Because after marriage,
8: that's good.
6: The more you think about the things that you appreciate about your spouse, the more attracted you will be. And when appreciation is the genesis for your attraction, It's so much deeper.
8: You know, in that regard, and this is just a general question, I don't think you covered this in the book, but there's scientific data that shows that that bonding that we're talking about is partly in this area of attraction, but it lasts. You might call it infatuation, but there's a time limit on that. It can last from 6 months to 2 years.
7: Right. Yeah.
8: That's why marriages that start hot in terms of that attraction can grow cold rather quickly. That's going, what happened?
9: Yeah.
8: Because it was built on infatuation.
9: Right.
6: That's right.
8: Not deeper things.
6: And the way to get past that is appreciation.
9: Yeah. Yeah.
6: Because what appreciation does when you focus on gratitude, it's like when we read Psalm 100 where it says, enter my gates with thanksgiving and my courts with praise.
8: Yes.
6: It's like gates and courts. Well, that's a picture of the temple where God's presence was. We start with thanksgiving to God and it ushers us into his presence where his power is. Mm. Now, incorporate that into your relationships. If you think appreciative thoughts and thoughts of gratitude and thankfulness towards your spouse, and you just randomly think those things, what happens is your brain releases a hormone called oxytocin and dopamine. Mm-hmm. Dopamine is a feel-good chemical. Oxytocin is a bonding chemical. The person that you're thinking thankful thoughts toward, it bonds you to them. And when you express those thoughts, it releases oxytocin and dopamine in their brains and bonds them to you. Mm-hmm. So God is giving us a little relationship hack right there saying, look, you want to draw close to me and me to you? Start with thanksgiving. Oh, and you want to try that in your marriage? Watch what happens. And that's how appreciation can lead you to a deeper level of attraction than you've ever felt before.
8: We had a guest on that made that recommendation. If you know, just to improve your marital situation, just give your spouse three compliments, three things a day.
9: Yes.
8: And you will watch her or him begin to blossom. I thought, oh, that's really good. It I'm aiming so good. At that. You know, that's a great way to go.
6: But and Jim, you look nice today. You're handsome and have a great personality.
8: You've already won me over.
6: Compliment.
9: And you feel bonded to Jason.
8: Tori, let me ask you this. You're a mom of four. You're busy. It sounds like you guys pretty much do traditional roles. And we know that in households today, that can be divided up and not mom does the chores. And I get that. We in our family, we do our own laundry, for example.
9: Yeah.
8: Yay, team.
9: I think
8: Jean
9: I love it.
8: Taught that to the boys at like 10. And then a few years ago, she's going, it would really be helpful if you could do yours. And I'm like, okay, I'll give it a try.
9: That's
8: I have a number of pink shirts available for sale.
7: There you go.
9: You're
8: but,
9: learning.
8: But the point being is, it's a lot quicker for me. And, you know, when you need to get it going and you do it, I can do laundry faster than anybody I know. Boom, boom, boom, I'm on it. You know, it's a mission. But one particular night, I think you went for a walk and you felt overwhelmed as a mom of four.
9: Yeah.
8: And I'm sure they were little at the time.
9: Yes.
8: And it's like, that's a season. There's moms listening and watching on YouTube. They're going, I'm in that season right now.
9: Yes.
8: How did you feel? What did the walk do for you? And how did you have a touch of blessing afterward?
9: Well, this was a season where the Lord was really trying to teach me that he is my source. And I think for me, early on in our relationship, I began to really look to Jason as a source of my happiness, as a source of, you know, my help. There were so many things I began to expect from him that the Lord really needed to help me to get to a place where I saw him as my source and not Jason as my source. And so I remember that day, we talked about it in this book, where I was just having a really stressful time with the kids. I was homeschooling at the time.
8: Let's just throw that on.
9: Yeah.
8: Oh, but good for you.
9: Yeah.
8: I applaud you for homeschooling.
9: Thank you.
6: You did it for 12 years.
8: Yeah.
6: With
8: good
6: four
8: for you.
6: Kids.
8: I bet your kids are solid.
9: And so I'm just trying to kind of unwind. And I remember Jason came home from work and I said, I just needed some space to like get my thoughts together. I'm really struggling. And I just went for a walk. And I remember the Lord just really speaking to me about that he is the one. He is my source. He's my source of contentment. He's my source of joy. And as I'm taking this walk and I'm like, okay, Lord, well, if you're my source, then I'm going to surrender to you. I'm going to trust you that I can do this. Like right now, I do not feel like I can do this another day. I don't feel like I have the capacity. I don't feel like I even have the tools to do all that you have asked me to do. But if you are my source, then I'm going to trust you. And it was just this kind of act of surrender through this walk. And I walked into the house and Jason had cleaned up the kitchen for me without me saying a word.
8: Way to go.
6: Yeah.
9: Yeah. And it was just this like really beautiful moment for both Jason and I and the Lord to where I'm like, I know that was the Lord putting it on Jason's heart. The Lord is my source. he then used Jason to meet a need in me, but I saw it as the Lord. Yeah. I saw it as
8: you,
9: God.
8: You said, okay, Lord, I'll put it on you.
9: And it was kind of a pivotal time for me to where I was like, you know, I don't have to put all these expectations on Jason. I can expect God to show up when he when needs to
8: That's
9: show up.
8: That's a very hard thing to get to, though. I mean, really. I think expectations in marriage are probably the most difficult.
9: Oh, yeah. Yes.
8: Because it's just that. They're expectations. And when you don't fulfill that for your spouse, it's like, bam. It's a it's a hit to the face. It feels like I thought you were going to do this. I would say most arguments in marriage are built around expectations unfulfilled.
9: True. Yeah. Yes.
8: And so that's really good counsel.
6: I've heard the definition that disappointment is the gap between expectation and reality.
8: Yeah.
6: And we just read a quote. I forget who it was by, but replace expectation with appreciation and you'll see your relationships blossom.
9: Yeah, we actually started out the chapter Appreciate to Attract with trade expectation with appreciation and watch your world change.
8: Wow, that's a good one too. Yeah. Let's talk about cookie dough.
7: Oh.
8: Is everybody happy?
7: Yeah.
8: All the audience happy about cookie dough?
6: Yeah, I like some cookie
8: dough. Gene is a big raw cookie dough eater.
6: Yeah, me too.
8: I couldn't quite get there.
9: Jason
8: I like the baked kind of cookie dough. But speak to the cookie dough analogy.
6: Okay, the cookie dough. The cookie dough analogy. Well, you know, it's all about conflict.
8: So this is C.
6: Yeah, it's C. It's all about conflict because conflict is meant for connection. Conflict is something we don't need to run away from. Hmm. We actually need to run toward it. Conflict is the opportunity to turn me into we. And why we use cookie dough as an analogy is it's just a fantastic analogy for how you can just do some amazing things with different ingredients. So just think about cookie dough for a second. Tori makes these amazing Ranger cookies.
8: Okay, I'm looking forward to one.
7: Ranger cookies.
6: So, but it's basically chocolate chip cookies with some oats in it, but it's all, out, you know, Kamut flour and coconut sugar.
9: Organic ingredients.
6: All the stuff that's good.
8: You should have brought them this time.
6: Oh, my gosh. So, if you think about flour, sugar, oats, the chocolate chip, all that kind of stuff,
9: eggs,
6: all those different things that you put into cookie dough, if you have those ingredients each individually, you've never taken like a spoonful of flour and gone, that flour tastes really good. Or take a spoonful of the sugar and be like, wow, that sugar, that's amazing sugar. No, no, no. You have to blend them together first. You have to put them into the bowl and you have to blend them together. And you bring in what's called the bonding agent, which is eggs. Now, all of a sudden, you can dip your spoon in there and take a bite, and you've tasted something really good. The bowl represents conflict. God is the baker. The eggs is the Holy Spirit. God takes two individuals completely different from each other. Me and Tori couldn't be more different, and puts us into the bowl of conflict and says, now, if you guys yield to the Holy Spirit, let me do my thing. I know this is uncomfortable now, but what's going to come out on the other side is going to nourish people. And once we recognize that conflict is meant to take you from me and turn you into we that can actually help and bless other people, changes the ball game with conflict.
7: Jason and Tori, I understand you didn't, from the book, that you did not have really any conflict in your dating relationship.
8: No. Join the
9: none
8: crowd.
9: Whatsoever.
8: Who did?
7: It didn't happen to kids at the
8: happy
7: fair.
8: Time.
6: Isn't that funny?
8: Yeah.
6: You know, before you get married, you tend to focus on what's right with your fiance or girlfriend or boyfriend or whatever. But then after you get married, you tend to focus on what's wrong. Right. And that's such a problem.
8: It's okay. You cut my hair off. I didn't really need it
6: anyway.
8: Yeah,
6: you didn't really need that little buzz cut. I remember being on our honeymoon, and we learned 3 days in after being married what conflict was all about.
8: Oh, do tell.
6: We went on a trip, and I didn't realize that Tori needed, you know, basically to have you guys ever watched the Titanic when the girl packed all those trunks and stuff for the trip? Like, Tori had packed a massive suitcase full of stuff, and I'm like, we don't really need it. It's a 3-day, you know, cruise that we're going on or whatever. We kind of had a little disagreement.
8: She's
6: there.
8: Giving you the look.
9: To my credit, I didn't know where we were going. He just said, pack.
7: Oh,
6: yeah.
8: That right there says a lot of shoes.
9: So how, how am I to know what to pack?
6: It was a rookie mistake for a guy. I've since learned not to do that. But we kind of were bickering a little bit throughout that entire trip. She got a little seasick. I should have checked. Does she get seasick before I booked a cruise and all of this? And so now I'm missing my steak and lobster dinner.
8: This is day three.
6: Yeah. So
9: expectations are going out the window quick.
6: So now it's time for us to pack up and leave the boat, and we start packing up. And I'm slowly but surely growing more and more frustrated at the fact that I have to put all of these clothes in the suitcase. And she said something to me like, let me put the suitcase together. I'll pack it up. And I actually took the suitcase. I said, fine, here. And I threw it across the room.
9: It.
8: Open.
6: Ooh. Open.
7: Oh.
6: Yeah, I didn't throw it at her. But I threw it across the room, and I knew right there at that moment that I was the idiot. And
8: she this was, is still day three, or
6: this is
8: day seven.
9: Yeah,
6: this went into this was probably day seven.
8: Tori, yeah. I got
9: the honeymoon's over.
8: You see this luggage and all your clothes flying out of it. What are you thinking?
9: Oh, I was just so upset. I was just, you know, who's this man that I married? This is not the man.
8: Crazy
9: from 3 days ago, right?
8: He's throwing luggage around.
9: He's throwing luggage around. Yes, yeah. Careful. And what we learned very quickly through conflict is that we wanted agreement. I wanted him to agree with me. I wanted him to understand why I felt the way I felt, why I packed. Why can't he just understand and agree that that was the right decision, right? Yeah. And he wants me to agree with him that that was the worst decision you could do. Now we have to drag this thing from A to B and all these places, and that was a bad decision. Don't you agree with me? But we didn't agree. And so what we had to learn, and it took us years to learn, was that to try to seek understanding. That if I
8: not
9: could,
8: agreement.
9: Not agreement.
8: Yeah.
9: But understanding, like, okay, let me just think about what, you know, how to see it from your perspective. Why don't you see it from my perspective? And we don't have to agree on anything, but let's just try to be curious and understand each other a little
8: bit. Let me ask you this. And I think, again, this is coming from my experience and Gene and I. But it felt like when we were learning this, and I'm not saying we have graduated from the school of marriage, but the one thing it felt like, and as I've talked to other men, women take this very personally.
9: Yes. Yeah.
8: The agreement is more than just agreeing with me, because if there's disagreement, it reflects upon me.
9: Yes.
8: Like somehow I'm deficient.
9: Yes, that is true.
8: And we're going, it's only dinner.
9: Yeah.
8: You know, we just don't agree on what we might eat tonight for dinner.
9: Yes.
8: But there seems to be like this ability of women that, and I think it's an amazing thing. Women look to themselves first far more than men.
9: Mm.
8: Like, where have I blown it? How have I let him down?
6: True.
8: You just have a better capacity to looking at the log in your own eye. I mean, women do that very well. Men don't. We got ego galore, right? So how do you depersonalize that to where you could not have agreement and still be okay with Jason?
9: I think that for us women, sometimes there's a lot of guilt and shame involved. Mm-hmm. And I think for me personally, I had to really get to the bottom of that. Like, just because Jason doesn't agree with me on this situation doesn't mean that I am now shamed or have a reason to feel guilty. It's like, we're just different. And it really is just not taking myself so seriously, right? Like that everything is, you know, we do have this tendency to kind of put it back on, oh, what did I do wrong? No, you know what? This is just a difference of opinion. We're different and we can move on. And it's kind of just making that pivot more quickly. I think when we first got married, that pivot took a long time. You know, it took a long time for me to be like, it's not that big of a deal. We just see things differently. And I don't need him to agree with me to feel confident in what I'm in my decision and what I'm doing. And as I began to grow, I think, and to be able to let go of that, it's like we make that pivot much more quickly. And now here we are almost 25 years, and it's like now we've gotten better and better at pivoting.
6: And what I've learned is that I have to, as the husband, I have to look at the feeling and not the fact, right? And
8: so on facts.
6: Right. So I'm looking, okay, what is she feeling? Regardless of whether or not there's no logic involved.
8: Yeah.
6: The fact is that I have to make sure that I get curious, not convincing. And as guys, that's a hard thing because I'm a really good convincer. I can out-argue anybody. Jim, I'd like to get into an argument with you after this.
8: It'd be fun.
6: And show you how I could dominate you. But I can't be convincing. I need to be curious because I need to seek to understand her more than to try to get her agreement. And once you understand that, then it really helps you with conflict.
8: But, Tori, I appreciate the honesty of that. That's a process in maturing in your marriage.
9: It is.
8: I think especially, again, not to take things personal because it all feels so personal.
9: It does.
8: When you can relax that and find a better place to be to receive those comments, that's a healthier place to be.
9: And you free yourself up when you can let go of those things quicker. You're like, wow, I feel free.
8: Yeah. Mm-hmm.
6: She's even said before that sometimes she would love if just women learned how to take these things like men in the locker room where they can say things about each other or whatever. They just get over it real quick.
8: Yeah, I would say on behalf of women, then nothing gets done.
9: Yeah.
8: All we do is agree to do something that
9: we won't do. But I think it's a matter of practice. I think if we look at it as practice, if women say, you know what, I'm going to practice that. I'm going to practice pivoting more quickly. And when Jason does something, I'm not going to actually take it so personally. I'm going to practice. And then you get one win under your belt. And you're like, oh, that I did it. I was able to change my thinking. And that really worked well for our relationship. I'm going to practice again. I think we get overwhelmed when we think we have all these changes to make. And how are we going to do it? No, just one step at a time. One practice session at a time.
8: Yeah, that's good.
6: In our coaching, we tell the husband, try to feel like your wife. Try to feel like your wife. And wife, try to think like your husband. And just that little pivot right there can help her snap out of things a little quicker, because that's what guys do. And it can help him dig a little deeper, because that's what women naturally do.
7: What a wonderful conversation today on Focus on the Family with Jim Daly. Our guests are Jason and Tori Benham, and they're talking about their book, Marriage A to Z, 30 Days to Relational Transformation. This is such good stuff, Jim, and it's so practical.
8: I agree, John, and we all need good reminders like this to increase the fun in our marriages and bring down levels of conflict and find ways to bond together as husband and wife.
7: And we'll encourage you to follow up by getting a copy of the Benham's book, Marriage A to Z, 30 Days to Relational Transformation. 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I'm John Fuller.
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1: When things aren't going particularly well in our lives, what happens is that we lose sight of our hopes and dreams for the future. And that's devastating. We need to know that there's a plan. Hi, I'm Bernie Diamond, and welcome to the program today as we kick off a new series of messages called Promises You Can Depend On. These days, people are saying that one of the biggest issues in their lives is stress. We stress about this, we stress about that. And you know, sometimes the things we're stressing about are very real. There are people listening today whose very lives are in danger. There are people listening today who are facing bankruptcy, or perhaps the banks foreclosed on their mortgage. There are people listening today who don't know where their next morsel of food is coming from, whose children are facing death because of a lack of clean water and medical services. And yet other times, we just kind of stress over the future because we live in an inherently uncertain world. We don't know what's going to happen tomorrow. Am I going to have enough money? Will I get that promotion? Will I find a marriage partner? Will my kids grow up okay? On and on and on. I often make the observation that if one small part of our lives has some uncertainty in it, even though every other part of our life can be chugging along just fine, then we have a problem and we're going to experience stress. What we need in this uncertain world is, well, some certainty, don't you think? We need something or someone to depend on. I often get this thing, well, you know, religion is just a crutch, it's for losers. And that's fine by me because, you know, I'm not a great fan of religion. I'm not into religious stuff. For me, most of my life, I was far from being a loser. I always used to pride myself that whatever I turned my hand to, I tried to be the very best at doing that there was. And that was often the case. But I have to tell you, as successful as I purported to be, I always had a feeling of, well, this sense of uncertainty eating away in me. Even if things were going really well in my life, stress gnawed away inside me. So many people are like that. The problem with that is that you can't have peace when that's going on. You can never rest on the inside. You're always worrying and stressing over something. Imagine if in life, despite all the things that are going on, because so often, you know, we can't change those things. They just happen. But if despite everything that was going on, we could have peace, real peace, you and I. Just stop and think about that proposition for a moment. Isn't it awesome? When the storm clouds are gathering on the horizon and you know a storm is about to hit, but inside we have a quiet confidence that we're going to ride out that storm. Okay, that's why today and over this week and next week, we're going to take a look at 10 promises that we can depend on. 10 promises, promises made by God that come what may, you and I can depend on. I don't know where you're at in life, but I ask you to approach this with an open mind. My prayer is that over these coming days, something amazing is going to happen in our hearts, that God would put a solid foundation in our hearts, a solid ground beneath our feet as we take a hold of these 10 promises of God, promises that I can depend on. Promises that you can depend on. And the first one is this. Here is a promise from God. I have a plan for you. See, when we're stressed, so often what happens is we can't see our way ahead to a safe and a peaceful future. All we can see is the here and now. All we can imagine is all the bad things that are going to happen to us. If you're in a marriage relationship that's heading towards the rocks, if you've got a teenager who's going through some bad stuff, if you're under stress at work, whatever it is, oh, will it ever get any better? Well, will it? Here's a promise that God made to Israel. Israel had mucked up in their lives. You know, they turned their backs on God, and so God let the Babylonians come and take them away into slavery. So Israel is in slavery in Babylon, completely hopeless, you know. And here's the promise as they live through these impossible times of slavery. It comes from the Old Testament, Jeremiah chapter 29, verse 10. This is what the Lord God said to them. When 70 years are completed for Babylon, I'll come to you and fulfill my gracious promise to bring you back to this place. For I know the plans I have for you, declares the Lord, plans to prosper you and not to harm you, plans to give you hope and a future. Then you will call upon me and come and pray to me, and I will listen to you. You will seek me and find me when you seek me with all your heart. I will be found by you, declares the Lord, and will bring you back from captivity. I will gather you from all the nations and places where I have banished you, declares the Lord, and will bring you back to the place from which I carried you into exile. Here's what happens. You and I, we have plans for our lives. It's the natural human thing to do. We have hopes and dreams for our lives, to retire early, to have a nice home to live in, to see our kids grow up. We're always looking forward to something good in our lives for ourselves. We have needs, we have hopes, we have dreams, we want to have a good life. And then things happen that interrupt those dreams. And you know, the things that interrupt can be so small. One small thing between husband and wife can grow from a molehill into a mountain. And you look at this couple and they seem to have everything going for them. There's no reason for their marriage to fall apart. Or the family sitting in a refugee camp with no hope for the future just watched one of their children die. Or the dear friend of mine whose father died in a refugee camp in Africa because there wasn't adequate medical attention. You see, there are things that come in life that interrupt our hopes and our dreams. When we're in that place, when our plan is interrupted, our plan for a good future, it's tough. And into that place, God whispers into our hearts, I know the plans I have for you. Plans to prosper you, not to harm you. Plans to give you hope and a future. And then you'll call upon me. You'll come and pray to me and I'll listen to you. You'll seek me and find me when you seek me with all your heart. I will be found by you, declares the Lord. And I'll bring you back from captivity. I'll gather you from all the nations and places where I have banished you. And I will bring you back to the place from which I carried you into exile. Now, that doesn't mean that every time we're sick, we'll get better. No, we're all going to die sometime. And it doesn't mean that if I had a plan to have a 6-bedroom house with gold-plated taps and an ensuite, that God's going to do it. No, it doesn't mean that. But sometimes our plans and our hopes and our dreams are so selfish and me-centered, and they involve the things that will never satisfy us. And sometimes our plans and hopes and our dreams don't involve any pain and suffering. And yet life always involves pain and suffering. Come on. But what if God has plans for us? Plans that are good plans born in his great and mighty heart, much richer, much more realistic and vibrant and full of life than anything you and I could ever imagine. Listen to what God is saying to us here. I have a plan for you, a plan I made just for you. It's a good plan. I will bring it to

0: countless people's lives are being touched and transformed each week through these messages right around the globe. 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
2: I was in a line at this buffet restaurant while the lady in front of me slowly served herself from a dish that was a mix of veggies, rice and prawns. After a while, I realised why this lady was taking so long. She'd been picking all the prawns out of the dish until there was none left for anyone else. Too many people want to take the best for themselves and leave the rest for everyone else. Too often, life is like that. They want to have money without hard work, education without effort, and relationships without commitment. But in Philippians 2, the Apostle Paul says that we're not only to look after our own interests, but also after the interests of others, just like Jesus gave up everything for our sake. Are you tempted to take the prawns out of life without thinking about the impact on others? Follow Jesus and be willing to put others' needs before your own.
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1: Hi, it's Jamin, your one-minute coach. It's impossible to do self-judgment and self-awareness at the same time. When you take the judgment out of the equation, you are then able to see clearly what's going on and why it's happening. Now, one of my favourite questions about understanding behaviour comes from my key mentor, Greg Bellingham. He said, "What if this is the best of you behaving badly?" So, rather than judging your anger, frustration, or annoyance as bad, what if it was your most honest and creative self rising up and acting out? Now, it doesn't justify the behaviour, but if you can understand it, it allows you to honour the best of you and channel it in a more resourceful way. It's like a creative kid who gets labelled as naughty because there is no outlet for his talent in the confines of the classroom. Change only comes through genuine awareness and understanding. For this to happen, it's crucial to let go of the self-judgment and realise you are not your behaviour. Perhaps it's just the best of you behaving badly. For more information, go to oneminutecoach.com.au.
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4: One of the most well-known stories in the Bible is the story of the paralyzed man. Crowds follow Jesus everywhere. He comes to a town where there's a paralyzed man. His friends, they sound like great mates, want to get their friend to Jesus so he can be healed, but cannot get to him because of the crowds all around the house. These friends come up with a brilliant plan and carry the paralyzed man to the roof, cut a hole and lower their friend down in front of the startled onlookers. And Jesus does something shocking. Seeing their faith, he says, "Your sins are forgiven." This was astonishing because forgiving sins, he was claiming to be equal with God. Many there were outraged and claimed that Jesus was speaking blasphemy, which would have meant the death penalty. But Jesus, knowing what they were thinking, said, "Which is easier, to say your sins are forgiven, or to say, get up and walk? But to show you that the Son of Man," which is what Jesus often called himself, "has authority on earth to forgive sins," he told the paralyzed man to get up, take his mat and go home, and the man was healed. This story shows Jesus' authority to heal, but also to forgive sins, demonstrating his claim to be the Son of God.
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6: 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Why should I? You know, when I did the sums, it wasn't fair.
7: Have you ever been deeply hurt by someone and wished you could make them suffer like you have? We think it'll make us feel better, and it might for a time, but in the end, the hurts remain. I'm Richard Fox, and this is Messages of Hope.

0: When someone does something to hurt us, it's natural to want to get them back, to even the score. It's a common feeling because deep down, we all desire justice. But as a quote by writer and theologian Lewis B. Smead says, the problem with revenge is that it never evens the score. Here's Rob Schubert to talk about a better way to deal with those who hurt us, a way that has the power to heal and restore.
1: It starts fairly early in life, the desire to pay back other people for what they do to us. When someone hurts us or offends us, there's something deep in our psyche that wants to get even. Toby, why did you hit your sister? She pushed me, so I pushed her back. What happened then? Well, then she hit me and that wasn't fair, so I hit her back. As young people and adults, we get a bit more sophisticated in the way we pay back. We may not hit each other like children do, but we can hurt each other very deeply in all sorts of other ways. The trouble with payback is that even though we want to even things up, it never works out that way. Someone always ends up feeling as though they owe the other person. Actually, both parties usually end up feeling aggrieved. Payback is like trying to balance a set of scales using rocks of uneven weights. Balance scales work okay with something we can pour out, like flour or sugar, but they don't work so well with rocks. Imagine a pile of rocks of different sizes and weights. We put one on the balance scale and try to balance it out with another rock, but the second rock is too big. So we need to balance it again on the other side of the scales. As much as we try, we can never quite get the scales to balance. It just never seems to even up. What's worse is that both people, trying to balance the scales, end up feeling angry and hurt. Isn't it ironic that our attempts to get even by paying back leads to more imbalance in our lives? The fact is that our desire for satisfaction so often leaves everyone dissatisfied. Surely there's a better way to deal with things when someone treats us badly.

0: You're listening to Messages of Hope. Today, Rob Schubert is talking about the desire to get back at someone when they hurt us. It's a common feeling, but in the end, revenge doesn't heal the hurts. So how do we deal with being hurt?
1: St. Paul says in Romans 12, "If someone has done you wrong, do not repay him with a wrong. Do not let evil defeat you. Instead, conquer evil with good." In other words, when someone does something wrong to you, if you pay them back, it means you've let that wrong thing defeat you. You've allowed yourself to act as wrongly as the other person who hurt you did. Two wrongs simply don't make a right. A big part of conquering evil with good is learning and growing in the art of forgiveness. Forgiveness is hard. People can hurt us a lot, and to truly forgive is a tough ask.

0: When someone has hurt you deeply, it's difficult to forgive. You might feel like you're letting them get away with what they did, and that doesn't seem fair. But the ability to forgive is critical for your peace and well-being. Back to Rob.
1: One of the things that helps me when I find forgiveness difficult is to remember that Jesus forgives me. Jesus told a great parable about forgiveness. It goes something like this. Once there was a king who decided to check on his servants' accounts. As he was doing it, he noticed that one of them owed him an enormous amount of money, which in today's terms would amount to billions of dollars. Who knows how he racked up a debt like that? But he did. The king demanded that he pay it back, which is only fair. After all, it's his debt. Well, the servant didn't have the money, so the king ordered that everything he owned be sold, and that he and his family also be sold into slavery to pay back at least part of the debt. But the servant fell on his knees and pleaded with the king, "Be patient with me, and I will pay you everything." Now the king knew that he couldn't repay the billions that he owed, but his heart softened towards his servant, and the king had mercy on him. He cancelled the debt and let him go free. He forgave him. Imagine being in that servant's shoes. How good would it feel to have this huge debt of billions of dollars lifted off you and to be a free person? You'd expect the servant to throw a party and invite all his friends along and celebrate that he'd just been given his life back. But the story doesn't finish that way. When he went out, he met another servant who owed him some money. In today's terms, probably something like $10,000. It's a fair amount of money. He grabbed his colleague by the throat and demanded that he pay the money back. The other servant fell to his knees and begged for time to pay. "Be patient with me and I will pay you everything." But the forgiven servant had no patience and no mercy and had his colleague thrown into prison until he paid back his debt. It sounds crazy, doesn't it? I mean, a guy is forgiven billions of dollars, billions, and yet he can't forgive his fellow servant a few thousand dollars. It just doesn't make sense. Now, don't get me wrong. I don't think $10,000 is a small amount of money, but compared to the billions he'd been forgiven and the fact that he was given back his life, $10,000 is really nothing. The story should finish with the servant meeting the one who owed him $10,000 and saying, "You know that $10,000 you owe me? Forget it. I forgive you the debt. Let's go and celebrate. The king has just forgiven my debt of billions of dollars." Why did Jesus tell such a story? Simply to remind us that we have been forgiven by God.

0: You're listening to Messages of Hope. There's a story told by Christian reconciliation expert Ted Kober about a young man at a restaurant. Rob Schubert shares this story now.
1: He was at a restaurant with his girlfriend, and when the waitress delivered their meals, she dropped his on the floor. The waitress apologised profusely and waited for the inevitable tirade of abuse for her clumsiness. But instead, the young man said to her, "I forgive you." She stopped cleaning up the mess that she'd caused and she looked at him and said, "You forgive me?" Usually when something like this happens, customers get upset and grumpy, but you forgive me. "Why?" The young man replied, "Well, I know that I mess up sometimes, and I have a God who forgives me, and so I think He would want me to forgive you." Forgiveness reflects the heart of God. When we forgive, we give others the experience of God's mercy, freedom, and love. That's what He does when He forgives us. When we forgive, we break the negative feelings and destruction of relationships that happens when we look for payback. It makes a huge difference to our lives and our relationships when we take seriously God's offer of forgiveness for us. When we receive forgiveness and are able to forgive others, then we experience true and lasting peace.
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The ways of Jesus are often countercultural. It's even been called upside down. I'm Tanya Harris of God Conversations. Let me show you what I mean. Say if you're hosting a VIP, some prominent leader of wealth and stature, what do you usually do? You roll out the red carpet, give them a front row seat, and publicly announce their entry. But when Jesus came, he turned things upside down. Then his early followers did the same. In church services, for example, if a rich or important person interrupted, they were seated quietly at the back. But if the visitor was poor, the service was immediately stopped and they were given the seat of honour. I love how they were so proactive about it. Don't be surprised if the Holy Spirit leads you to do things differently. Following Jesus often challenges the status quo. For more on having your own God conversations, go to godconversations.com.

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0: and injuring 40 others. He then ran into the Houses of Parliament, where he was confronted by unarmed officer Keith Palmer, who was fatally stabbed. Shots rang out and people ran from the scene, but not everybody ran. A British parliamentarian ran toward the dying officer. This was Tobias Elwood. He's an ex-army officer who had lost his brother in the terrorist attack in Bali. While everybody else ran from the terror and tragedy, Elwood ran towards it. If ever there was an example of selfless action and truly swimming against the tide, it was Elwood's response. Let's pray that in a world where terror continues to rise, so also will people like Elwood.
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2: 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I like my counsellor, but I'm not there to check in on him. I'm there to pick his brain about how I can live a more full life. I'm there to glean his wisdom and figure out how I can lead a church and a podcast while dealing with my own mental well-being. If you've got hesitation about seeing a psychologist or a counsellor, I understand that. It can be a little weird at first. But I know for me, on my bipolar journey, I need to have people in my corner. Hopefully you've got some people in your corner too. But if you're like me and you're trekking with some mental ill health, maybe today's a good day to start exploring some professional help.
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3: 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I'm Danny Sinnott with Another Brave to Go. A friend and I were talking once about our similar personalities, being compassionate souls and wearing our hearts on our sleeves, when he said, "It's okay to wear your heart on your sleeve, just don't flush your arm down the toilet." I guess it was his way of expressing in different words what the Bible says, "Don't throw your pearls to pigs, they'll only trample them in the ground." It's what God calls guarding our hearts, being wise about who we give our hearts to, and also what comes out of ours to build up or injure others. Then there's the other extreme, where we've been so hurt and broken that we build a fortress around our hearts and refuse to trust anyone. We carry our burdens alone, petrified of being hurt, betrayed, or rejected again, and we refuse to let anyone in. Yet deep down, longing to be fully known and loved, accepted and included, we long for emotional intimacy and yet starve for it in fear. You see, the problem with locking our hearts instead of guarding them is while no one else can get in, we also can't get out. God never intended for us to be unwise and tell every Tom, Dick and Harry everything, but he knew that even in the garden before the fall, it was good for man not to be alone. Let God find you a safe friend or tribe, and by all means guard your heart. Just don't flush it and don't lock it. 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
6: 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And Towards Understanding is all about helping us head towards a better understanding of some part of our world. Often we hear people's stories, and often it's sort of the way we might look at ourselves and how we may operate in our world. Today, we're going to look at two critical issues through the lens of people's stories, as we tend to do. We're going to be talking in a couple of minutes' time with Karina Shaw, the Sydney midwife who is absolutely passionate about saving the lives of mothers and babies in Africa, especially those with fistula issues. We're going to talk about her journey and what you can do. And in about an hour or so's time from now, a man who is an advertising creative director but has decided to change the world, hopefully, through understanding the psyche and changing sounds when it comes to pokey machines. It's a fascinating short story with Neil Walsh, and he's on a crusade now, and you can help him change the lives of millions of people around the country as they lose money on the pokies when that was not at all the intention, the addiction that has taken over. We're going to be talking about the losing sound in about an hour or so's time from now here on Towards Understanding.
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0: From the heart of the region, a voice for hope.

0: This is Towards Understanding, and as our name suggests, we want to head towards a better understanding of some part of our world. And certainly today we're going to do that with a lady who's an ambassador for the Barbara May Foundation and has got a lot of hands-on work in this area of expertise of helping mothers around our world give birth to healthy kids and stay healthy themselves. Karina Shaw joins me now. G'day, Karina.
1: Hello. Thank you so much for inviting me.
0: Oh, it's an absolute pleasure. And it's quite a full circle moment for me, actually, because I know that you were quite inspired by Dr. Andrew Browning, and we'll hear a bit of that story in a moment to do some of the work that you've done. We had him on the show a few years ago, and a few years before that, we had Valerie Browning on, who inspired him. So this is really great to be able to hear a bit more of the ongoing impact. So let's talk a little bit about that. You've been a nurse, and have been a nurse for quite a while, actually, before you heard Dr. Andrew Browning. Tell us a little bit about, I suppose, the reason that you got into nursing in the first place.
1: Sure. So I became a nurse when I was 18. I grew up rural New South Wales in a little village called Dunedoo. And I came to the Big Smoke and became a registered nurse because I just had a heart for caring and healing people. And then fast forward many years, about 25 years, and my husband came home from work, and I just got home from work, and my husband said, "Oh, honey," he said, "I've got this guest speaker coming to speak at the library at Erina, but I've got no one to do the tea and coffee." He said, "Can you help us out?" And of course, me being a lovely Christian, wonderful woman, said, "You've got to be joking. I just got home from work." So this poor man was given the absolute silent treatment the whole way to the event. And the guest speaker was Dr. Andrew Browning. Well, oh my goodness, I sat absolutely mesmerized by, you know, this man's incredible journey and the women that were suffering so terribly around the world from preventable things, and children, you know, dying from preventable things. And so at the end of the presentation, I waited until everybody had gone, and I went up to Dr. Andrew and I said, "Do you have any use for a registered nurse with 20 years' experience?" He said, "Oh, look, I'm really sorry." He said, "No, I actually need midwives, not nurses." And I said, "Oh, shame." And then he said, "And once you get your qualification," he said, "you need 2 years' experience. Not for the reasons that you think." And I said, "What do you mean?" He goes, "You need to have 2 years' experience post-grad of delivering healthy, wonderful babies here in Australia in order for you to cope with all of the dead ones that you'll be delivering in Ethiopia." Mm. And I took that home, and then a few weeks later, I was reading a book which was talking about the fistula hospitals that Dr. Andrew Browning had been working with, and there was a statement that said, "We don't need more fistula hospitals, we need more midwives on the ground." I didn't even finish the book. I just put the book down, went straight to the computer, and I enrolled to become a midwife with the sole purpose of volunteering with Dr. Andrew's work. Oh, and then I told my husband.
0: Well, what a remarkable moment of how this came about. So, I mean, that's a journey in itself, right? Like, here you are committed this multiple change in it. Take us through that journey of being a midwife, and then I suppose the experience that was required as you headed over. And we want to talk a little bit about, for those who may not know, what is fistula, why is that important? But let's just stay on your part of the journey first.
1: Yeah, sure. So, yes, I studied at Hornsby Hospital for a year, and then I did 2 years postgrad. Met some incredible women in my journey, and I was a little bit nervous about the very first hospital that I was asked to volunteer with. So I did my 2 years post experience. And this little hospital, originally Andrew had the thought of placing an expat obstetrician and a midwife into a public hospital where the mother mortality rate was quite high. And so that was what the volunteer program looked like at the very beginning. This was in 2012. So the very first hospital that we volunteered in was in Mota. It had a population in 2012 of 44,000 people. And the little midwifery unit that they had there, it was just, you know, a long corridor, Nightingale-type ward. They were losing between 20 and 30 mothers every few months. And this little public hospital had no running water and unreliable electricity. So the program was there for 3 years. I didn't stay for 3 years. I'd stay for 3 months and then the next midwife would come. The obstetricians, they tend to stay for 4 weeks and then they would return to their country and another would come. So there was lots of training and upskilling and putting infrastructure in place. And the staff are just incredible. They're so hungry for knowledge. And after 3 years, Barbara May Foundation then pulled out of this little hospital in Mota and then went to another public hospital. My husband and I returned to Mota some years later, and the lead midwife remembered me and he came running out and he said, Karina, he said, we haven't lost a mother in a year.
0: Just incredible. What you must have just been beside yourself during that moment.
1: Well, you know, if ever I needed motivation to give up whatever life looks like for us here in Australia, there it is. It's sustainable, absolutely sustainable by the locals. So then the journey went, Dr. Andrew was given funding to actually build a brand new facility. The first one was in Bahada. And Andrew also performed fistula repair. So just a statistic for you, currently a woman dies every 2 minutes from pregnancy-related causes. That's right now. And 99% of those deaths occur in developing countries. 50%

0: centimetres, and so, you know, very rarely do you have a true obstructed labour where the baby's just not going to fit. But in Ethiopia, it's much, much higher because the shape of the outlet is slightly oval. So these mamas, they're birthing at home by themselves in a mud hut, or they might have a traditional birthing attendant with them, and they'll try to push this stuck baby out for 1 or 2 days. And then they'll probably say, oh, I think we need to start the journey to get medical help. And one of the largest reasons that the mother mortality rate is so high is because they just don't have access to maternal care. So we had one woman in Bahadur who actually walked with a stuck baby in labour for 3 days to get to us to help her. That's 100 kilometres she walked barefoot. So what happens with these women who have these stuck babies is that a small part of the bladder can get trapped between the baby's head and the bony pelvis. And that soft tissue is starved of oxygen and nutrients, and it forms an ulcer, which eventually forms a hole. So it can either be soft tissue from the bladder or soft tissue from the bowel. And it means that when the baby's actually removed, there's now a hole leaking directly from her bladder or her bowel through her vagina. So this woman leaks urine and feces. It's an absolute tragedy for her because they stink. And so their husbands often leave them and they are ostracised from their village. Dr. Andrew Browning specialises in repairing these obstetric, related to birth, fistula holes. And so then any of the new facilities that Dr. Andrew has built, yes, there's free maternal care, there's antenatal care, there is delivery suites, there are theatres for performing cesareans if necessary, but there's also theatres where Andrew visits and performs free fistula repair surgery. And these women's lives have transformed from being absolutely ostracised to being returned to their village, and many of their husbands return as well.
1: It must be a remarkable moment of transformation. So we're going to be back in a couple of minutes' time as we hear a bit more about some of the what it actually means after these surgeries, what it means in a culture and a society, with one of the ambassadors for the Barbara May Foundation, Karina Shaw. We've heard about her experience. We're going to talk a bit more about the ongoing impact of this work next here on Towards Understanding.
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0: This is Towards Understanding. You're with Clayton Bjellin, and my guest is Karina Shaw. She's an ambassador for the Barbara May Foundation, and as you've been hearing, also travelled and experienced firsthand as a midwife to help others in Africa, especially through those who are struggling, as we've been hearing, around fistula issues, and the remarkable work of what is happening through Dr. Browning and the fistula surgeries that are occurring. I'm assuming, Karina, we sort of talked about this idea there that says, well, you know, the surgeries are so important. I want to hear the ongoing impact, especially culturally, for families around that. What sort of work is being done around the idea of saying, well, how do we actually help women as well not be trying to labour for 3 or 4 days? I'm assuming more of the hospitals, more of the education is helping with that. But is there a way to actually help them, mostly in, I suppose, Western countries, that cesarean tends to be that help in the first place? How are things going now in many parts of Africa?
1: They make significant inroads. So in 2018, Dr. Andrew Browning was given funding to build a brand new maternity facility with the ability to run fistula camps where 50 women will come and Dr. Andrew will operate over 10 days. And it was in Tanzania, just outside Arusha. So that was in 2018. I revisited there last year in October, and they reported very excitedly that they have 4,000 safe births a year at this facility, meeting the needs of the women from the Maasai tribe. And, you know, these women are amongst the poorest of the poor, and so they just don't have access to maternal care. You also have, culturally, they're very reliant upon traditional birthing attendants. So culturally, it's taken, 7 years for them to go, you know, go to Kivalini. You can have safe birth. So, by going to Kivalini, they can also receive really excellent antenatal care. We have an ultrasound, and we have two doctors there, who are local doctors that have actually been trained and upskilled by the visiting obstetricians. And so if you have a history of obstructed labour and a deceased baby, then, you know, you're highlighted as someone that we really need to keep an eye on. And so you'll be looked after closer, and then you'll be asked to come when the baby is closer to being due. And you can stay at the hospital, and so that you'll either try and have a safe birth or they'll actually book in a cesarean section. Culturally, for these women, often they're with us for many weeks while they recover from having obstetric fistula repair. And so they're taught skills. So there's a sewing room there, which is non-electricity sewing machines, and so the women are actually taught how to sew. They sew reusable pads for menstruating girls or women post-delivery. Many of the women in the Maasai tribe don't own underwear, and so to have a underwear and reusable pads post-delivery is just a game changer for them. And they have this skill that many of the sewing machines are then donated, and they have this small micro business that they can start. Another business that they're taught while they're healing is to make peanut butter, and then they're put into small packets and they sell them in roadside little shops. The other beautiful thing about the women who come for fistula repair is that they're just there for each other. It's just beautiful. So if if the woman has had a baby and this baby's actually survived and the mama is now having fistula repair, then one of the other mothers will actually care for the baby while mama's having surgery. It's just beautiful. And often the mamas will actually, in Ethiopia, when Dr. Andrew Browning built a new facility in Bahada, there were two operating theatres, and the mamas would just lie side by side in the operating theatres, and you would have a mama who'd already had a fistula repair sitting with them, chatting to them while they had a spinal anaesthetic and they had their procedure. So it's just beautiful, just beautiful. And then they get a lovely new dress, and when they go home, they're welcomed back into their village. You know, welcome home, daughter. It's a game changer. You know, it's just restoring their dignity.
0: Wonderful, wonderful. I love that. And I think as you've talked about the work of that too, that there's this one aspect that as we live in Australia and New Zealand, that we can sort of understand maybe the surgery part of it. We can understand what that might mean. We can understand the better healthcare and trying to work with people to understand that. But the deep idea of what you're talking about there, that this cultural change, this acceptance yeah. back into culture, this ability to actually have, you know, not, as you talked about before, not be leaking and so therefore not be ashamed in this society and actually absolutely. Being able to step into things is changing, not just for the woman, but also for the family as well, isn't it?
1: Yes. Yep. Absolutely. Absolutely. And then they become such fantastic advocates for the program. You know, so they say, Mama, you don't have to live like this, you know. And Barbara May has this entire, you know, fistula outreach program where they sort of go out into all these remote villages and, you know, recruit women for surgery, and they pay for the bus fare. And at Kivalini, they just go to, and it was just beautiful. So we're sitting in a chapel, and the director of the hospital, who is a local doctor, and she says, okay, everybody, we have 15 mamas arriving over the next 2 weeks. Please make them feel welcomed. Please extend your love. We want them to feel loved and safe. And I don't know any organisation where a director is going to say that in the staff. Yeah, it's pretty unique, very, very special.
0: Yeah, it's wonderful. What can people here in Australia and New Zealand do as we go, all right, well, I'm not a nurse, and I'm not a nurse who could then trade into a midwife like you did. I that's not what I can do, but I care about this issue, or I want to make a difference. What are things people can actually do?
1: Oh, absolutely. Look, we always need financial support. You know, the Barbara May Foundation are not only, you know, building these safe, free facilities for the women, they're also paying all the staff wages. They're also paying for all of the equipment. And you know, that costs money. So, you know, any donation towards the Barbara May Foundation goes to help these women in safe childbirth and, you know, fistula repair. So, and prayers, you know, all of the facilities that Barbara May Foundation set up, they're always Christian-based, and they just extend such hope to these women. I mean, these women are our sisters. You know, I did nothing to be born in Australia. She did nothing to be born in extreme poverty. And so the philosophy is always with Barbara May Foundation, you know, to be the hands and feet of Jesus. And so if, you know, praying for the success and for the safety. Many of the countries that the Barbara May Foundation has, these beautiful maternity facilities, are experiencing war and unrest. So it places everybody at risk. So, yes, prayers and financial support is huge, huge. Not possible without it.
0: Wow. Love that. If you'd like to read up more information or indeed donate, it's barbaramayfoundation.com. Simple as that, barbaramayfoundation.com. Karina, it has been an absolute privilege hearing your story and the work that is happening, and also just your passion for this as well. So we thank you so much for taking the time to be with us today.
1: You're very welcome, and thank you so much for the opportunity.
0: Karina Shaw is an ambassador for the Barbara May Foundation, and I'm sure you'll agree, is doing some remarkable work around our world. We've been listening here on Towards Understanding.
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0: is Towards Understanding. You're with Clayton Bjellin, and as the name of the program suggests, we want to head towards a better understanding of some part in our world, life, culture, faith, whatever it might be, a way to make things better. And the gentleman joining me today is certainly on that path of trying to make society better for individuals in it, and indeed society as a whole. Neil Walsh is his name. He is a creative director in the world of advertising. He's also the creator of The Losing Sound. We're going to talk about that. Neil joins me on the line. G'day, Neil.
1: Hey, Clayton. How are you going?
0: I'm doing very well, thank you. As I was saying to you off air, a little bit of a homecoming for me. It's lovely to chat to somebody in the world of advertising where all of my study was around that. And then just when I finished uni, I decided to actually head into radio. So I always love when advertising can do some good in our world as well. Let's maybe stick around there before we talk about some of the incredible work that you have done through it. Where was that love for you of actually getting involved in advertising and marketing and things like that? Where did that start?
1: It was actually a strange path. Like, no one, you clearly thought about advertising, but I never thought about it as a thing. I started off being into art and doing graphic design, and then that kind of leads you in to the creative world in advertising eventually.
0: Yeah, I like that. And so was that sort of all through high school, that sort of idea? You're always sort of playing with art and testing yourself on different boundaries?
1: Absolutely. Drawing from a little kid, designing in high school, and then just going, you know, doing graphic design at college, and then trying to make it as a graphic designer. But like I was saying, eventually that sort of call into advertising, because you still do design, but you do more ideas and creative thinking when you go into advertising. And that's essentially what led to these sorts of projects, The Losing Sound.
0: Now, we are going to talk about The Losing Sound in a moment, and it's got to do with helping stem this tide of people just losing so much in pokies. But before we actually get there, could I explore just the personal side for you of some of these other areas that you've been involved in? Obviously, in advertising, there's a lot of, you know, you're just doing some of the churn and burn of the products and the things that need to be a part of it. But you've actually been involved in some other projects which are around actually trying to change society and culture. I'm thinking of things like Greenpeace and even, you know, gun control and things like that in the US. Could you talk to us a little bit about how you got involved in each of those and a little bit of your creative process? And then that might lead us beautifully to Losing Sound.
1: Awesome. Absolutely, yeah. So, look, as a creative in advertising, occasionally a project will come up that has a bit of charity involved with it. And probably the first one was an NRMA charity, and we were trying to stop people having car crashes. And we were actually, to do that, we tried to stop kangaroos from jumping on the road. And we did it with synthetic dingo wee, right? Spraying it up and down the road. That was sort of my first taste into doing these really sort of fun, cause-worthy projects. And then from there, I got in touch with a gun control organization over in America. And it was actually the kids from, I think it's called Stoneman Douglas High. They were in a shooting, and they started a massive protest. It would be the big famous protest that you'd seen on TV with the students. And I actually did the world's largest digital gun control protest in a game called Fortnite for them. So we got all these really famous players to drop their guns online and show the world that you don't actually need guns.
0: That was a massive,
1: it was so fun doing that, just working with so many different people and getting an actual movement to happen. And then the next one, which you mentioned, which was probably the most recent one, was just working with Greenpeace to actually help with a lot of their ocean campaigns. I live near the ocean, and I'm a big fan of the ocean. I love it, and it was a bit of a calling to me to help them when, you know, they've got a lot of campaigns. There's always people drilling for gas just off the coast, and you know they don't want these beaches destroyed. And so I helped them with a bunch of their campaigns that just got them more awareness and donations.
0: I love that. It's then also led you along the way to, you know, I mean, obviously you have a social conscience across that and wanting to make a difference. And it has led to this idea of Losing Sound. So as we sort of get to what this is, could you talk to us a bit around why for you You thought, hey, look, I've got to try and do something about what is happening with the pokies. I suppose a few of the stats, we've certainly talked about on this program, you know, Australia essentially has the highest per capita rate of pokies and things like this. It's sort of off the charts compared to the world. And so there is a lot of issues that come about with it. But for you, was it a personal story? Was it something you'd read in the news? What was the reason for you that you said, I want to start to look at how I can change the world in this way?
1: Yeah, funny. The pokies never really bothered me in any major way. Like I never was into them. A lot of friends are, you know, but they're not massively addicted gamblers. They'll just spend $50 when they go to the pub, right? And that went on through, you know, your 20s and into your 30s. And then there was a moment in our close family when a relative found out that their partner had lost about 150 grand of like pure savings that was hidden in an account on the pokies over the course of about a year or two. And that was just like it was an eye-opening moment for them. It broke up their family. You know, it caused a lot of turmoil, depression, all sorts of things. And from that moment on, this was about 10 years ago that we found out about that. From that moment on, I had probably a deep seething hatred for them. And I just didn't like them for a long time. Then it would have been about a year ago, just before this project kicked off, I was at a pub lunch with some friends and they went to play the pokies. I went with them. And I was standing around just listening to the pokey room and all you can hear is winning sounds everywhere, right? Winning, winning, winning, winning, winning. And then I realized that, hang on, my mates are actually, they're not winning and they're walking out without any winnings. And I asked a buddy, I go, are there any losing sounds in these machines? And he's like, had never thought of that, but no, there aren't. And so, yeah, from that moment, I was like, I think I want to do something about that. I want to create a losing sound. And that's when it started.
0: I love that. And when you think about it, it makes sense too, right? Like our senses have a part to play in how we feel, what we do, the way we act. We understand all these things naturally. And we even, you know, sort of look at that from, you know, if people are playing video games or if they're, you know, we're watching in movies and we know if we change the sound behind a dramatic scene in a movie, it's nowhere near as dramatic. And so we understand the value of this. I love that this was this moment that you decided to do that. What did you then do? Right, so here's the idea. Okay, I want to try and create a losing sound. There's a long path from where that is to how do we actually get that in place. What was your first thoughts of the first things to do?
1: I actually didn't think it was going to be very hard. And it turned out to be 1,000 times harder than what I what I thought. But the first thing that I needed to do was like make the sound. Or I thought like maybe I can, you know, download a sound off the internet or find a sound somewhere. But look, because I work in advertising, I've got a lot of contacts and connections. Like I knew people who worked at a big sound studio, and I put a one page thing together about this idea and what I was aiming to do and what I needed. And I pitched it to the sound studio and they're like, we're 100% in. We're going to help you make the sound. We'll do anything else that you need to get you, you know, to make this happen. So Rumble Studios were kind of like the first piece in the puzzle to help me get this thing made. That was the first step, Clayton. Yeah. Shall I go into the next step? Because there's at least 20 steps here.
0: Exactly. And then what we might do is we're going to play a couple of those sounds. And at the end of this conversation, we might play those. So keep going there and then we'll play some sounds later.
1: Okay, great. Look, as soon as a big sound studio said that they were going to help make the sounds, I was like, okay, I'm 100% doing this project. And then the next step was I had to get a machine. I wasn't going to create a losing sound and then just like have it sitting on a website and like just let it do nothing. So from then I got hold of a machine. It was a very hard process to get hold of the machine, by the way. I'm not sure if you want me to go into the process, but I'm going to say I had to buy it illegally.
0: Right, okay.
1: because they are licensed. They're very hard to get hold of. I called people who owned pubs. I rang up prop hire, like party hire places. No one had a machine that you could borrow or rent. So I eventually had to buy one off the mafia.
0: Wow.
1: Yeah.
0: That's a whole other experience, I'd imagine.
1: It was a bit scary. But so now I've got the sound, I've got the machine, and then the next step was I had a few people sort of helping me out by now, and everyone helped out for free. Like, everyone was just into this cause and helping. And we crowdsourced a bunch of real gamblers, real people who played these machines off Facebook, and then we held a kind of unknowing test day where they came in and tested out this machine. They didn't know what was going to happen. They knew that there was some change to it, and we had secret cameras in the poker machine. We had people like with cameras, you know, left and right. So we were monitoring the reactions and results of real players to this new losing sound.
0: What we're going to do is we're going to pause there. We're going to come back in a couple of minutes' time. We'll hear some of these sounds and some of what occurred. What was the reaction? What actually did happen? That's on the way in just a couple of minutes' time with Neil Walsh, the man behind Losing Sound. We're going to let you be a part of this change as well. That's on the way next here on Towards Understanding.
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0: This is Towards Understanding, and my guest is Neil Walsh. He is a creative director in an advertising agency and has started up Losing Sound, using his skills around the idea of marketing and advertising to make it a greater good. If you've just joined us, we've been hearing the story of the fact that Neil had a close relative who lost like $150,000 on the pokies, and ever since is like, this is not okay. With some mates, they were playing the pokies, and he was standing there just with his mates doing it, and realized there was only winning sounds in this pokies room, but no losing sounds, and yet his mates weren't winning. And so decided, well, maybe this is the go. Ended up with a pokie machine, has loaded on these sounds, and then invited people in to play it. They didn't know exactly what was going on, and that's where we got up to in the story. Neil, take us through what happened next. What was the reaction, and what was the impact of these sounds?
1: Okay, so look, there was quite a good reaction. So out of all the players, we surveyed them before and after the experiment, and we also filmed the reactions of them. And what came out was that all the players became aware of their losses. Right? And in interviews, what they said before is that they would get to the end without realizing that they'd been losing.
0: Fascinating.
1: So they're now aware of their losses. They know how much money's going down. And this is the big bit, because Australia gambles $12 billion a year in the pokies, their desire to play the machine halved.
0: Wow.
1: So when I do that math, that means that we could take that gambling loss down to $6 billion a year rather than $12 billion.

0: 12 billion.
1: It's just incredible, isn't it? We're mentioning, you know, I think 20% of pokies in the world are in Australia. So the more that we can do to impact, that is just, I mean, were you even thinking you would get close to that sort of results off that test, Neil, when you went into it?
0: But I really hoped, and actually there was everyone who was helping out on that experiment was just there hoping the first time the first person was playing it, we're like, come on. Like when this sound plays out, we really hope that something, you know, like their visceral reaction was, it was of disgust. Do you know what I mean? Yeah. Like usually they're playing and they're happy, they're in a trance, they're just loving it. They're losing their money, but they, you know, the sounds are going off. And this time the losing sounds came out and you could just see their reactions, the scowls on the face. They did not like it. Yeah. But once they were interviewed afterwards and realized what was going on, they all agreed that it should be put into the machine.
1: Yeah. Well, isn't that fascinating? People who are regularly doing it and they are saying, yeah, actually go into the machines. Because it, I mean, that moment could have actually flipped the other way, right? Hey, yeah, I get that was helping, but no, don't put it in because I want to keep going the way I was going. That's fascinating too.
0: Exactly. Clayton, do you want to hear some of the sounds?
1: Oh, I would love to. Yes, please.
0: Okay, so this is the main one that we played them, but we did experiment with a few different ones. So I'll play the main losing sound. Ready? So that was inspired. These are all inspired by video games because that sort of game over sound, it's hardwired into your mind from childhood, you know. We've all played Nintendo and Sega growing up, and that is the sound that you hear. I'll play another one.
1: Yeah. They all have this sort of downward feel to them, in a sense.
0: They did, actually. And there was some psychology research in the sound studio saying that the minor tones and the descending notes, it causes distress inside your mind.
1: Nice. Yeah.
0: So that's why they all have that similar sound.
1: Yeah,
0: that's incredible. Here's the fourth one. Little stab sound at the end.
1: Yeah.
0: One more. I definitely think that came from maybe Space Invaders or something.
1: Yeah, something like that.
0: Yeah, and then there was a couple of a little bit more sort of silly ones that we tried, but these weren't the ones that we ended up testing with.
2: You lose.
1: Yeah, fair enough as well.
0: We actually created about 30 and then a bunch of people listened to them and whittled them down to the final, you know, few that were going to be sampled on the day.
1: Yeah, I love that. And then I know since then too, right? So this was the experiment. You did this. You got these results from people who are playing the pokies, they realized this. And now I know that you've actually done a couple of things on the back of this, including at losingsound.com, where you can actually see the video of these players and things like that as well. But you've actually provided these sounds technically for free if anyone would want to use it, which I love as well.
0: Absolutely. They're free to download. I've put them online. I've tagged Aristocrat and Capcom in. They can take them. They can add them to their game files for free as soon as they want.
1: Yep. Now, unfortunately, I'm guessing they haven't taken that option up yet, though.
0: They haven't. And would this be a good time to mention that we're trying to get a petition?
1: Yes, please. That was exactly where I was leading you, Neil, for sure.
0: I love it. I love it. So there is also a petition on the website, and it is basically we're trying to get 20,000 signatures, and if we can get that many, that earns you a debate in Parliament. So we can actually go into there and have some MPs talking about whether losing sounds should become legislation.
1: It sounds like such a simple idea and something that at minimum should be debated, right? Like as we said, we talked about 20% of the world's entire pokies are here in Australia. You know, $12, $13 billion is being lost on it. It is a huge industry that is causing real harm to so many around our nation. You think the absolute least we can do is actually have a debate. So that is a fantastic thing to do. Once again, you can get to that. You can watch the video. You can find out more about this at losingsound.com. All the links to the petition are there as well. Is that right, Neil?
0: Absolutely. They're right there.
1: Excellent. All right, losingsound.com. We're going to put that wherever you find any of the links for this show as well. We're going to be putting that so you can go through, click on that. Is there a time frame that you're hoping to make sure you get these signatures by? Is there sort of a cutoff to in that way, or just as soon as somebody can get on, that's the deal?
0: Look, if we could get them tonight, that would be amazing. But over the course of the next few weeks, excellent, we're aiming to get as many as we can.
1: Absolutely love that. In terms of alongside that, I'm assuming that because of the work that you've done, you're doing things like, you know, chatting to people like me. Are you actually having conversations with, you know, other politicians potentially, or with those who are actually in this pokey space or across it in different ways? Have you been invited into other spaces to talk about this and had those influences as well?
0: I have indeed. So, look, I've chatted on Batuta Advocate. You know, those guys are a satirical newspaper, but they are very serious journalists, and they did a big piece on it. We've been on the front page of Nine, SMH, and I've been chatting to, there's about four or five different MPs who are, they love the initiative, and they're just seeing how it's going to fit into their agenda, because every politician has their own things that they're already pushing. The Greens, so we've got Kate Furnham from the Greens, Alex Greenwich from the Independents, also chatting to Dave Pocott and Andrew Wilkie.
1: I think this is one of those things as well where, you know, trying to say, all right, we're getting rid of all pokies, which I think probably you and I would both be, that's actually a good win, but maybe exactly, it's just one step too far right now for this first moment. To at least say, well, hold on a second, let's even just add a losing sound effect to it. We're not even trying to say you can't run it, you can't operate it. We're not trying to change any of that legislation of how many or what it is, but let's just add this one change. Seems like an obvious first step, which I so hope that so many people step into. As people are sort of chatting to you about it and you explain what you're doing, is that the sort of reaction that most people are giving you as well? And you're like, well, of course we should do this.
0: Yeah, it does come down to that. Like, a lot of my friends would have disowned me if I said, let's destroy all the pokies. But when you say that it's actually harm minimization, right? Like, adding these sounds is going to stop the really addicted gambler from potentially losing something big, right?
1: Yeah.
0: But you can still... they can still be at the pubs. You can still go in and have a slap after you've had your meal, and you might win and you might lose. It's not changing any of that. It's just evening up the playing field.
1: I love it. Losingsound.com. We are very much encouraging everybody to go and sign that petition. Losingsound.com. Neil, thank you so much for, not just thinking about the idea, but then acting it and certainly coming on and sharing it with us today as well. We wish you all the best with that. Hope we get that debate and then some action out of that as well. Thanks again for your time.
0: That'd be amazing. Thank you, Clayton.
1: Neil Walsh, my guest here on Towards Understanding.
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2: 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Jesus, take the wheel. Only way I'm getting to the other side.

0: through it.
1: This is Towards Understanding. You're with Clayton Bjellin. This is the part of the program where we just take a moment to reflect on stories. More often than not, in this part of the program, we sort of talk about the long arc of someone's story that we've heard, the conversations, and we reflect on the way we could go about doing something in our life. Maybe it's a mindset, maybe it's a way we need to treat somebody. Today, it's two clear actions is the reflections that I've taken. Let's start off with Karina Shaw, who we heard from an hour or so ago, talking about the Barbara May Foundation and the work they're doing with those with fistula issues in Africa. Mothers and then children who are either not being born or being born with, stillborn, and then mothers who are having massive ongoing impacts because of fistula issues. Well, the thing that can be happening and the thing that can change is we can give a donation. BarbaraMayFoundation.com. That is the website, BarbaraMayFoundation.com. You can read up more of the details and we can actually change something. 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Likewise, the action I think out of our conversation with Neil Walsh around losing sound is to sign the petition. Today it's actually doing something rather than thinking something or reflecting on something. Sign a petition so there's hopefully conversations happening in Parliament about this idea of adding a losing sound to pokies, and we think that could have a huge, huge impact. And so that's the things that you can do. Head to losingsound.com or BarbaraMayFoundation.com. They are the things that you can do right now as a part of our reflection piece here on Towards Understanding. I hope that as you found with me and...
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2: Picture this. You're holding a book. But not just any book. This one has your whole life written in it. Every thought, every word, every action. The good parts, sure. But also the jealousy, the lies, the pride, the stuff you hope no one ever reads. Now imagine you lift that book and hold it between you and the ceiling above, which represents God. You can't see him. Why? Because the book of your sin stands in the way. Isaiah chapter 59 verse 2 says, "Your sins have separated you from your God." But here's the good news. Jesus came to take that book out of your hands. Colossians chapter 2 verse 14 says, "He cancelled the record of the charges against us and took it away by nailing it to the cross." He didn't ignore the book, he took it. Every page, every sin, paid for it in full. Now your hands are empty, view is clear. Nothing stands between you and God because Jesus stood in your place. The only question left is, will you let him take the book?
1: To discover more about the Christian faith and access free resources, go to ChristianityExplained.com.
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6: 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He was a landowner and lawyer from eastern Cuba who in 1884 gave all his slaves freedom and started a war of independence against the ruling Spanish. He was named the president of Cuba as part of the attempted coup. Céspedes' fifth son was Oscar. The Spanish captured Oscar and wanted to exchange Oscar's life for Céspedes' resignation as president of the Republic of Cuba. He famously refused to resign and the Spanish executed Oscar. This is a human reminder of the action of God in giving his son Jesus for all people. The life of one in exchange for the freedom of many.
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0: On today's Focus on the Family, a reminder that no one is beyond the reach of God, even if they've descended into drug addiction.
1: And you know, one thing that I've heard from addicts is that every single one of them thinks they're going to be the one that's going to stay in control. That drug's not going to control them. And I was like everybody else. I thought the same thing. I thought, gee, I'm a smart girl. I know how to take care of this. I'll just use this for partying.
0: You'll hear how Jackie Stratoff's drug use spiraled out of control and how God intervened on today's program. And your host is Focus President Jim Daly. I'm John Fuller.
2: John, we're about to hear an incredible two-day testimony from a husband and wife team who were both drug addicts before they found the Lord and then found each other. Bob and Jackie Stratoff spent two decades working with Teen Challenge and Outreach Ministries. And they were managing centers for drug addicts and sharing Christ with drug users on the streets. That is tough missionary work. Bob has gone on to be with the Lord now, but tomorrow we'll hear his story that thankfully was recorded.
0: And in the meantime, we're going to hear from Jackie today in a message recorded at Times Square Church in New York City. And parents, if you have smaller children nearby, you might want to use some earbuds for the content coming up. It does get a little graphic.
1: You know, I think what's important for me to say about becoming an addict is that I think many of us at least used to have the notion that addicts became addicts because they were born in the ghettos and because they were people without opportunity in life or people who came from a hard knock way of life. And so they turned to drug and crime because of that. But that was not my case at all. I was born in a very loving family, and I was the oldest of six children. My parents were very good people. They were very moral people. They didn't smoke. They didn't drink. They didn't run around on each other. They didn't lie. They didn't cheat on their taxes even. They were really very good people. But they didn't know Jesus. And because they didn't know Jesus, they couldn't introduce Jesus to their children. And I was very young when I recognized that there was an emptiness, not only in my life, but it seemed to me in the lives of the people and the world around me. And my grandmother has still kept poetry that I wrote when I was just 11 or 12 years old, talking about the futility of life. I looked and I saw, so people got born and they grew up and they started working and they got married and they had kids and then they died. And I thought, What is the point here? You know, it seemed awfully silly to me and awfully futile to me. Even as a young child, I recognized that there had to be something more. And in my search, I looked to the wrong kinds of people. I looked to people that were having good times and were using drugs and drinking. And to me, it was a way to feel good about what I thought was a world that wasn't so good. And I began drinking and using pills when I was 12 years old. And at that same time, my family made a critical move from Pittsburgh to Maryland. And I say critical because I was mostly raised in my grandparents' home. And when we left my grandparents, I felt a very big part of me being torn out as well. And when we came to Washington, D.C., then I began to drink more and do more drugs and try and fill that hole and that emptiness, you know, that I was so aware of in my own heart. And I began to run with people that were what the schools and parents considered the troublemakers. And in particular, there was a young man who was older than the rest of us. At this time, I was 15 and he was 21. And he had brothers who were still attending the same school I was in. And he used to come around the schoolyard. And he had nice clothes and a car. And he was good looking. And all the girls used to talk about how cool he was and everything. And he started paying attention to me. And, of course, I felt very flattered, and I thought, you know, this was really wonderful. So I started seeing this man against my parents' wishes and started sneaking out of the house to see him, and soon I became pregnant. And before the age of 16, married him. It was very soon to find out that he was not the person that he had presented himself to be. And I soon found that he was physically abusive, and I used to get beaten very frequently. Sometimes for saying the wrong thing, sometimes for nothing at all, but lived in terror of not knowing, because sometimes it seemed like the beatings would never stop, and sometimes I really felt like I was going to be beaten to death. When I was 6 months pregnant, I endured a very bad beating that put me in the hospital, and I was pregnant at that time with twins, and they were stillborn. And I was only 16 years old, and I had never seen my father ever raise his hand to my mother. But I never told my parents that this was going on because I felt like I made my bed and now I had to lie in it. You know, I was ashamed, I was embarrassed, and I was just a kid, and I didn't quite understand what was going on. So I never said anything to anybody. And then when this happened, when I came out of the hospital, I had developed a very serious infection and had become delirious, and my husband would not take me back to the hospital. And my father stopped by the apartment after not being able to reach me for a couple days and found me, and he took me to the hospital. And by this time, the infection was all through my pelvic area, and I was left sterile at 16. My father sent me back to my grandparents to live and tried to get me back in school, which I did. And when I got into this new school, there were kids in that school who were using even stronger drugs. And I started doing some barbiturates. And to me, I found something that could help me sleep and give me some peace. I was having terrible nightmares from the babies and from everything that had happened. And I have felt a lot of pain and confusion and emptiness, and the drugs for me helped make that go away. And when I graduated school and I started college, and it was at my first year at college that I tried heroin for the first time. And when I did, I knew that I was going to be doing that for a very long time because it made me feel peaceful and it made me feel like nothing else in the world mattered. Whatever I had become, whatever mistakes I had made, and if I couldn't find my place, you know, in life, it didn't matter. All I had to do was do some heroin and everything would feel okay again. And, you know, one thing that I've heard from addicts that I've been working with for, it'll be 15 years now, is that every single one of them, when they start to do heroin or when they start to do cocaine or any of the addicting drugs, every single one of them thinks they're going to be the one that's going to be able to control it. They're going to be the one that's going to stay in control. That drug's not going to control them. And I was like everybody else. I thought the same thing. I thought, gee, I'm a smart girl. I know how to take care of this. I'll just use this for partying. And I can remember going with my friends to Philadelphia to, you know, buy some drugs. And I can remember seeing the young ladies standing on the street corner prostituting, and it was cold. And I remember thinking, boy, how sad, you know, that they're out there doing that, that they can't be smarter than that, you know, that they're so stupid that they let somebody put them out on the corner, that they'd have to stand out there and sell themselves to get drugs, you know, that they couldn't be smarter than that. And then a year later, I was on the same corner. And then all the things that I used to think when I looked at them, I was standing there experiencing, because, see, I wasn't so smart. The devil was much smarter than I was. And what he pulled me into and deceived me into thinking was something I could control and put down whenever I wanted was something that just kept engulfing me and entangling me and engulfing me as the years went by. And then I began to commit different kinds of crimes and hang out with some people that were into some very serious kinds of crimes. And my family was beginning to wonder what was going on. Even though I wasn't living at home, I used to go back to see them sometimes, and I was looking worse and worse, and they were wondering what was happening. And when they finally found out that I was an addict was at their 25th silver wedding anniversary party. And I had come up from Florida because I was to say a little speech at this party. And I was the oldest, and so it was my responsibility to sort of give them a kind of a speech. And when I left Florida, I was living with a drug dealer at the time, and he was supposed to have fixed all the drugs, you know, in my purse that I was going to need up there. Just flew up for the weekend, and I was going to fly back. But I was so high when I left that I took the wrong purse. And when I got to my grandmother's house and realized what I'd done, I just went crazy in the bathroom, and I kept screaming about needing this medicine. And she said, well, it's okay, it's okay. You know, we'll take you to the doctor's tomorrow. We'll get you some new medicine. And I kept telling her she didn't understand. Well, I was getting sicker and sicker, and the next day I did go down to the hospital and tried to get them to give me just a quick fix, you know, of methadone, just to hold me over, you know, for a couple of days, and they wouldn't do it. And I had gotten some sleeping pills that I had brought with me, and I thought, well, they were going to let me talk to the director of the program, and they kept stuffing me off. And so finally I took a syringe off a tray near the emergency thing, and I went in and I shot up the sleeping pills, and I overdosed in the bathroom. And finally when they came to find me, I was just slumped over on the toilet, just blue. And the friend that was there with me gave them my grandfather's number, but nobody was left at the house. They were all at the party except one uncle. And he came down. And I can remember when I was becoming conscious, looking up and having him looking over me with tears just running down his face, asking me, what's the matter? You know, they told me you almost died. What's the matter? And how do you tell him? This was my father's brother. You know, how do you say, what's the matter? Well, I'm a heroin addict, I'm a prostitute, I'm a thief, I'm a criminal, I'm a this, I'm a that. I said I wasn't trying to kill myself. I was just trying to make the pain go away a little bit. So he got me to a methadone clinic, and I did get some methadone to get through the thing, but by the time we got to the party was over in more ways than one. This was the first that my parents would know that I was a heroin addict. And my father just fell down on his knees and took my hands and said, please, please, let us put you in a hospital. Let us get you in a program. Let us help you. Let us do something for you. And so I did. I went back home with him, and I went into a program for the first time. I didn't last there very long. I got sent out of there, and through the years, I went from program to program to program. They had me in primal therapy when that first came out, that the state was paying $100 an hour for me to lay around on a couch and scream and try to remember what it was like when I was born and somehow I was going to get resolved and then not want to shoot dope anymore. I mean, they had me in more kinds of treatment and therapy and programs. Four times I was hospitalized in a mental institution. I was in and out of methadone treatment programs. And all I was trying to do was stop shooting dope. So all I wanted to do was just stop shooting dope because of all the other problems that the dope was causing for me. And nobody, nobody could seem to find a way to help me to stop doing that. And I just kept getting worse and worse and worse. And this one particular week in Thanksgiving, I went to Pittsburgh to see my family for Thanksgiving. And a man named Frank Marcello came to visit my grandparents, and he was my father's best friend. And he was an artist in Pittsburgh. And he said, Jackie, he said, you know, there's a book that I just designed a cover for. And he said, and he was doing book covers for Whitaker House in Pittsburgh. And at that time, Whitaker House was taking in a lot of testimony books. So every time before he would do a cover, he would read the book. So he was reading all these testimonies of people whose lives, you know, had been touched by the Lord. And he came to know Jesus through these

accept Christ? And I said, no. I said, my life can't be changed. And I said, and certainly can't be changed by some God somewhere. That was Thanksgiving weekend. 2 weeks later, I was in my apartment, and I had been doing cocaine and morphine in combinations for several days in a row. So I wasn't eating, and I wasn't sleeping, and I was having all kinds of lack of oxygen to my brain. About 3 or 4 days after that, the man that I had been living with came to the apartment to find out what was going on, why I wasn't answering the phone, why he couldn't get in. And when I looked through the little peephole of the door, I saw someone that looked like they were from The Untouchables. Like, I saw someone with a machine gun and all dressed in black and everything, because I was hallucinating so badly. So I went and got my gun, and I started shooting at the door. So he went and got my mother and parents, and my parents and the police, and I got taken out again, went to the hospital again, came back a week later and started the same thing again. This time, my little brother came over to try and get me out. Only I let him in, and I had just done a shot of the cocaine, and for some reason, I mixed it with wintergreen alcohol. And I have no idea in this world why I did that. But I shot that, and I didn't feel anything, and I thought, well, that would be okay. And so I mixed some more up, and then I shot it up in my little brother, and he died. Immediately, in my arms, I stopped breathing, and I dragged him out to the balcony of the apartment, and I started screaming for him to breathe. And I remember looking up in the heaven and screaming at God to help him breathe. God, help me, and God, please help him breathe. And then the next thing I realized, there's men in white coats all around, and they took him away, and they put me back in the mental institution. And at that time, I was addicted to cocaine and heroin and barbiturates and methadone. So they had me strapped down in a little isolation room with a guard standing by the door. And I wasn't allowed to have any visitors. But the day that they were burying my brother, this man, Frank Marcello, got in and came in with my father. And he stood by my bed and he said, Jackie, do you remember at Thanksgiving when I was telling you about Jesus? And I said, yes. And he said, well, he sent me here, and he told me that if you'll give your life to him, that he will change you, and that he will raise you up from this bed, and that he will use you to glorify his name and to help other people. And I don't think it was that I really believed so much what he was telling me. But I think it was more that I had nothing left to lose. My family had shut me out. I had no place to go. When I got out of there, I had no home. I was down to 90 pounds. I had all kinds of diseases. Nobody would speak to me. I had all kinds of warrants waiting out there for my arrest. I had nothing to lose, you know? So laying in that bed, I accepted Christ. I said the sinner's prayer. I asked him to forgive me of my sins. And when I got out of that hospital, I went into the program New Life for Girls, where Cookie Rodriguez had been praying for me for 2 months from the time my brother died. Frank called her and said, I want you to start praying for this girl. And he told her my story. So when I finally called her, she said, oh, we've been waiting. She said, we knew God would send you. She said, we've been waiting for you. And I was so high, and I got on the bus to go to that program. I went straight through the stop, and I ended up in Harrisburg. And I called her up, and I said, well, gee, that's okay. I'm just going to get on the other bus and go back. You know, to D.C., you don't have to worry about anything. And she says, oh, no, no, no, no, we'll drive right out there and we'll come get you. So she came and she got me, and I was so high, she just put me straight to bed. Well, I woke up the next morning, and I look out the window, and all I see are trees everywhere and birds singing and everything. And I thought, oh, my gosh, what did I do?

0: anywhere in the world, am I? I'm used to concrete and bricks and truck noises and people yelling, and I thought, what did I do? Then the next thing I'm aware of is these people are over, like, in a Bible class and the thing, and then there's these other people on the other side in this little prayer cell. And remember now, I have no religious training, no religious education, and I'm thinking, who are they? Where am I? So all of a sudden somebody says, she's up, and they run and they get Cookie. So she comes flying up, you know, this little woman. She goes, okay, everybody over here, we're all going to pray for Jacqueline, and God's going to touch her body and heal her, and she's not going to suffer any withdrawal. And I said, right. Okay. So I was already starting to have cramps in my stomach. She puts me in the middle. She puts all these people around me, and they start praying. And I'm just standing there afraid to move. And all of a sudden, I can feel it. And it's like a heat starting at the top of my head, going all the way down through my body. And it felt like it was glowing, and it was warm. Now, I didn't know what that was, but I liked it. And all I knew was that my stomach didn't hurt anymore, and I was starting to feel good. A little while after that, I'm sitting up in Cookie's kitchen, and I'm eating beef stew. A little while after that, I'm out in the backyard with the girls, and I'm playing volleyball. And I'm thinking, boy, this is strange. And the deal was that I was going to stay 24 hours, and then if I still wanted to leave, she was going to put me on the bus. But you know, 24 hours later, I was sitting in a chapel service. And Demi, her husband, said, Jackie, I want you to stand up and thank God for bringing you here and the new life he gave you. I said, okay. I stood up. I raised my hands. I said, thank you, Jesus, for the new life you gave me. And down I went. And then I thought I was the one going crazy. I didn't know what was happening, but you know what I knew? I knew there was something going on in my heart that had never, ever happened before. Because I started to feel a fire burn all the filth and all the sin and all the pain and all the loneliness. And the longer I laid there, the lighter I felt. And I felt like I was new. I felt like I was newly created. I felt like a virgin again. I felt pure. I felt clean. I felt decent and good. And I knew that the Lord Jesus Christ had touched my life, had changed my heart. And the thing that was so overwhelming to me about it was that he accepted me as I was. You know how your parents will say, well, when you get your act together, you can come home. Or when you get off drugs, you can come see us. Or when you get it straight again, we'll be your friend again. And Jesus didn't say that. He said, just as you are now, in your filth and in your sin, that's the way I died for you. I love you now as you are. And that's the way he accepted me. But that's not the way he left me. Praise God. That's not the way he left me. Just the way he found me.
1: Well, unfortunately, we're going to have to end Jackie Strautoff's story today on Focus on the Family. But we will be back next time, and you'll hear how she met her late husband, Bob, and his story of drug addiction, which was supported by a life of crime.
2: Jackie's emotion there in her heart, I hope that connected with you. Isn't it amazing that God can take a woman who was strung out on drugs and cleanse her from that addiction? That is our Lord. Jackie's story is such a great reminder of that truth. And let me just say, if you are feeling something stirring inside you, if you feel like there's something missing from your life, and if what Jackie experienced is what you want, why don't you take a moment to talk to the Lord right now? You don't have to close your eyes or stop your car. The Lord is right with you, and he wants to forgive you of your sins, just like he did Jackie, and accept you as his child. In the New Testament, the Apostle John tells us, if we confess our sins, he is faithful and just to forgive us of our sins and to cleanse us from all unrighteousness. And that's what the Lord did for Jackie. That's what he will do for you. Just ask him.
1: And after you've had that conversation with God, we'll encourage you to find a church that can support you in your walk with Christ. On behalf of Jim Daly and the entire team, thanks for listening. I'm John Fuller.
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1: Sometimes money can be a real problem in our lives. So many people spend so much time worrying about their financial future. We need to know that it's going to be okay. Hi, I'm Bernie Diamond and welcome again to the program as we take a look at your finances from a different perspective. Have you ever been in a place where you don't know where the next dollar is coming from? I certainly have, and so many people in this world are in that place right now. I mean, where I live, mortgage foreclosures by banks are at record levels. People are stressed out over money. And there's real poverty in this world too, the sort of poverty that afflicts countless millions across the globe. And some of those people are listening today. And then there are those in wealthy countries who are feeling stress of financial pressures, but the reality is that very few of us really know what poverty is about. Nevertheless, financial stress is a big issue. It's a huge issue around the world. We human beings, we can't cope with that sort of stress particularly well, because not surprisingly, we like to know that we're financially secure into the future. That's why suicide rates amongst business people increase sharply when there's a stock market crash. So in those times of financial stress, who or what can we rely on? That's a good question. You know what I'm talking about when I'm talking about financial stress. We've all been there. Even the wealthy, you know. Even those who have it all. They're highly geared in debt sometimes. They're leaking money all over the place sometimes. And all that creates stress and worry. That's why I want to take a look at a particular promise from God today that speaks right into that reality. Here's where I'm coming from. Not from religion as a crutch thing. No, not that. But just the reality that you and I need to experience peace in our hearts. We need rest, and we can't live in stress all the time. And some people are living in constant financial stress. And it's exactly when we're under that financial pressure, we need to experience God's peace. Instead of that, so many people, they just worry all the time. Well, there's a promise from God that I've discovered in my life. It's a promise that I've lived out for many years now, and a promise that he's never, ever failed to deliver on. And today, I have confidence in that promise. Yes, I have to be wise with the money I have. I have to be a good steward of the money that God's given me. But I have a confidence that God will deliver on this promise when I'm in difficult financial situations. This one comes directly from the mouth of Jesus. But first he deals with the whole problem when it comes to money, and it's a problem of faith. Have a listen. This comes from Matthew's Gospel, chapter 6, beginning at verse 19. Jesus says, "Now look, don't store up for yourselves treasures here on this earth, where moth and rust destroy, where thieves break in and steal. Store up for yourselves treasures in heaven, where moth and rust can't destroy, where thieves can't break in and steal. For where your treasure is, there your heart will be also. No one can serve two masters. Either he will hate the one and love the other, or he'll be devoted to the one and despise the other." You can't serve both God and money. What Jesus is saying here is the problem is what you put your faith in. Money is so transient. I mean, you might invest in a blue chip stock today. It's worth $20 per share today. You think, wow, it's returning dividends, it's doing great. And all of a sudden tomorrow, there's a corporate scandal and it plummets down to a dollar. Hang on, what happened? See, you can't put your faith in money. Moth and rust and thieves, money is temporary. In any case, we can't take it with us. Come, we all do this. We serve money the way we serve a God. And because we take it so seriously, it causes us so much stress. We have these expectations that grow higher and higher and higher. And even chasing after things that we can't afford and things that we don't need. And even when we're truly in desperate straits, when we don't know where our next dollar's coming from, because I've been there too in my life, we behave as though, well, the world will end if we don't get money. And that leads to worry. Worry leads to stress. And none of that makes any sense. Now, have a listen to the solution. A promise to you and to me from God. Jesus goes on to say in Matthew chapter 6, beginning at verse 25, "Therefore, I tell you this, don't worry about your life, what you'll eat or what you'll drink or about your body or what you'll wear? Isn't life more important than food and the body more than clothes? I mean, look at the birds of the air. They don't sow, they don't reap, they don't store away in barns, and yet your heavenly Father feeds them. Aren't you much more valuable than them? Who of you, by worrying, can add a single hour to your life? And why do you worry about your clothes? I mean, look at the lilies of the field. They don't labour, they don't spin, yet I tell you, not even Solomon in all his splendour was dressed like one of those. If that's how God clothes the grass of the field, which is here today and tomorrow it's thrown into the fire, won't he much more clothe you, O you of little faith? So don't worry saying, what shall I eat? What shall we drink? What shall we wear? The pagans run after all those things. And your heavenly Father knows you need them. But first seek his kingdom and his righteousness, and all these other things will be given to you as well. Therefore, don't worry about tomorrow. You know, tomorrow will worry about itself. Each day has enough trouble of its own. Doesn't Jesus nail it here? He gets back to the reality. I mean, look at the birds. Look at the flowers. Who put them there? Who looks after them? Come on, stand back, he's saying, and look at the big picture with me. And you worry as though worrying's going to change anything. So that's the crunch bit for me, the bit that worrying doesn't work. Who of you by worrying can add a single hour to your life? I know people, all they do is worry. Worry, worry, worry, worry. I used to be one of them, I have to tell you. But all that worry and that stress does no good. It's useless. It doesn't make the problem better. It makes it worse. Look, God knows what you and I need. He knows we need food. He knows we need shelter. Notice Jesus actually talks about needs, not wants. We've got our priorities right, he says. Your welfare doesn't come from this world. It comes from where? It comes from God. Every good thing that you and I have comes from God. He owns it all. First, get out there and seek out God, his reign, his kingship in your lives. Come on, change your focus, Jesus is saying. Get it off your needs and your wants and set it fully on God. Well, what kind of answer is that, Bernie? What are you thinking right now? Well, simple. There's a promise attached to that step of faith, a promise that is unbreakable because God made it and he never breaks his promises. First, seek his kingdom and his righteousness, and all these things will be given to you as well. What will be given to you as well? All these things, all. And that takes the worry away. I can't tell you how many tight financial spots I've been in my life. Some in the early days of my own doing, and these days because I left a secure, high-paying job to get about God's work by faith. Before I trusted in Jesus, I had huge stress. I always had worry about money. And these days, I guess I'm still prone to stress a little bit. My first instinct is to worry. That's why I need to come back to God's promise time and time again. I know that my focus is on him, on his kingdom, on his righteousness. I seek him out in my life day by day. And that's why I can stand on this promise. And all these things will be given to you as well. And each time I face that need, which you do when you're walking by faith, I come back to this promise. It's a promise from God. First seek his kingdom and his righteousness, and all these things will be given to you as well. Promise. Before we go our different ways today, I was wondering if I can ask you for your input, a bit of help, if you will, to guide me along my way. As you might imagine, we receive a lot of feedback to a different perspective from right around the world. And one of the most common things that people say is, I wish you could teach more about subject X. So that got me to thinking, wouldn't it be great if we could be a bit more intentional about that? Wouldn't it be great if I could get your input on the teaching topics that would really speak into your life? So can I ask you, when you have a moment, to head across to teachingtopics.org to have your say. It'll only take you a couple of minutes, and who knows how many others across the globe might be blessed by your God-inspired ideas. That web address again is teachingtopics.org. Just a few minutes of your time could have a powerful impact that ripples out into countless lives in places that we can't even begin to imagine. I'm Bernie Diamond, and I'll catch you again same time tomorrow with a different perspective.
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3: In this bulletin, damaging winds in southern Australia and Serena Williams to make her tennis comeback. With the details, I'm Jaden James. Australia's lowest paid workers will find out in coming hours if they're in line for a pay rise. The Fair Work Commission will today announce any increase in the minimum wage. Unions want a 6% rise, but business groups say it should be closer to 3.5%. Warnings have been issued for damaging winds in parts of South Australia, in Gippsland and in New South Wales along the Great Dividing Range. Nine reporter Sarah Smith is in Perth, where a severe storm has left thousands of WA customers without power for a second night.
4: At Cape Naturalis, wind gusts of up to 135 kilometres an hour were recorded, while on Rottnest Island, swell peaked at 10 metres. There's been almost 850 calls for assistance across the state. The SES kept very busy. A handful of flights also had to be diverted from Perth Airport to the regional city of Kalgoorlie due to those strong winds, and some passengers were forced to spend the night on the airport floor as accommodation was booked out.
3: Meantime, SES volunteers in Victoria have been busy where winds at Melbourne Airport have gusted to 83 k's an hour. Commanders in the Defence Force are being asked to decide when transgender identifying personnel can shower, where they can sleep, what sports they can play, and what medals they can wear. News Corp says non-binary identifying ADF members can also now take fitness tests of their gender they identify with, rather than being assessed according to their biological sex. Work has formally begun in Brisbane's Victoria Park to build an Olympic stadium, Georgia Condek reports.
5: The sod has been turned at the city's new Olympic venue after hundreds of protesters rallied in a last-ditch effort to save the precinct, fighting to protect what they say is precious green space and sacred Indigenous land. Former Olympian Kate Campbell believes the construction of the Olympic Stadium is vital for the state's future. Meanwhile, Deputy Premier Jared Blay claims Queenslanders just want the government to get on with the build as the clock ticks towards 2032. Georgia Condek, Brisbane.
3: In sport, it's now official. Serena Williams is returning to the tennis tour. Craig Gabriel is in Paris.
6: Last November, Serena applied to return to the anti-doping program, which is necessary to play the tour, and ever since has stringently denied that she was planning a comeback. Last week, the discussions resurfaced, and now there is official confirmation. She will start by playing doubles at Queen's Club in London next week. She's always said she regrets not breaking Margaret Court's record of 24 majors. When she stopped, she was on 23. Her last match was at the 2022 US Open, when she lost to Ayla Tomljanovic. Craig Gabriel, Paris.
3: At Roland Garros, latest winners in the fourth round include Canadian Felix Auger-Aliassime and Italian Matteo Berrettini. That's the latest news in sport. I'm Jaden James.
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8: Well, good morning. It's 4 minutes past six. Let's check the latest from the Bureau of Meteorology this morning. Well, a sunny day coming up today. Light winds becoming northwesterly, 15 to 20 k's an hour a little later on in the morning. Heading towards an expected top today of 20 degrees. Around local weather stations at the moment, 8 degrees at Cotswold Hills, 10 degrees at Mount Ruskell, and 12 degrees at Wellcamp. At Middle Ridge, sitting on 8 degrees with a feels like 4.4 degrees.
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0: 7 minutes past six, 92.9 Voice FM, projecting a voice for hope with the Rembrandts. I'll be there for you. Hey, how you going? Jason with you this morning. It's The Morning Brew.
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0: Alrighty, on the way soon, we have the Voice FM job spot. We'll check what's up on the community billboard this morning as well. And a little later on in the morning, it's our celebration shout out. And no, we don't have perfect answer this morning. That's now in the run home with JB. Tomorrow, we have the perfect match. I'll tell you a little bit more about that. If you don't know about it, very, very soon. Here's Miles Smith, The Voice.

0: 14 past 6, 92.9 Voice FM. It's Josiah Queen, Judas. Jason with you this morning. It's day one of FarmFest getting underway in just under a couple of hours' time at Kingsthorpe. It's going to be a lovely looking couple of days. A little bit unusual for FarmFest. There's usually a bit of rain around, but no, it's looking like a fantastic few days ahead. Hey, if you see some excitement happening in Queen's Park, yes, our friends Danny and Goldie have a big top down there, but it was on this day, they might be celebrating, because it was on this day in 1835 that P.T. Barnum launched his very, very first travelling show. It was also on this day, and we're going to check out some more of the World Day of Observances a little bit later on in the morning, around about 8:15, but it was also on this day that Mr. Marconi, a 22-year-old Italian-Irish inventor, patented the wireless in 1896, the electric wireless. There you go. We'll check out all the celebrations you're worth shouting out about a little later on in the morning, around about 8:15. If you've got a celebration today, let us know about it through our website, 929voice.fm. Click on the Morning Brew tab and tell us about your celebration. We'll shout out about it together later on in the morning.
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1: Today's encouraging words come from Matthew 5, verse 3. Blessed are the poor in spirit, for theirs is the kingdom of heaven. You know, being poor in spirit isn't weakness, it's honesty. It's admitting we don't have it all together. And Jesus says that's exactly where blessing begins. When we come to God empty, He fills us with something better than we could manufacture ourselves. 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

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It's Guy Sebastian, maybe. Hey, Jason, with you on the way soon. We're going to check the news headlines. We're also going to check in with Luca to find out what's happening with the early morning traffic around the place this morning. Here's Danny Gokey with Angie Rose at Voice.

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4: Can everybody check all things traffic in Toowoomba this morning? A pretty good inbound run from Charlton on Bridge Street. Not going to take you long. Around that 17-minute mark. Clear on the bypass this morning. Toowoomba Athol Road looking clear. Yet to really build on James Street or Ruthven Street. That could start the pickup. Toowoomba Connection Road, pretty good movement, as well as the Warrego Highway with no dramas. 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
5: In stories making news, the Federal Treasurer is talking up a drop in property prices and auction clearance rates, saying it's good news for first home buyers. Australian home prices flatlined in May, with Sydney leading the downturn with a drop of nearly 1%. Auction clearance rates have also been falling in the last few weeks. Australia is rolling out the red carpet for the PM of the Solomon Islands. Matthew Whale is in Canberra for the first time since taking office for what's been described as frank and sensitive talks, including Pacific security. At some stage this morning, Australia's population is expected to hit 28 million. The Bureau of Statistics, which keeps a population clock, says there's an increase of one person every 75 seconds. The Prime Minister is weighing up a trip to a Socceroos World Cup match in Seattle to meet with the US President. And at the French Open, latest winners in the fourth round include Canadian Felix Auger-Aliassime and Italian Matteo Berrettini. I'm Jaden James, and those are the latest news and sport headlines.
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6: 25 to 7, a sunny day coming up today. Light winds becoming northwesterly. 15 to 25 k's now a little later on in the morning. A UV index today of 4, which is moderate, with sun protection recommended from 9.50 a.m. until 1.40 p.m. We're headed towards an expected top today of 20 degrees around the region at local weather stations at the moment. 8 degrees at Mount Kynoch, 9 degrees at Harristown, and 9 degrees at Torrington.
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92.9 Voice FM, projecting a voice for hope. It's Sofika, beautiful family, 19 minutes to 7. How you doing? Jason with you this morning. Now, I'm just looking out the window, looking east, and I love it when the sun gets up there and there's those broken clouds in the sky, and it's all beautiful and orange just before the sun comes up this morning. Hey, there's something happening at Voice FM. Now, we've got a little bit of a change around with a couple of our competitions, thanks to our station sponsor, Jackie Walker Sells. The perfect answer? Well, that's moved into the afternoon show with JB. Tomorrow morning, we have the perfect match. 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It's really simple. 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I could be calling you for the chance to win up to $250 cash tomorrow morning. 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
5: So, Nathan Tasker, what's next? Obviously, you're at a number one song around Australia with Never Too Far Gone. Is this the start of an album? Is this the start of something bigger?
6: I don't know. Oh, this is another area where I'm terrible at this, aren't I? But I genuinely haven't had a plan for a long time, and only because I used to make plans and then I realized that, you know, we make plans and God laughs. And so I've really, the last little while, I've just been, I guess, following what I think I'm meant to do. And I would love to release some more songs, you know, because I've got other things that I want to write about and speak about. Whether that becomes an album, I don't know. I mean, these days, even the concept of an album feels a little strange, you know, because of the way our listening habits, I'm sure people will resonate with the fact that, wow, we don't really put on an album anymore, you know? And so I think at the moment, I'm just going to keep releasing music that is true to me. And I always hope it gets played in Australia because I love Australia and I love Australian Christian radio. But no plans at the moment for another CD. I'm going to hopefully just keep creating. That's really the goal. Whether I'm touring or not, I'm going to keep on creating something. Yeah. And this is my new song, and I'm so thankful for the support from Voice FM for playing this song. But this is my brand new song, Never Too Far Gone, and I hope that you like it.

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It's The Script, No Man is an Island. On the way very soon, the latest news, sport and weather details. We'll check in with Luca to find out what's happening with the traffic around the place this morning. And not too far away as well is the Voice FM job spot. If you're looking for work, I got a couple of newbies up on the job spot this morning. We are messengers right now at Voice.

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2: In this bulletin, Australia's population reaches 28 million and an independent MP welcoming news of a drop in property prices. With the details, I'm Jaden James. We've just ticked over 28 million on the national population clock. Taking births, deaths, migration and departures into account, the country is gaining one new person every 75 seconds. There's a new baby every 136 seconds and a death every 213 seconds. The Health Minister says Australia has no plans to impose travel or quarantine requirements on countries affected by Ebola. New suspected cases in Italy and Brazil have prompted other nations to act and minimise the spread. The current outbreak in the Democratic Republic of Congo is believed to have taken almost 250 lives. The Federal Treasurer is talking up a drop in property prices and auction clearance rates, saying it's good news for first-home buyers. Australian home prices flatlined in May, with Sydney leading the downturn with a drop of nearly 1%. Independent MP Allegra Spender says property prices don't need to rise any further.
3: But let's be honest, like, people are being locked out. Every time that property, you know, goes up in cost faster than people's wages, that's another group of people that, you know, who are starting out working really hard and just cannot get onto the property ladder.
2: Auction clearance rates have also been falling in the last few weeks, which experts attribute to interest rate rises, as well as fear over changes to the capital gains tax and negative gearing. Nearly 3 million low-paid workers will find out if they get a pay rise later today. Nelson Scott has the details.
4: Later this morning, the Fair Work Commission will reveal a determination on whether there will be any change to the minimum wage. Currently, Australia's lowest paid workers receive $948 per week. Union groups believe this should be increased by 6% as a result of heightened cost of living pressures brought on by the Iran war. Businesses are requesting a 3.5% rise, which is still below the current inflation rate, but they argue they're already being squeezed by rising costs. The government also wants to see wages increased, but as is convention, hasn't outlined a specific figure. Nelson Scott, Canberra.
2: In the AFL, Matthew Lloyd is strongly rejecting claims the Essendon legend was part of a push to remove Brad Scott in an attempt to install James Hird as its next coach. The legendary goal kicker telling Footy Classified he's not interested in playing politics.
5: I've just said that I think James should be able to be part of the process. And I'm not pro-James, I'm not against James. I just want James to be part of the process. If they decide he's not part of the process, so be it, because at the end of the day, I want Essendon to pick the best coach. I'm not interested. I'm not interested in politics.
2: Meanwhile, Taylor Walker is set to make his return for Adelaide against Geelong on Thursday night after a stint at State League. That's the latest news in sport. I'm Jaden James.
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6: Another look at all things traffic in Toowoomba this morning, and it is moving pretty well all round. No dramas inbound Bridge Street, the bypass, Toowoomba Athol Road, both clear. Up around Harlaxton, some slight delays, Ruthven Street, pretty standard chalk drive with a little hold-up as well. Maybe Anzac Avenue up towards James Street with a chance at a hold-up. 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
7: 4 minutes past seven, good morning. Let's check that again. 4 minutes past seven. Good morning. It's sunny day coming up today. Light winds becoming northwesterly, 15 to 25 k's an hour later on in the morning, heading towards an expected top today of 20 degrees around the region at the moment. At local weather stations, sitting on 10 degrees at Wilsonton Heights, 8 degrees at Kearney Spring, and wow. Interesting. 7 degrees at Glenvale, and at a local weather station at Glenvale as well. There is a 4 degree temperature at a local weather station in Glenvale, just down near Hursley Road. There you go. Currently at Middle Ridge, 8 degrees, 8.4 degrees to be specific, with a feels like 4.6 degrees.
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0: Indeed, it is the Morning Brew coming up very, very soon with the Voice FM job spot. If you're looking for work, I might have exactly what you're looking for very soon. Later on this hour, we're going to check the community billboard and find a few things that are happening around the place. Also, later on in the morning, Celebration Shout Out will be here. Here's Sigala, Voice.

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2: Today's encouraging words come from Matthew 5, verse 3. Blessed are the poor in spirit, for theirs is the kingdom of heaven. You know, being poor in spirit isn't weakness, it's honesty. It's admitting we don't have it all together. And Jesus says that's exactly where blessing begins. When we come to God empty, He fills us with something better than we could manufacture ourselves. 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

26 past 7, 92.9 Voice FM, projecting a voice for hope. It's Dan Remnes and Fingerprints. News headlines are not too far away this morning. Also not too far away, we're going to check out a few things that are happening up on the community billboard. Now, tomorrow morning, it is here. The perfect match. 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
6: Take a look at all things traffic in Toowoomba this morning. Still moving with some slight delays, James Street. A little bit happening on Tor Street south of Herdsley Road around the Clifford Gardens Shopping Centre. Expect that to continue. The run on the Warrego Highway and the bypass clear. No major dramas there. Anzac Avenue looks good as well. A pretty good run on the New England Highway up around Blue Mountain Heights. No problems at the moment. 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
7: In stories making news, we've just ticked over 28 million on the national population clock. Taking births, deaths, migration and departures into account, the country is gaining one new person every 75 seconds. There's a new baby every 136 seconds and a death every 213 seconds. Australia's lowest paid workers will find out in coming hours if they're in line for a pay rise. The Fair Work Commission will today announce any increase in the minimum wage. Unions want a 6% rise, but business groups say it should be closer to 3.5%. The Health Minister says Australia has no plans to impose travel or quarantine requirements on countries affected by Ebola. New suspected cases in Italy and Brazil have prompted other nations to act and minimise the spread. And in tennis, world number one Aryna Sabalenka has stormed into the French Open semi-finals, defeating Naomi Osaka in straight sets this morning, scoring 7-5, 6-3. I'm Jaden James, and those are the latest news and sport headlines.
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8: 27 to 8, a sunny day coming up today. Light winds becoming northwesterly, 15 to 25 k's an hour this morning. Then heading towards a top expected today of 20 degrees. Looking ahead to the next couple of days, looking sunny tomorrow and also Thursday, partly cloudy on Thursday. Tomorrow we're heading towards a top of 19 and for Thursday a top of 16. And Friday those cloudy and windy conditions kick back in. It's going to be a cool start to the weekend. We'll see what happens as we get a bit closer to that. Around the region at the moment at local weather stations, sitting on 12 degrees at Rockville, 8 degrees at Darling Heights, and 10 degrees at Charlton.
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1: 18 to 8, 92.9 Voice FM, projecting a voice for hope. It's Austin French. God is good all of the time. Coming up very, very soon, we're hearing from local music, from Ethan Beer from Brisbane, at not far away as well. We're going to check the community billboard in just a moment. There's a couple of new things popping up on the community billboard to pop into your diary. And also, I've got to tell you about the celebration shout-out. It's here after 8 this morning, around about 8:15. If you've got a celebration, we love shouting out about those. 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
0: Alrighty, up on the Community Billboard this morning. Well, coming up this Saturday, it's Queensland Day. Yes, join the celebrations at Queensland Museum Cobb & Co. from 9 till 4 this coming Saturday. We're going to catch up with Janelle a little later on in the morning and find out about all the events that are going to be happening at the Queensland Day celebrations this Saturday at Queensland Museum Cobb & Co. Something that's to put into your diary, because this is a really, really big event. It's the Drayton State School PNC, and they're celebrating the 175th anniversary of Drayton State School, Toowoomba's oldest school. Get along and join the celebrations. They're happening on August 15 at the school from 11 till 4. 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

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We're projecting a voice for hope. It's Mumford & Sons, I Will Wait. Hey, it's Jason with you. It's the Morning Brew. Coming up after 8 this morning, our celebration shout-out is here. Not too far away, we're going to catch up with Janelle from Queensland Museum Cobb & Co. to find out all about the celebrations happening this weekend for Queensland Day. And also, not too far away, I'm going to tell you more about The Perfect Match, which is here tomorrow morning, your chance to win up to $250 cash, all thanks to our station sponsor, Jackie Walker Sells. It's The Perfect Match tomorrow morning at Voice FM. Here's Linkin Park. Tell me

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3: In this bulletin, the federal budget allegedly showing incorrect figures and more jobs being replaced by AI. With more, I'm Jaden James. The Treasurer's under pressure to explain a major mistake in his budget. Treasury incorrectly calculated the benefit of the current tax and housing system. Modelling shows that under the current settings, median income earners have benefited by about $5,700 over their working lives. But a check of the calculations has found the benefit is more than $10,000, downplaying the advantages of the existing tax system for middle income earners. Wild weather is lashing the southern half of Australia. At Melbourne Airport, wind gusts hit 83 k's an hour overnight. SES volunteers have responded to almost 200 calls for help in the last 24 hours, while in WA, thousands are still without power. More than half of the country's universities have fallen in the latest global rankings. The Centre for World University Rankings claims years of inadequate funding has contributed to the drop. The University of Queensland held onto its spot at number 103. Artificial intelligence is beginning to replace certain jobs, Gabriel Hodson reports.
4: Monash University researchers have looked at national payroll data and the ABS, finding that in the first 3 months of this year, businesses spent a record $6 billion on equipment and machinery related to AI. That's a 400% jump on last year. SMH The Age says Australian businesses are also on a $155 billion data centre spending spree, meaning the industry is growing faster than the mining boom of last decade. Researchers say the impact of large language models are yet to fully hit the jobs market, but since 2022, hiring has been weaker in the roles most at risk of being replaced by AI. That includes accounting clerks, keyboard operators, telemarketing, and human resources. Gabriel Hodson reporting.
3: Overseas, the US president insists indirect talks with Iran are continuing at a rapid pace, despite officials in Tehran claiming the talks have been suspended. The Iranian Revolutionary Guard Corps says it is opening other fronts in the war. Donald Trump also says all shooting will stop between Israel and Hezbollah. In sport, Nathan Buckley is keeping the door ajar to coaching an AFL club other than Tasmania. The Collingwood champion returned to an assisting coaching job at Geelong during the pre-season. Buckley telling Fox Footy while the Devils is the job he wants, he's weighing up his options.
5: I've made no secret of the fact of where what I'm preparing for or what role I wish to be in, but I don't have that role. So I'll look at different options, but I know what I'm doing, why I'm doing it, and I'm being very deliberate and targeted in going about that.
3: Meantime, in a bid to get his body right, Darcy Moore has travelled to the United States. The Collingwood skipper has suffered 4 soft tissue injuries this season. That's the latest news in sport. I'm Jaden James.
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6: Take a look at all things traffic in Toowoomba this morning. Still moving with some slight delays. James Street, a little bit happening on Tor Street south of Hursley Road around the Clifford Gardens Shopping Centre. Expect that to continue. The run on the Warrego Highway and the bypass clear. No major dramas there. Anzac Avenue looks good as well. A pretty good run on the New England Highway up around Blue Mountain Heights. No problems at the moment. 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
7: 4 minutes past eight, a sunny day coming up today. Light winds becoming northwesterly, 15 to 25 k's an hour as the morning progresses and it picks up a little bit. Heading towards an expected top today of 20 degrees around the region at the moment at local weather stations. 12 degrees at Rangeville, 12 degrees at Highfields and at Kingsthorpe, sitting on 11 degrees at the moment.
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0: 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Guess what? It's the Morning Brew.
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0: 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It is here tomorrow morning around about 20 past eight, and your chance to win up to $250 cash. We'll find out a little bit more soon. Here's Run Republic. Voice. 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

0: 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It's Glad and Love Came Down. We're projecting a voice for hope. And yes, the perfect answer is back tomorrow afternoon in the Run Home with JB. 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Your chance to win some cash. All you got to do is listen out to the Run Home with JB and be beside your phone for the perfect answer. 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If you're not sure how to play the perfect match, we're going to do a little demo run very, very soon, and we'll teach you how to play the perfect match ready for tomorrow morning when we're getting set to give away up to $250 cash. I'll tell you more about that very, very soon.
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0: Alrighty, it's a celebration today and a very happy birthday to our mate Phil Margetts. Happy birthday, Phil. Hope you have an absolutely fantastic day today. Charlie's also having a birthday. Happy birthday, Charlie. Hope you have a wonderful day today. Celebrating along with some famous folks today, including the War Brothers, Steve and Mark War. They're 61 today. Also, Merrill Bainbridge, the Australian singer. She is 58 today. Birthdaying today as well as the American comic actor Dana Carvey. He's 71 today. Tom Gleason, talking about comedians, Australian stand-up Tom Gleason is 52 today. Let's zip around the world for those World Day of Observances today. National Rocky Road Day today in the United States. National Leave the Office Early Day. If you're tending to go for too many hours at the office, today is the day that you really should leave the office early today. Another food-related one today from the United States, National Rotisserie Chicken Day. Okay. And also International Volkswagen Bus Day today. International Volkswagen Bus Day celebrates the iconic VW Combi.

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1: Today's encouraging words come from Matthew 5, verse 3. Blessed are the poor in spirit, for theirs is the kingdom of heaven. You know, being poor in spirit isn't weakness, it's honesty. It's admitting we don't have it all together. And Jesus says that's exactly where blessing begins. When we come to God empty, He fills us with

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0: 26 past 8, 92.9 Voice FM, projecting a voice for hope. It's Stephen Stanley and those signs. Hey, it's Jason with you this morning. It's the Morning Brew. Now, tomorrow morning, the perfect match is here thanks to our station sponsor, Jackie Walker Sells. 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
2: He'll sell your house for the highest possible price.
0: Oh, yes, indeedy. It is the perfect match. This is a test run this morning just to show you how the perfect match is played. Hello, Jan. How you doing?
3: Hi, Jace. I'm great. How are you?
0: Awesome. Thank you so much. Thank you for being my test guinea pig this morning, so to speak.
3: Oh, that's okay.
0: All right. So the perfect match is a really simple word association game. What we're looking for is the first word that pops to your mind when I say a word, and then we're going to compare it with what Jackie said. And now, if you get a correct answer, $50 cash is what's going to happen tomorrow morning. I've got to say that we're practicing this morning. All right.
3: I know.
0: Here we go. So if I say salt, what do you say?
3: Pepper.
0: Yes. Congratulations. You got it right. Yes. All right. Second word, dog.
3: Cat.
0: Whoa, two. That's $100. How about the third word? Coffee.
3: Tea.
0: Oh, ho, ho. That is awesome. Three down, so that's $150 cash. Beach.
3: Bathe,
0: okay.
2: Sand.
3: No, wave.
0: Oh, wave. Okay, Jackie was sand.
2: Sand.
0: Okay, so you're still at 150. And the fifth word, night.
3: Day.
0: Oh, oh. Jan, thank you so much for helping us out with this. You would have been, if we were playing it for reals, would have been $200 richer. Thank you so much for demoing. So that's how simple it is. It's nice and simple, isn't it?
3: It is. Anybody should play, yeah.
0: Awesome. Hey, Jan, thanks so much. If you would like to play tomorrow morning, jump onto the website 929voice.fm and click on the Perfect Match button. Register your phone number. I could be calling you tomorrow morning. Thanks, Jan.
3: Thank you. No worries. Bye.
4: Community. Faith. Hope. A voice for hope.

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4: The bypass looking clear at the moment. Similar movement on the Warrego Highway. No major problems. Bridge Street, pretty good inbound round from Charlton. Looks like Tor Street around the Clifford Gardens Shopping Centre. A chance of a delay there near Hursley Road. James Street, similar, just coming up off Anzac Avenue. Ruthven Street has some minor hold-ups. The Toowoomba Connection Road still clear. And a good run at the moment on New England Highway. 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
5: In stories making news, wild weather is lashing the southern half of Australia. At Melbourne Airport, wind gusts hit 83 k's an hour overnight. SES volunteers have responded to almost 200 calls for help in the last 24 hours. A severe weather warning for damaging winds has been issued for parts of New South Wales, while in WA, thousands are still without power. The national auction clearance rate has dropped to its lowest level since April 2020. Just 55.5% of all homes which went under the hammer over the weekend were sold. More than half of the country's universities have fallen in the latest global rankings. The Centre for World University Rankings claims years of inadequate funding has contributed to the drop. The University of Queensland held onto its spot at number 103. And in the AFL, in a bid to get his body right, Darcy Moore has travelled to the United States. The Collingwood skipper has suffered four soft tissue injuries this season. I'm Jaden James, and those are the latest news and sport headlines.
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6: 26 to 9, a sunny day coming up today. Light winds becoming northwesterly, 15 to 25 k's an hour during the morning, as winds are just starting to pick up a little bit now. We're heading towards a UV index today of 4, which is moderate, with sun protection recommended 9.50 a.m. until 1.40 p.m. Looking ahead to the next couple of days, tomorrow's looking like a sunny day, down to a low overnight tonight of 10 degrees, and tomorrow heading towards 19. Today, we're heading towards a top expected of 20 degrees around the region at the moment at local weather stations. 11 degrees at Wairima, 16 degrees at Withcott, and right now at Kingsthorpe sitting on 13 degrees, and at Middle Ridge, where I am right now, at 12.4 degrees with a feels like 7.5.
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Stars go, dear mama, don't lie. Hey, it's Jason with you this morning, not too far away from hearing from Bay Turner. 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
0: All right, coming up on Saturday is Queensland Day, and Queensland Museum Cobb & Co. is celebrating all day from 9 a.m. until 4 p.m. We'll find out a little bit more about what's happening on Saturday at Cobb & Co. when we catch up with Janelle in about a half an hour or so. Also coming up very soon on Thursday, June 18, it's the Toowoomba Christian Networkers Breakfast happening at 7 a.m. at Hume Ridge Church of Christ on Hume Street. If you'd like to get along, it's a community of Christian business leaders who come together with purpose to build genuine relationships, pray boldly over each other's businesses, and invite God into every part of their work. Toowoomba Christian Networkers Breakfast on Thursday, June 18 at 7 a.m. And something a little bit different that's coming up on August 8, it's the Toowoomba Brick Show. Yes, the Lego Fan Exhibition is returning to Glenvale on August 8. Now, they are looking for people who want to show off their Lego. 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
8: 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Shouldn't be living.

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It's Tyler David. Such a time as this. We've got the news, sport, and weather details coming up very, very soon. Getting us there. It's Sari Rivera, Voice FM.

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3: In this bulletin, migration driving Australia's new population record and the ACTU calling for a rise to the minimum wage. With more, I'm Jaden James. A major milestone has been reached, with Australia's population now sitting at 28 million people. Taking births, deaths, migration and departures into account, the country is gaining one new person every 75 seconds. McCrindle research demographer Mark McCrindle says migration is the main driver for the boom.
4: We've got the lowest birth rate that we've seen, and so we're leaning more and more. Almost three quarters of our population increases migration. Two-fifths of the population are in two cities, Sydney and Melbourne.
3: The ABS estimates a person arrives in Australia every 59 seconds. The newly elected Prime Minister of the Solomon Islands has touched down in Australia for his first official trip. Australia's leader, Anthony Albanese, is expected to launch talks on a new treaty agreement with his counterpart, Matthew Wallet. A stalled policy deal aimed at curbing China's influence in the Solomons is also expected to be high on the agenda. The Fair Work Commission will this morning decide on an increase to the pay packets for Australia's lowest paid workers. Unions have called for a 6% increase to the base rate, while business groups want a more modest rise. Australian Council of Trade Union Secretary Sally McManus says inflation has been outpacing wage growth for too long.
5: If you get a pay increase that's less than inflation and you're a low-wage worker, you've got no choice other than to cut back on the, you know, very essentials, things like food and things like going to the doctor.
3: The government also wants to see wages increased, but it hasn't outlined a specific figure. Emergency services say people in WA South were well prepared for the weekend storms. More than 100 power outages are still being dealt with across the metro and southwest, while SES volunteers have been dealing with 840 calls for assistance. DFES Chief Superintendent Clint Kuchel says the size of the area affected by the storms meant damage to property and infrastructure was inevitable.
6: The community preparedness was pretty good across the board following the Bureau of Meteorology warnings and then the DFES warnings and having a look at the emergency WA app. So people seemed to be really quite well prepared.
3: Meanwhile, a severe weather warning for damaging wind gusts is in place for the southern and central ranges of New South Wales. In sport, Socceroos coach Tony Popovich has explained why he's rushed Christian Volpato into his World Cup squad. The Sydney-born 22-year-old chose to represent Italy but switched allegiances after they failed to qualify for the tournament. Popovich says Volpato has plenty to offer.
7: Technically a very good player, great left foot, is comfortable under pressure, which you have to be in the Serie A, so I'm really looking forward to working with him.
3: Matt Ryan will captain the team, leading Australia into his fourth World Cup. And Carlton's Harry Dean has been named the AFL's Round 12 Rising Star nominee following his strong performance in the Blues' 4-point win over the Cats on Friday night. That's the latest news in sport. I'm Jaden James.
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9: 4 minutes past nine, a sunny day coming up today, and light winds, they should be changing to northwesterly 15 to 25 k's an hour later on and during the morning. This morning, you can see the winds are starting to pick up a little bit now, heading towards an expected top today of 20 degrees. Looking ahead to tomorrow, a sunny day down to a low overnight of 10 degrees. Tomorrow, we're expecting about 19 degrees. Around the region at the moment at local weather stations, 13 degrees at Kingsthorpe, 13 degrees at Wellcamp and 13 degrees at East Toowoomba.
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0: 8 minutes past nine, 92.9 Voice FM. We're projecting a voice for hope with Take That Back for Good. Jason with you this morning. Guess what? It's the Morning Brew.
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0: On the way very soon on The Morning Brew, we're hearing from Birds of Tokyo. Strings and Heart have a song for us not too far away as well. And don't forget, tomorrow morning, the perfect match is here. It's the word association game with Jackie Walker. Thanks to Jackie Walker Sells. We're going to do that around about 20 past 8 tomorrow morning. If you would like to be a part of the perfect match, you can jump onto our website, 929 Voice.fm. Here's Ed Sheeran. You see,

0: 16 after 9, 92.9 Voice FM, projecting a voice for hope with strings and heart. Honeydew on the way very, very soon. We're hearing from Empire of the Sun. Now, earlier this morning when we were checking out our celebration shout out, something that I skipped over, probably because I was trying not to think about shoes that were this expensive and thinking about my darling wife's shoe collection. Judy Garland, on this day, her shoes, the ruby slippers that were worn in The Wizard of Oz, they were auctioned off on this day, the 2nd of June in 1988, for $165,000. And to make it even worse, I guess, or make it even more of a reason not to ever think about the cost of shoes ever again, those shoes, those ruby slippers, were on sold again at auction in the year 2000 at $1.17 million. I will never complain about your shoe collection ever again, my darling Fiona. It's Voice FM on the way very soon. Birds of Tokyo.
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1: Today's encouraging words come from Matthew 5, verse 3. Blessed are the poor in spirit, for theirs is the kingdom of heaven. You know, being poor in spirit isn't weakness, it's honesty. It's admitting we don't have it all together. And Jesus says that's exactly where blessing begins. When we come to God empty, He fills us with something better than we could manufacture ourselves. 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

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It's Andrew Rip. Love's Got Away. We're not too far away from the latest news headlines at 9.30. Going to catch up with Janelle very, very soon from Queensland Museum Cobb & Co. to have a talk about Queensland Day that's coming up this weekend. 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
3: There's always a warm welcome at Christ Life, with real community, gospel hope, and a morning tea worth turning up for. Got high schoolers? 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
7: In stories making news, the newly elected Prime Minister of the Solomon Islands has touched down in Australia for his first official trip. Prime Minister Anthony Albanese is expected to launch talks on a new treaty agreement with his counterpart, Matthew Wale. A stalled policy deal aimed at curbing China's influence in Solomons is also expected to be high on the agenda. Research shows early signs of artificial intelligence softening parts of the jobs market. Analysis of payroll data shows hiring has been weaker in almost all occupations, at threat of being replaced by AI since 2022. Experts say the overall job market is yet to be fully disrupted by the technology. The US president insists indirect talks with Iran are continuing at a rapid pace, despite officials in Tehran claiming the talks have been suspended. The Iranian Revolutionary Guard Corps says it is opening other fronts in the war. And in tennis, Serena Williams is making a comeback, accepting a wild card to play doubles at the Queen's Club. I'm Jaden James, and those are the latest news and sport headlines.
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8: 28 to 10, a sunny day coming up today. Winds northwesterly 15 to 25 k's an hour through the day today. Heading towards an expected top of 20 degrees, a UV index of 4, which is moderate, with sun protection recommended 9:50 a.m. until 1:40 p.m. Looking ahead to tomorrow, a low overnight of 11 degrees. Tomorrow, a top expected of 19. Today, we're heading towards a top of 20 degrees around the region at local weather stations at the moment. 15 degrees at Westbrook, 15 degrees at Newtown, and 13 degrees at Middle Ridge.
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0: 92.9 Voice FM. Well, last weekend at Queensland Museum Cobb & Co, it was the World Science Festival. Hey, Janelle, how did it go? Was it an amazing day?
1: Oh, it was an amazing day, yes. Incredible number of people, you know, over 2,000 people through the door and you know, lots of activities. We had science everywhere, science shows and live animals and Lego and, you know, underwater drones. So it was amazing. Yeah, it was a fantastic day here.
0: Lots and lots of fun. Well, it doesn't stop at Queensland Museum Cobb & Co because this weekend it is Queensland Day, and on Saturday it's looking like an absolute stunner with the forecast for Saturday. So Queensland Day celebrations at Queensland Museum Cobb & Co. What is happening on Saturday?
1: Well, it's a really wonderful opportunity for, you know, we're really proud to celebrate Queensland Day and showcase, you know, our state's rich history, unique biodiversity and cultural heritage. Through one of the things that we have on is that we've actually got a guided tour at 11 a.m. So people get the chance to come in. It's free entry for the day and be able to come in and look at all of these wonderful objects and stories which tell Queensland stories here at Cobb & Co. And of course, then we've also got our blacksmithing on. So you can watch, you know, Australian champion Terry Drennan doing a workshop out in our blacksmith shop and teaching a new generation of blacksmiths the skills that they would require to be able to make their own set of blacksmithing tools.
0: Wow. I mean, it's amazing to show off to younger people the tools and trade of history gone by, but they're still needed. A lot of these tools are still needed in different ways and shapes and forms.
1: That's right, yes, and it's about using some of these heritage trades and the skills from those, but then giving them a modern twist. So once someone has done a beginner's and an advanced course and learnt those skills, then they get to do the really creative things in our project workshops. So they might make candelabras or they might make a boot scraper, but it's about learning those skills. And that's what this weekend's all about with our beginner workshop. It's about learning those skills that they require then to go on to make really other creative things.
0: So the beginner workshop is happening on Saturday, but it's also happening on Sunday as well.
1: That's right, yes. It's a two-day workshop. So it will be happening all over the weekend. So if you don't get here on Saturday for Queensland Day and to celebrate Queensland Day with us, then you can come on Sunday and have a look at the workshop as well.
0: Fantastic stuff. Hey, Janelle, thanks so much. And it is such a wonderful time to get along to Queensland Museum Cobb & Co. You've got so many things to see and do in the museum. So that guided tour is from 11 a.m. on Saturday morning for Queensland Day through Queensland Museum Cobb & Co. Thanks for your time, Janelle. Good to catch up.
1: Thanks, Jason. Good to talk to you.
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0: 16 to 10, 92.9 Voice FM, projecting a voice for hope with the fray over my head. And if you missed that conversation with Janelle from Queensland Museum Cobb & Co. talking about what's happening this Saturday for Queensland Day at Cobb & Co., you can catch up on Friday evening for the Morning Brew Rewind. We do that every Friday evening from 6 o'clock at Voice. Hey, coming up in just a moment, absolutely one of my favourite songs at the moment on the radio. It's from an artist by the name of Amiga Levine. If you don't specifically know his name, I'm sure you will very, very soon. And you probably know his voice, though, because he used to be the lead singer back in the day, traveling all over the world with a band called Parachute Band, one of New Zealand's biggest worship bands. And Amiga has an amazing voice. He's just started releasing some brand new music. He's taken a 6-year break or so away from the music industry. He's been hiding out for a bit, and now he is back. And All Things Are New is coming up very, very soon. I was actually checking out Amiga's wife's Facebook page just a couple of days ago, and she was saying that Amiga's got about 84, very specific, 84 songs sitting in his outbox at the moment. So we are looking forward to hearing a whole heap of new releases coming from Amiga Levine, but All Things New coming up very, very soon. And listen out, because later on in the year, in August, we have something very, very special happening with Amiga Levine and River Movement. Yeah, we'll tell you more about that very, very soon. Voice FM.
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0: 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That is Amiga Levine and his song All Things New. 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
0: All righty, coming up on Thursday this week, the June meeting of the Toowoomba Parkinson's Support Group, a very special meeting where Ben Norley, the PD Warrior Program in Toowoomba, he's going to be telling all about the Parkinson's Disease Warrior Program and how that relates to physiotherapy. We can find out all the details on Thursday morning at the Toowoomba Parkinson's Support Group. They're meeting at 11:30 a.m. at the Toowoomba Library Level 3 meeting rooms. And you can find out all about what the PD Warrior Program is on Thursday morning. Hope you can get along for that. Now, if there is something happening in our community, we would love to tell everybody about it. So send us the details to our email address, hello@radio929.fm.
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Coming up in just a moment, we've got the latest news, sport and weather details. Mark is in to get you through the rest of your Tuesday morning. Music and conversation with Mark is coming up next. You have an absolutely fantastic Tuesday. I'll catch you again tomorrow morning. And don't forget, tomorrow morning, we have the perfect match. 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Have a great Tuesday. 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
4: In this bulletin, the Treasurer denying new powers and the population surpasses a milestone. With more, I'm Naomi Millam. The Federal Treasurer is denying accusations his new tax bill gives him unprecedented new powers. News Corp reports the legislation allows Jim Chalmers to choose which assets keep capital gains tax discounts. But Treasurer Chalmers has told Channel 9 ministerial discretions regularly feature in tax legislation.
5: It's not unusual in tax legislation for the definitions to be settled in what's called legislative instruments. Those legislative instruments are disallowable by the Parliament. Tax law is full of these kinds of examples.
4: There are also concerns the government would be able to redefine new bills after the new laws are passed. The Australian population has ticked over 28 million people for the first time. The Bureau of Statistics Population Clock uses births, deaths, migration and departure figures to estimate the number of people in the nation. Entrepreneur Dick Smith has long been campaigning against rapid population growth and says it doesn't make sense to him that governments don't have a concrete population plan.
6: If we brought the immigration down to about 70,000 a year, which is still very generous, we would round off the population at about 30 million, and that would be a sensible number. But do you know what? Not one political party has a population plan. Quite amazing.
4: Data shows there's a new baby every 136 seconds and a death every 213 seconds. The US president claims talks with Iran are ongoing, despite officials in Tehran saying discussions have been suspended. Lauren Tomasi reports.
7: Iran and Washington are issuing contradicting statements on the status of negotiations. While Donald Trump says talks are moving at a rapid pace, Iranian state TV reports talks have been suspended in what is the latest setback toward peace. The halt in negotiations coming after Israel ordered a new round of strikes in southern Beirut. The Iranian regime says it's a break in preconditions agreed upon with the United States. 94 days into this war,